0: Here's their spokesperson, Simon Williams.
1: And we know when you look at the data, there's some shocking figures. There are 117 drivers who've amassed more than 20 speeding points. And there are even two drivers who've got 43 and 45 points on their licence but are still behind the wheel legally.
0: The RSC have been consulting Parliament on the tech in a bid to tackle offenders who are still behind the wheel. A dolphin, a fox and a shark are among the animals that could appear on banknotes. In a consultation being launched, the Bank of England wants people to give their views on a selection of wildlife that will appear on the next series of 5, 10, 20 and 50 pound notes. Victoria Cleland is from the Bank of England.
2: So we wanted to make sure that they were species native to the UK, things that people could recognise, things that would symbolise the UK, but also trying to get a good mix of different types of animals, different types of movement to show on the banknotes, and also different habitats.
0: And in tennis, Aryna Sabalenka says she feels like quitting after a remarkable meltdown to lose to Diana Schneider in the French Open quarterfinals. The world number one was one set and 4-1 up, but won just one of the next 12 games to crash out of the tournament and said she'd never been in that position before. That's the latest from Radio News Hub. I'm Jonathan Deutsch.
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0: Showers or longer spells of rain continuing overnight, remaining breezy on Thursday with sunny spells and showers and temperatures rising to between 15 and 18 Celsius during the day.
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1: A Labour MP says she's suing Elon Musk's ex-AI after its chatbot tool Grok was used to create fake images of her. Jess Asato was shown in a bikini by Grok, and the Lovestoft MP said she filed a claim at the High Court on Wednesday. She's aiming to seek accountability for the design choices that allowed the tool to create such images. Those who stop new homes and infrastructure from being built will be the subject of a meeting between Sir Keir Starmer and the regional mayors from across England on Thursday. Prime Minister warns such actions will cause detriment to the next generation. Sir Keir said that Britain cannot afford to give in to the naysayers and the blockers. Repeat speeders could have tech fitted to their car that physically stops them from offending again. That's what the RSC are pushing for. In consultation with Parliament, they're asking for courts to have the power to sentence repeat offenders with these devices. Their spokesperson is Simon Williams.
2: The Stop Excessive Speeders campaign also have carried out research, and 8 in 10 drivers said they would support proposals for anyone caught excessively speeding to have one of these devices fitted to prevent them exceeding the limit again. So there seems a lot of public support from drivers.
1: A consultation to pick the animals featuring on new banknotes has been launched. Bank of England say we can pick from animals native to the UK, ranging from sharks to butterflies. Victoria Cleland is the Bank of England spokesperson.
3: We're really keen to hear the public's views. We'll then review those, decide on the 4 animals that will be the key feature, and then we'll start designing them in alongside security features.
1: Tennis now, and women's world number one Aryna Sabalenka lost the last 10 games of her match with Diana Schneider to crash out of the French Open at the quarter-final stage. Having a major meltdown, Sabalenka says she feels like quitting tennis. And finally, cricket, and England captain Ben Stokes has defended Jofra Archer's decision to miss Thursday's first test against New Zealand to play in the Indian Premier League. He said things could get messy if the situation is mishandled. That's the latest from Radio News Hub. I'm Jonathan Deutsch.
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1: Showers or longer spells of rain continuing overnight. Remaining breezy on Thursday with sunny spells and showers, and temperatures rising to between 15 and 18 Celsius during the day.
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1: Labour MP Jess Asato said she's suing Elon Musk's ex-AI over the design of its Grok chatbot tool after it was used to create fake images of her in a bikini. The Lowestoft MP said she filed a claim at the High Court on Wednesday in a bid to seek accountability for the design choices that allowed Grok to create such images. Sir Keir Starmer and regional mayors from across England will gather on Thursday to discuss how to take on the blockers stopping new homes and infrastructure from being built. Prime Minister warned that Britain cannot afford to give in to the naysayers and the blockers because it will cause detriment to the next generation. The RSC are pushing for tech that stops repeat speeders breaking the limit. Here's their spokesperson, Simon Williams.
2: And we know when you look at the data, there's some shocking figures. There are 117 drivers who've amassed more than 20 speeding points. And there are even two drivers who've got 43 and 45 points on their licence but are still behind the wheel legally.
1: The RSC have been consulting Parliament on the tech in a bid to tackle offenders who are still behind the wheel. A dolphin, a fox and a shark are among the animals that could appear on banknotes. In a consultation being launched, the Bank of England wants people to give their views on a selection of wildlife that will appear on the next series of 5, 10, 20 and £50 notes. Victoria Cleland is from the Bank of England.
3: So we wanted to make sure that they were species native to the UK, things that people could recognise, things that would symbolise the UK, but also trying to get a good mix of different types of animals, different types of movement to show on the banknotes, and also different habitats.
1: And in tennis, Aryna Sabalenka says she feels like quitting after a remarkable meltdown to lose to Diana Schneider in the French Open quarterfinals. The world number one was one set and 4-1 up, but won just one of the next 12 games to crash out of the tournament and said she'd never been in that position before. That's the latest from Radio News Hub. I'm Jonathan Deutsch.
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1: Showers or longer spells of rain continuing overnight, remaining breezy on Thursday with sunny spells and showers and temperatures rising to between 15 and 18 Celsius during the day.
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1: A Labour MP says she's suing Elon Musk's ex-AI after its chatbot tool Grok was used to create fake images of her. Jess Asato was shown in a bikini by Grok, and the Lowestoft MP said she filed a claim at the High Court on Wednesday. She aims to seek accountability for the design choices that allowed the tool to create such images. A consultation to pick the animals featuring on the new banknotes has been launched. The Bank of England says we can pick from animals native to the UK, ranging from sharks to butterflies. Victoria Cleland is the Bank of England spokesperson.
2: We're really keen to hear the public's views. We'll then review those, decide on the four animals that will be the key feature, and then we'll start designing them in alongside security features.
1: Tennis and women's world number one Aryna Sabalenka lost the last 10 games of her match with Dana Schneider to crash out of the French Open at the quarter-final stage. In a major meltdown, Sabalenka said she feels like quitting tennis. That's the latest from Radio News Hub. I'm Jonathan Deutsch.
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1: Showers or longer spells of rain continuing overnight, remaining breezy on Thursday with sunnier spells and showers and temperatures rising to between 15 and 18 Celsius during the day.
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2: No matter what. 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

Swing Out Sister and Breakouts on Tameside Radio. The new Reporter is out today. We will have a look at the Reporter and Chronicle front pages coming up after 6:30. So stand by, we'll do that in a little bit. I've also got a great Rod Stewart song on the way after this. Originally by, was it Talking Heads or Talk Talk? It was Talk Talk, wasn't it? It's My Life. And this was the No Doubt cover version in the 90s.

actually, to correct myself, it was a hit in 2004 after first being released the year before. No Doubt and It's My Life. It was a double A-side with a single called Bathwater. This is Tameside Radio, 103.6 FM, and we will get the latest headlines on the way soon. First up, Searchers, with one from way back when. And this one is Harry Styles.

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3: From Radio News Hub, I'm Frankie Hairsign. Nigel Farage says division in Britain will get worse without a change in police culture, defending his comments that we should respond to the murder of Henry Novak with rage. The Prime Minister says that was unforgivable. Hundreds of women with hard-to-treat ovarian cancer could benefit from a new life-extending drug on the NHS in England from today. A review's found that some Jewish patients and staff in the NHS are suffering in silence or feel they need to hide their religious identity. And Molly May and Tommy Fury have had their second child.
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Good song this. It is Foster the People and Pumped Up Kicks here on Tameside Radio. Right, we're going to look at the front of the new reporter on the way in just a second. But first I'm going to play this from Ray. This is Nightingale Lane.

Nightingale Lane from Ray on Tameside Radio, 103.6 FM, the front page of the Reporter. Blooming marvellous. Hattersley Community Big Garden Project are hoping to bring people of all ages together through gardening, play, learning and social activities. So you can read more about their brilliant work on page 17. There's a nice image on the front page all about that. So pick up a Reporter to read all about it. And on page 2, a new Mackey's drive-through is going to be built in Hyde on the former site, or the site as it is at the moment, of the Viceroy. So read more on page 2 about that. And a student is all taking on 7 marathons in 7 days. That is quite amazing. All raising money for Willowwood Hospice. So big congratulations to Travis Taylor, who is studying English and creative writing at the University of Leeds. And he starts his challenge on the 1st of July. Read all those stories and more in your Reporter, which is out today.

0: Cheryl and Fight for This Love on Tameside Radio. Right, the Glossop Chronicle is out today, and Proud of Our Town is the headline. Thousands turned out to celebrate everything that makes Glossop special during another brilliant heritage weekend. So you can see a nice image on the front of the paper and an opportunity to run Manor Park Cafe. There's more details on that on page 3. And the MP welcomes summer savings. Families across the High Peak will benefit from cheaper days out, discounted meals and free bus travel for kids as the government launches its new Great British Summer Savings Scheme, which has been welcomed by John Pearce, the MP. So all these stories and more in your Chronicle out today.
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1: Nigel Farage has defended his response to the murder of Henry Novak after saying the public should respond with pure cold rage. The Prime Minister had this to say in the Commons yesterday.
2: They have lost their son in the most appalling circumstances. They make a simple plea of us as human beings to please not exploit that. That is their plea to us. His response has been to appeal for rage.
1: Conservative leader Kemi Badenoch also says the discourse should not be about politicians. The Reform UK leader says divisions will get worse without steps to change police culture. For the first time in 20 years, a new treatment for resistant ovarian cancer is being offered to patients in England. In trials, the treatment extended patients' lives by almost 4 months more than chemotherapy. Professor Frankie Salt is from NHS England.
3: So it's not attacking cells in your skin, it's not attacking cells in your hair follicles or your bowel. And so the side effects that a lot of people associate with cancer treatments just don't happen, which is brilliant news.
1: Jewish patients and staff in the NHS are suffering in silence. That's coming from a new report into anti-Semitism, saying that some feel the need to hide their religious identity. Lord John Mann's review found that some Jewish patients are putting off treatment or important care due to concerns about anti-Semitism. The government says they intend to make changes like setting standards for how the NHS responds to racism. MI5 are warning that Chinese spies are targeting UK government and military staff on job websites to get access to information. The Five Eyes powers, made up of the UK, US, Australia, Canada and New Zealand, say they pressure candidates into giving away things the public don't know. The agency says they use popular sites like LinkedIn and Indeed. And Molly May and Tommy Fury have had their second child. They posted on Insta with a photo and the caption, and then there were four. They already have a daughter called Bambi, and we don't know whether she has a little brother or sister. From Radio News Hub, I'm Frankie Hairsign.
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6: Top stories from Tameside Radio Newsroom. I'm Usma Raja. First Choice Homes Oldham has terminated its contract with developer Robwood Construction Limited over unacceptable delays to a £3.7 million project in Royton. The company was appointed to build 31 and 2-bedroom affordable apartments at Shaw Street on a fixed price contract in May 2022, with completion scheduled for February 2024. Delays have been a result of a variety of issues, but now are solely focused on poor contractor performance. First Choice Homes Oldham worked with Robwood Construction to address the delays and to ensure the project was finished by the end of last year. This included more funds released by First Choice Homes Oldham to the company to ensure the project was finished. An Oldham specialist school providing education for vulnerable young people has passed an inspection from the Joint Council for Qualifications, the National Exams Watchdog, on May the 21st during a live AQA GCSE English language examination. Chances Mentoring is a specialist school in Chadderton which also offers alternative provision for pupils who may not thrive in a traditional classroom setting. Councillor Ollie Cross and two special local supporters will be cutting the ribbon and opening the gates of Temple Street Community Garden in Padfield on Sunday 14th of June. An afternoon of fun, free activities will follow, including a painted stone hunt, storytelling, garden games and the opportunity to befriend a tree. Refreshments will also be available. Padfield Community Spaces, the charity manages the garden, welcomes all to bring a picnic and bring friends to celebrate this great green achievement. That's it for now. For more on these stories, head to tamesideradio.com.
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7: Well, today is a mixed bag of sunshine and showers. We have a maximum in Tameside in Glossop of 15 degrees C. Some of the showers could be quite thundery, and a moderate breeze dropping to 9 Celsius overnight. And then tomorrow is going to be largely dry, just a few light showers around. Still quite unsettled with temperatures 16 degrees C.
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Jay Hood and Spotlight, and it was also Amy Grant with Baby Baby playing here on Tameside Radio 103.6 FM. It is 12 minutes past seven. It's time for the 10 past seven-ish snooze song, and it comes from our heart today.

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0: We are Tameside. Ashton, Stalybridge, Audenshaw, Droylston, Denton, Mottram, Duckinfield, Mosley, Hyde.

Michael Jackson and Billie Jean on Tameside Radio. The weird effect of the Michael film is that that song is still in the top 10. In fact, it's at number 3. It's the third biggest song in the chart this week, just below the new Olivia Rodrigo song, The Cure. So Michael Jackson also in the chart with Beat It at number 10 as well. And I think Human Nature, yeah, that's at number 11. So three Michael Jackson songs in the top 11. On the way, we'll do the front pages. And I've also got Duran Duran with Nile Rodgers to play. After this one, it's Gladys and the Pips. Good morning.

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0: This is Tameside Radio, and police chief apology for Henry Novak tragedy making the front of the Express today. The senior cop says sorry to the family and admits the arrest footage is difficult to watch. Tories call for a investigation and excruciating newly released WhatsApps from Starmer's closest ally on Reeves and Mandelson. That's on the front of the Mail today. Starmer aides so sorry to Mandelson on the day of his firing. That's according to the Times today. And can Mr. and Mrs. Dua Lipa help save Britain? Asked the Telegraph today. Sainsbury's is stopping selling brown eggs over net zero. That's on the front of the Telegraph today. And in the Independent, leaders unite against Farage for exploiting the murder of a teenager. Starmer and Badenoch join Commons' anger after the Reform MP refuses to condemn violence linked to the Henry Novak case, despite the family's pleas for calm. And following the riots, the Mirror says this shows exactly who he is. At 12:26, Farage was booed in the Commons, and 3 hours later, he was spotted at a swanky club as Southampton cleared up following clashes. And Yusuf U. Wazak is the front page of the Metro today. I love the word Wazak. Farage ally is slammed by a former Lib Dem leader for branding prostate checks for black men racist, even though they're twice as likely to get cancer. And in the Eye today, banned from Russia for exposing Putin's crimes. The Eye's correspondent is amongst five British nationals who've been barred from entering the country. And finally, in The Sun, jailed husband of Katie Price says he needs £100,000 to be free. Pricey visits him in a bid to get him out of jail. You couldn't make it up, could you?
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0: On the roads at the moment, it's not looking too bad. All moving quite well, to my knowledge, around Tameside and Glossop. The motorways all seem okay as well. If you do spot anything, you can let me know on the travel line. It's 0330 123 0181. And the headlines and the money news are on the way.

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5: From Radio News Sub, I'm Frankie Hairsign. Nigel Farage has defended his response to the murder of Henry Novak after saying the public should respond with pure cold rage. Kemi Badenoch says things won't be solved by stirring up anger. For the first time in 20 years, a new treatment for resistant ovarian cancer is being offered to patients in England. MI5 are warning that Chinese spies are targeting UK government and military staff on job websites. And today, David Beckham will receive a star on the Hollywood Walk of Fame, with Tom Cruise giving a speech at the ceremony.
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6: The UK's services industry declined last month for the first time in more than a year, as hospitality and travel businesses were among those to feel the impact of the Iran war, according to new figures. The S&P Global UK Services PMI survey showed a reading of 49.3 in May, down from 52.7 in April. It's the first decrease in 14 months. OVO Energy has agreed to pay out more than £10 million after regulator Ofgem found vulnerable customers were left at a clear risk of harm due to failures over the supplier's monitoring of households on prepayment meters. Ofgem said OVO's inadequate prepayment meter customer monitoring included those on priority services register, meaning they were vulnerable customers. The watchdog said this exposed consumers to a clear risk of harm. And people using Barclays Direct Investing will no longer pay a monthly customer fee, the bank has announced. Barclays said its research indicates low fees and charges are the most important factor when choosing an investment service.
4: Tameside Radio in the morning with Home Estate Agents. 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

Olivia Dean on Tameside Radio. Got the birthdays on the way in a second. It's 21 minutes to 8. It's Alex Can here, now playing one of the highlights from Eurovision this year, Australia's entry for Delta Goodrum.

Delta Goodrum and Eclipse. What a great voice. 18 minutes to 8 on Tameside. Angelina Jolie is 51 today. Bradley Walsh is 66, the Chase host. And Ben Stokes, the cricketer, is 35. Val McDermott, the crime writer, 71. And Sean Pertwee, the actor, is 62. I've got to be honest, quite slim pickings on the musical birthdays. However, Michelle Phillips of the Mamas and Papas is born on this day in 1944, making her 82 today.

Hammers and Pappers on Tameside Radio, 7:45. I've got some Paul Johnson with a dance banger on the way before 8. And let's play this one. I thought we'd play something nice and mellow. I'm in a mellow mood. We'll do late night love songs from 11 o'clock tonight, by the way. And the hour is on at 7 as well. Preview that following one of my favourite George Michael songs. This is the sort we'll play on late night love songs. It's a different corner, Tameside Radio.

0: Nice song, isn't it? George Michael and A Different Corner. It's 10 to 8, Tameside Radio 103.6 FM, and we'll get the latest news in about 10 minutes' time. And the hour is back on tonight. All the news rounded up for Tameside, Oldham and Glossop. Got some good songs in there as well. Plus, we're going to hear from a guy who's doing quite an epic charity run. In fact, a series of charity runs. We'll have a full preview of that on the way in a moment or two. It's a bit miserable out there today. We've got some rain around. Top temperatures of around 15 degrees C. The weekend looks quite unsettled as well, actually. Friday, Saturday, Sunday, showers galore. Getting a bit warmer, though.
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0: So tonight on the hour, we talked to a Tameside parent who discovered their son had apraxia, and she spent just short of 50 grand on private care and support. Mark Andrews talks to Dan Hayden, who's taken on 100k in the Lake District, raising money for a Tameside school. And we're also at Hattersley Projects Outdoor Centre, providing activities for children, including a newly created forest school. There's more on that in the paper as well today, but hear it on the hour tonight. Latest news is coming up with Usma from the Tameside Radio Newsroom and from Radio News Hub at 8. Thanks for having me on. Got a retro countdown at 10 o'clock. Not actually decided which year we're going back to. We did the 90s yesterday, so I think we'll go earlier. That much I know. See if you can guess the year and the number one at 10. Lady.

Mojo and Lady here on Tameside Radio 103.6 FM. Right, 4 minutes to eight. It's a bit of a miserable morning out there, but controversially, I prefer this weather to when it was so hot. I couldn't cope this time last week when it was sweltering, but that's just me. I know a lot of people loved it. And there's only a week to go until Willow Wood's fashion show. That's happening a week, in fact. It's not a week, it's a day. It's happening tomorrow at the Lock on Castle Street. So tickets are already selling quickly. And you'll be treated to a runway show featuring brand new and pre-loved fashion. So after the fashion show, you'll be able to browse and buy items from the collections as well. So doors open at 6 o'clock, 6:30 start. There will be fizz. And that is on tomorrow. Demand is high for tickets, so I'd get those nice and early. There's more in your Tameside Reporter on page 7, all right? And there's also details on how Ashton Town Centre could soon be changing quite significantly, whilst Ashton in Makerfield is, of course, making the headlines with the by-election coming up. Ashton, our Ashton, is certainly in the spotlight. Tameside Council have revealed they've put pen to paper and bought the Ladysmith Shopping Centre in a major step towards regeneration of Ashton. So there's a detailed report on page 11. The shopping centre will continue to operate as normal for now, whilst a long-term master plan is developed. So read all about it in print today or on the website, tamesideradio.com. And you can read my column as well in the weekend section. I've written a bit about why the sofa is winning and why we need to keep supporting cinemas and theatres and basically the nourishing arts. Support them if you can.

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1: Nigel Farage says division in Britain will get worse without a change in police culture, defending his comments that we should feel pure cold rage over the death of Henry Novak. The Prime Minister had this to say in the Commons yesterday.
2: Exploiting this tragedy to create grievance and division would be wrong in any circumstances, but to do it when the family are expressly saying, please don't, is unforgivable.
1: Conservative leader Kemi Badenoch also says policing can't be solved by whipping up anger, victimhood or grievance. A new treatment for ovarian cancer is being rolled out for the first time in 20 years.
3: This new treatment is given through a drip, so that's straight into the veins. It's given once every 3 weeks. And each of those infusions or drips lasts between 2 and 4 hours.
1: That's Professor Frankie Swords from NHS England. The drug will be for patients with specific types of ovarian cancer whose disease doesn't respond to chemotherapy. Pregnant women suffered huge delays when being induced at Glasgow's Queen Elizabeth University Hospital due to a lack of staff. Healthcare Improvement Scotland inspectors say some saw delays of up to 21 hours, but there was also evidence that some were waiting nearly 10 times that. The hospital says they are working on addressing those issues and investing millions into staffing. There's warnings that Chinese spies are targeting government and military staff on sites like LinkedIn or Indeed to get access to sensitive information. MI5 and 4 other international agencies say they advertise fake jobs before asking candidates to give up classified details. There's calls today for better guidance on the use of baby slings, with experts saying unsafe use could lead to accidental deaths. A survey's found that even experienced parents had difficulty at positioning their baby in the sling. Researchers at Durham University say they're often used when a child is very young and vulnerable, so it's crucial to know how to use them safely. And Sir David Beckham will be immortalised on the Hollywood Walk of Fame. His wife Victoria and even Tom Cruise will make a speech at the ceremony next week. From Radio News Hub, I'm Frankie Hairsine.
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5: As new figures reveal, more than a fifth of people are put off trying a new sport because they wear glasses. A new initiative from Specsavers aims to address the issue. TV personality Casey O'Gorman has more.
6: I love playing paddle, but my glasses can get in the way. So I switched to contact lenses to make me a lot more sharp when playing. This summer, I'm backing the new initiative, which will support 15 grassroots clubs across London. So people don't have to stop playing because of their glasses. You can search Specsavers and Paddle to find out more.
7: And now with the top stories from Tameside Radio Newsroom, I'm Usma Raja. First Choice Homes Oldham has terminated its contract with developer Robwood Construction Limited over unacceptable delays to a £3.7 million project in Royton. The company was appointed to build 31 and two-bedroom affordable apartments at Shaw Street on a fixed-price contract in May 2022, with completion scheduled for February 2024. Delays have been a result of a variety of issues, but now are solely focused on poor contractor performance. First Choice Homes Oldham worked with Robwood Construction to address the delays and to ensure the project was finished by the end of last year. This included more funds released by First Choice Homes Oldham to the company to ensure the project was finished. An Oldham specialist school providing education for vulnerable young people has passed an inspection from the Joint Council for Qualifications, the National Exams Watchdog, on May the 21st during a live AQA GCSE English language examination. Chances Mentoring is a specialist school in Chadderton which also offers alternative provision for pupils who may not thrive in a traditional classroom setting. Councillor Ollie Cross and two special local supporters will be cutting the ribbon and opening the gates of Temple Street Community Garden in Padfield on Sunday 14th of June. An afternoon of fun, free activities will follow, including a painted stone hunt, storytelling, garden games and the opportunity to befriend a tree. Refreshments will also be available. Padfield Community Spaces, the charity manages the garden, welcomes all to bring a picnic and bring friends to celebrate this great green achievement. That's it for now. For more on these stories, head to tamesideradio.com.
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8: And today we've got sunshine and showers. 16 degrees is the high. The showers could be heavy with a risk of thunder and hail. Tonight, staying cloudy, occasional light showers. Winds will ease, though. And we've got lows of 9. The pollen count staying low. And more sunshine, but more showers as well for Friday. Disco pants on.
4: 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There's no agent like home.

Maroon 5 and Christina Aguilera, Moves Like Jagger, here on Tameside Radio, 103.6 FM. And we also played Earth, Wind and Fire as well with September. Mike Warbanks here with the show that Time Forgot on Sunday. We're going to get a cheeky preview of that at around 25 past 8 this morning. So we'll see what's on the big show with Mike. Loads of Tameside memories. New paper out today, of course. And oh, I saw a great film yesterday. It's called Back Rooms. So it's going to be in next week's film column. It missed the press deadline for this week. But essentially, this furniture shop has got a weird wall in the basement. And the guy realizes he can go through the wall and he's in a series of endless rooms. And it's like a weird kind of horror, but like nothing you've ever seen. The design of it is amazing. I couldn't take my eyes off the screen. Mesmerizing, and I found it quite nerve shredding as well. Actually, the basement reminded me a bit of the basement in my dad's old pine shop in York years ago. Quite spooky. But so yes, it's called Back Rooms. If you want something a bit different, it is a horror, but it's a very different horror, and it's out now. Hard to describe it, really. Strange but really good. Next film I'm off to see is the new He-Man, Masters of the Universe. Me and Mrs. C are off to see that on Sunday. I used to love He-Man when I was a kid. Not as much for my brother. My brother was like absolutely He-Man mad. So we're seeing that on Sunday. And the new Scary Movie's out tomorrow. I'll review that next week in the paper as well.

Then Jericho, and that is Big Area. That reminds me of a night at Liverpool Uni called Time Tunnel that we used to go to on a Saturday night. Always used to play that song. And I suppose when I was at uni, that was only like 6 or 7 years old, that song. So it was out in the late 80s. I was at uni in mid-90s. Where does the time go? Honestly, it's just looking at the... Yeah, it's 2026, so 30 years since I was doing my degree. Wowzers. My showbiz age needs revision urgently. Right, anyway, this Saturday, it's going to be great in Ashton. Street Life taking over Market Ave for the fourth time. Free to attend, open to all. Sir Jeff Hurst is going to be there. There's also a new World Cup fan zone. There's dinosaurs, BMXs, workshops, live performances, street face painting, street food, and cocktails, and lots more too. And I've heard rumours Kirsty in the Kitchen from the Tameside Reporter is also going to be there. So you might be able to get a recipe for shortbread. Anyway, all going on. Street Life 4 on Saturday in Ashton. It's nice to have something positive to talk about when it comes to one of our town centres. Because, you know, people do like to have a moan, and I understand that. But there's a lot of good stuff going on. It's a wave of positivity, Street Life. So... good luck to the organisers. I hope the weather's kind. Looks like slightly less rain Saturday.

Diana Ross and Upside Down, and it was Elton John, Healing Hands, here on Tameside Radio, 103.6 FM. Something miraculous may happen later. I may go to the gym. I've not been in quite a few weeks. My pin still works. So I might go and do 45 minutes later. I've been so lazy recently. It's been a lot going on, to be honest, but no excuse. Anyway, we're going to hear from Mike Warbank about the show that time forgot after I play this for The Devil Wears Prada 2.

0: Sienna Spyro and Material Lover. It's 8:30 on Tameside Radio. All looking okay on the roads so far. No problems reported to me, but we'll keep you posted. And Sunday, we have got the show that time forgot with Mike Warbank. So let's have a little sneaky peek at what's on the show. Morning, mate.
1: Morning, Alex. This Sunday, the time machine will be all set and ready to take us back just over 30 years to 1995. Neil Kinnock, the former Labour leader, was off to Brussels to be a commissioner in the European Parliament. A change in the law meant that from now on, every new electrical appliance had to come with a pre-fitted, pre-wired plug. We wouldn't be buying them from Rumbelows, though. The electrical goods retailer was shutting its 300 stores with the loss of 3,000 jobs. 1995 with chart hits from Mike and the Mechanics, The Lightning Seeds, Des Ray and Janet Jackson.

I'll be delving in the archives of the Tameside Reporter, looking at some of the local stories making the news in 1995. A long-awaited facelift for Ashton's 100-year-old Central Library was finally set to go ahead. And against all odds, the old Albion Sunday School on Penny Meadow had been saved from the bulldozers. Supergrass were heading for the top three in 95 with one of the biggest hits of the summer.

0: 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I'm Mike Wallbank, and I'd love to have your company. 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
6: From Radio News Hub, I'm Frankie Hairsign. Nigel Farage says division in Britain will get worse without a change in police culture, defending his comments that we should feel cold rage over the death of Henry Novak. There's warnings that Chinese spies are targeting government and military staff on sites like LinkedIn or Indeed to get access to sensitive information. Some pregnant women at a Glasgow hospital were waiting over 100 hours after being induced. And hundreds of women with hard-to-beat ovarian cancer could benefit from a new drug on the NHS in England.
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8: Cricket first, and England captain Ben Stokes says he's raring to go after recovering from a head injury. England host New Zealand at Lord's starting this morning in the first of a three-test series.
9: Obviously took a bit of a knock in the face, which was a bit of a setback, but thankfully came out pretty well from it. Could have been a lot worse, so really excited to get going. Been a long time coming. Yeah, chomping the bit to get going.
8: Meanwhile, Stokes has defended Jofra Archer's decision to miss the match to play in the Indian Premier League. He said things could get messy if the situation is mishandled. Tennis, and Aryna Sabalenka says she feels like quitting the sport after a remarkable meltdown to lose to Diana Schneider in the French Open quarterfinals. The world number one was one set up and 4-1 up, but won just one of the next 12 games to crash out of the tournament. And Wales have been drawn against Lithuania and Thailand in Group C of the World Cup of Darts. Johnny Clayton will headline the Welsh team and is partnered by debutant Nick Kenny for the tournament set to get underway in Germany next Thursday.
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Queen on Tameside and A Kind of Magic, the retro countdown, is coming up from 10 o'clock this morning. And we've got the spotlight on the tour, The Hell on the Fell. It's one of the four stages of the tour, which is coming very soon. It's a long-running six-mile race that pushes runners to their limits. It's filled with steep climbs, sharp descents, and it's regarded as one of the toughest around. Starting at Active Copley in Staley Bridge, The Hell on the Fell is the second of four challenging races that run across the weekend. Entries to the full tour are now sold out, but entries to the half marathon and the Hyde 7 are still available. You can find out more or join the waiting list by going to thetourevents.co.uk. That's thetourevents.co.uk. And have a read of our Hell on the Fell preview by going to tamesideradio.com from the pages of The Reporter. So that's coming around incredibly fast, actually. We're going to play Bob Marley next. Is This Love?

0: Bob Marley and the Wailers, and Is This Love on Tameside Radio. So we've got the hour on from 7 o'clock tonight. 8 o'clock, it is E! Movie Box, and then a new edition of The Sentimental Journey, Music and Memories with Peter Milburn. Today, Thursday, the 4th of June. Thanks so much for choosing Tameside Radio. I've got a nice sing-along song from The Wonder Stuff on the way from the early 90s. Size of a Cow. I'll also play Mary J. Blige and Olivia Rodrigo's latest, all after this. This is Benson Boone and Mr. Electric Blue. Lewis Connell loves a bit of Benson Boone. He's here with the sports show, by the way, Friday evening at 7. Thanks for choosing Tameside Radio this morning.
1: He was a

0: Olivia Rodrigo, and that is called Drop Dead. She's in the top three with the follow-up to that as well at the moment. It's Tameside Radio, 103.6 FM. Latest news at 9. That's coming up very soon. I think we might go back to the 70s today on the retro countdown. I've just decided on a whim, so we'll find a great 70s chart from the 4th of June in a year gone by. Your challenge to work out the year and also the number one. Martin here from 11, and it's Cam with your requests at 3.
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Tameside Radio, 103.6 FM. Hope you're good. It's 3 minutes to nine. Three lions will roar. Making the front page of the Star today. And this is the story that Sir Geoff Hurst believes that they will bring it home this summer. Of course, he's coming to Ashton, isn't he, at the weekend. But he's featured in the Star. He says it's time to end the 60-year wait for glory. And the football legend, the last surviving member of the Three Lions 1966 champions, admitted he would have preferred an English manager leading the squad into the summer showpiece. But he says Thomas Tuchel has the chance to become a hero in two nations' eyes. And of course, his hat-trick sealed England's 4-2 triumph over West Germany. Sir Geoff told the paper he thinks it's astonishing the Three Lions have gone 6 decades without lifting the trophy again. We'll look at more front pages on the way. Also, Robin S and the Emotions. Don't you think-

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1: Nigel Farage has defended his response to the murder of Henry Novak after the Prime Minister branded his comments that we should feel cold rage unforgivable. Speaking on his social media last night, the Reform UK leader says police and culture must change.
2: And it doesn't matter what the Home Secretary, Shabama Mahmood, says when she insists that the police treat everybody equally, from the very top of the police all the way down to the way officers are given race training. They are being told to treat people in this country differently.
1: Meanwhile, the Independent Office for Police Conduct, who are leading the investigation into the officers' actions, has urged people to stop speculating about the murder. A review's found that some Jewish patients and staff in the NHS are suffering in silence, feeling the need to hide their religious identity. Lord John Mann's probe into anti-Semitism in the health service concludes that some Jewish staff are considering leaving the profession. The government say they intend to make reforms like anti-racism training and setting minimum expectations to how they respond to reports of it. Hundreds of women with hard-to-treat ovarian cancer could benefit from a new life-extending drug on the NHS in England from today, the first new addition to NHS treatment in over 20 years. The new targeted therapy will be offered to patients whose disease has stopped responding to standard chemotherapy. Professor Frankie Swords is from NHS England.
3: So it's fantastic news for the women who are going to be eligible for the new drug. It only targets those cancer cells. On the other hand, it is the first of, I hope, many new drugs, because this is only available for people with a very specific type of cancer.
1: MI5 are warning that Chinese spies are targeting UK government and military staff on job websites to get access to information. The Five Eyes powers, made up of the UK, US, Australia, Canada and New Zealand, say they pressure candidates into giving away things the public don't know. And Molly May and Tommy Fury have had their second child. They posted on Insta with a photo and the caption, and then there were four. From Radio News Hub, I'm Frankie Hersine.
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5: 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I'm Usma Raja. First Choice Homes Oldham has terminated its contract with developer Rob Wood Construction Limited over unacceptable delays to a £3.7 million project in Royton. The company was appointed to build 30 one- and two-bedroom affordable apartments at Shaw Street on a fixed price contract in May 2022, with completion scheduled for February 2024. Delays have been a result of a variety of issues, but now are solely focused on poor contractor performance. First Choice Homes Oldham worked with Rob Wood Construction to address the delays and to ensure the project was finished by the end of last year. This included more funds released by First Choice Homes Oldham to the company to ensure the project was finished. An Oldham specialist school providing education for vulnerable young people has passed an inspection from the Joint Council for Qualifications, the National Exams Watchdog, on May the 21st during a live AQA GCSE English language examination. Chances Mentoring is a specialist school in Chadderton which also offers alternative provision for pupils who may not thrive in a traditional classroom setting. Councillor Ollie Cross and two special local supporters will be cutting the ribbon and opening the gates of Temple Street Community Garden in Padfield on Sunday 14th of June. An afternoon of fun, free activities will follow, including a painted stone hunt, storytelling, garden games and the opportunity to befriend a tree. Refreshments will also be available. Padfield Community Spaces, the charity manages the garden, welcomes all to bring a picnic and bring friends to celebrate this great green achievement. That's it for now. For more on these stories, head to tamesideradio.com.
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6: Today is set to be a bit of a mixed bag. We've got sunshine and we've got showers. 15 Celsius is Tameside's maximum, dropping to 9 overnight with a moderate breeze. More showers tomorrow, but turning a bit more settled towards the weekend. Still a few light showers around in the mix. And temperatures staying in the mid-teens. Pollen is low.
7: 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There's no agent like home.

Okay, doing the front pages a little bit later this hour on Tameside Radio. We've got John from Home Estate Agents joining us for a little natter in about 5 minutes' time. We are Tameside Radio. That was Robin S. and Show Me Love. It's 9:13 on breakfast. We've got the retro countdown on from 10 o'clock this morning. And before we speak to John, we have a good natter. This is Lady Gaga.

0: Whitney Houston, I Want to Dance with Somebody. And we also played Abracadabra from Gaga. It's Tameside Radio, it's 9:22, and John is here from Home Estate Agents.
1: Good morning. How are you doing?
0: I'm very good, how are you?
1: I'm very good, I'm very good.
0: I mean, it feels like 2 minutes since you were last here. I don't know where these weeks are going.
1: You were shocked, weren't you? Yeah, it does seem quick.
0: For me, in my head, you were here last week, but it was two weeks ago.
1: I
0: mean, it's just crazy, isn't it?
1: It's gone so fast.
0: Yeah, yeah. So, how are things?
1: Good. It does make you feel old, though, doesn't it? Because I've got a one-year-old granddaughter now. She was one last week.
0: Wow. Yeah. You don't look old enough. We're the same age, aren't we?
1: Yeah. Yeah. It's lovely, though.
0: It's obviously the oil of Ulay we're using, isn't it? Or something. What is your... Do you moisturise, by the way?
1: No, but my wife's gran, I forget what she put on. She's 81 years old. She looks like Tina Turner.
0: Oh, right.
1: And she hasn't got a wrinkle on her face.
0: Wow. So, what's the secret?
1: She's been putting some sort of cream on since she was... About four, I think.
0: Because some people put, like, tea bags on their eyes, and there's all sorts of things you can do.
1: Yeah, I like tea, but that's going a bit far, isn't
0: it? I used to go for facials and treatments, but I can't afford it anymore. It's expensive, isn't it? But every now and then, treat myself.
1: But it's distinguished, isn't it? Is that what they call it as you get old?
0: Yeah.
1: Yeah, distinguished.
0: I mean, yeah, well, because I've got a few lines, but I think they're just part of life, aren't
1: they? Laughter lines.
0: That's
1: laughter
0: it. Lines. That's it, exactly. A life lived well, yeah. But just quickly, how is the tea? Because Kirsty in the kitchen, she's not made any shortbread, which is a bit of a fail, because that was her recipe in the paper last week, and she's not brought us any in, which I think is quite disappointing, really. Yeah. But how's the coffee?
1: The coffee's very good, actually.
0: Yeah.
1: I'll have to find out what it is, because it's just an instant one, isn't it?
0: So it's obviously
1: coffee, it's good.
0: All in how it's made, isn't it? The milk coffee ratio and all that.
1: Yes.
0: And the stirring technique.
1: Yeah, I always think you have to put milk in first on a coffee.
0: Oh, definitely.
1: Froth it up.
0: Yeah.
1: And then pour, because otherwise you burn the beans, don't you?
0: But milk.
1: I sound like a right barista, don't I?
0: But if you're making a cup of Yorkshire tea and you put milk in first, get out.
1: Oh, get out.
0: No, get in the sea.
1: I've seen that done before. Oh.
0: It's wrong.
1: Yeah, you should be
0: fined.
1: Yeah. We should have like an Alcatraz somewhere. Put people like that.
0: For tea, yeah. Think about what you've done. So we're going to talk a little bit about, well, first of all, how are things? Things still, because things have been quite buoyant, haven't they, so far this year?
1: It's fantastic. It just keeps going. So we sold 50 in April.
0: Mm.
1: I thought we were going to sell 45 in May, but we ended up on 50. And we're already on 6 sales for the month already. So we're heading for another 50. So
0: wow.
1: 50, 50, 50. That's very buoyant.
0: Absolutely. Yeah. And that word gazumping you were going to mention about.
1: Oh, yeah. So of the last 106 offers then, we've had two that have got what some people class as gazumping. Now, what gazumping is basically is somebody comes in with an offer.
0: Mm.
1: If it's accepted, then obviously, and then another offer comes in, then that's classed as gazumping.
0: Yeah.
1: Unfortunately, as much as we say to people, don't accept an offer until you're 100% happy with the price, and then once you're at it, stick to it.
0: Yeah.
1: If you suddenly get an offer in, put yourself in these shoes. If you have an offer on your house and you've reluctantly taken it, you thought, well, we found a house, we need it, and then someone else comes in thousands of pounds above, you're not going to go, you know, if it's right early on in the sale, you're not going to go, oh, well, it's all right, I don't need thousands of pounds extra, do I? And, you know, if you felt like you'd undersold your house originally.
0: But then the person who's made the original offer is going to be a bit peeved, aren't
1: they? Yeah, so they're peeved. So, and that's perfectly understandable, you know. I had one the last 2 weeks ago happened, and it was heartbreaking for me, because a guy had gone all the way to doing it, and then a builder had gone in and offered the owner of this building, more money, direct,
0: right,
1: and cut us out the whole thing.
0: Oh, gosh.
1: So, you know, I'm a big believer in me. So, like Jesus says, do unto others as you'd have done to yourself. Now, whether you believe or not, it's a nice way to live by, isn't it?
0: It's not a bad mantra for life, is it?
1: It's a good mantra for life, isn't it? So that's how I live. But sometimes when you're dealing with general public, you can't, you know, the law is if an offer comes in, you have to put the offer forward.
0: Mm-hmm.
1: You know, nothing you can do about it.
0: Yeah.
1: I could get shut down if I didn't.
0: Yeah.
1: So, you know, you do these things.
0: It's all very tightly regulated, isn't it?
1: Yeah, but then sometimes 2 out of 106 houses for that to happen to is very unfortunate.
0: But difficult for you to be
1: very difficult for us to be in the middle of. But sometimes it happens, and you've got to just say, do you know what? Let's find another property.
0: And you have to be quite diplomatic, I guess, in your game, don't you?
1: Very diplomatic.
0: Yeah.
1: So if that's ever happened to anybody, we'll be on their side and we'll say, well, look, unfortunately, higher offers come in.
0: Yeah.
1: If you can't go up to that sort of level, or you don't want to put another bid in, then let's find you another property.
0: It's difficult because people do get kind of get their heart set on.
1: You get your heart set, and I understand it. You get your heart set on
0: it's quite emotional, isn't it?
1: You feel like you've been let down, and then you try and point at whoever you can, don't you? But, you know, the best we can do is try and find you somewhere else, you know.
0: We had some fun to-ins and goings with ours because, you know, we sort of put an offer in and went, oh, they want a bit more. And, yeah, there was a bit of few shenanigans, but we got there in the end. It was worth it.
1: Well, I always say, if you've got a load of offers coming in, say you've had 10 viewings and you've got 3 offers coming in, I say, well, let's sort out who's the best offer, who's got the best chance of going all the way.
0: Yeah.
1: And then sometimes it's not necessarily the highest price. If you've got, say a house is like 400 grand, and you've got an offer of 400 off a really strong person, and you've got an offer of 402 off somebody who's getting a 75% mortgage on it, you'd be like, if anything happens with a surveyor, they're going to walk, aren't they? So,
0: and what about cash sales? Do you get many of those these days?
1: You do, but a lot of people say the cash when they're not really. It's cash from proceeds of a house.
0: Yeah.
1: So, you know, and that's all well and good, but you've got a big chain under you to get your cash out, haven't you? So,
0: yeah, it's not like they can just withdraw it out of the bank and there it is.
1: We had one. It's been going on, it must be 9 months, trying to get it from under offer.
0: Right.
1: And it exchanged last week and it has taken forever.
0: Gosh.
1: And the guy at the bottom's cash.
0: Wow.
1: And you're like, you could have done that in 4 weeks, pal. It's taking you 9 months.
0: Wow.
1: And everyone's pulling their hair out, trying to say, I'm gonna pull out if this isn't happening. And that's like, and that's the thing that happens sometimes. You'll get, like, we had a chain last week, 5 people in chain, all dear at the top. I'm not moving on that day. I'm not moving till August.
0: Oh, goodness.
1: Everyone's mortgages all ran out, and they had to remortgage at a higher rate.
0: Wow.
1: And then the whole chain's just collapsed.
0: All because of this one?
1: Because the lady at the top refuses to move out till August.
0: Wow.
1: And that's out of our hands, isn't it?
0: It's the effect one person can have on everyone else.
1: We try to do our absolute best for everybody, but sometimes it's impossible.
0: So, pop quiz then. What's the typical price of a house in May, according to the Nationwide?
1: According to Nationwide?
0: Ballpark figure.
1: 278.
0: Yes.
1: You're joking?
0: 278 and £24.
1: That's
0: very good.
1: Tell them I didn't even read that then, did I?
0: So that's the average price in May. Yeah. They're saying it's fallen a little bit for the because of the Iran war and stuff, but it's still, year on year, it's still pretty high, isn't it?
1: There's too many buyers and not enough houses, isn't there, at the end of the day?
0: Yeah.
1: We shouldn't be selling 50 a month every month at the moment. Mm. We shouldn't, but the buyers that are out there is just incredible.
0: And what's happening with this government drive to build more houses? Where are we with that? Is it all depend who gets where the Keir Starmer stays? Or
1: depends
0: what's
1: who's behind the wheel, really, doesn't it?
0: Who knows?
1: Well, obviously we don't get political, but I was just talking to someone the other day, and they're absolutely struggled like hell to get the planning through.
0: Yeah.
1: The school my kids are at, they struggled. The builders struggled to get its planning through.
0: Because aren't they supposed to be cutting red tape? Every party always says that, don't they?
1: Yeah, there's another site. So we sold 2 plots of land in the last 2 years, and both of them were sold 2 years ago. One was sold 4 years ago.
0: Wow.
1: And it's taken that long to get the planning through.
0: Goodness
1: And the me. Other one was sold 18 months ago. And they keep going on. There's 3 poplar trees on Dewsnop Lane.
0: Mm.
1: Right, they don't even fit in anymore, but they've got orders on them.
0: And
1: the lovely Jackie Lane, you're lovely. We love Jackie Lane from Labour.
0: Yeah.
1: She's very good. She's very nice.
0: Yeah, yeah.
1: Anyway, so she planted something like 36 cherry trees all the way down Dewsnop Lane. It's a lovely street, Dewsnop Lane.
0: It is, yeah.
1: And it looks beautiful. So you've got 36 cherry trees in rows of 3 all the way down, and then 3 poplar trees popping up out of the middle of nowhere.
0: Right, just random, yeah.
1: They can't take them down. If they took them down, they'd build 6 houses on there.
0: Yeah, I think I know what you mean, actually.
1: Oh, it's beautiful, really nice spot. So, so all they can get on is 4. Right, back and forward, back and forward.
0: Gosh.
1: Build some houses, because no one's got anywhere to live.
0: Tree gate.
1: Yeah.
0: Oh, dear. So how do people get in touch with you guys if you're looking to sell? Now, I guess, it's a good time, pre-summer holidays, to get things moving.
1: It's a great time to get a house on the market. I've got another one to tell you, if you want.
0: Go on.
1: This is how strong the market is. I put one on yesterday at 11 o'clock in the morning.
0: Yeah.
1: Popped on Facebook. We had 11,000 views in the afternoon. Is unheard of. It was sold at 5 o'clock.
0: And 6 hours.
1: And it made the chain up, and they bought the other one that they viewed the night before.
0: Goodness me.
1: It's incredible.
0: So
1: you know,
0: some take months and some take hours.
1: Yeah, it's easy selling them.
0: Yeah.
1: It's getting them from sale to completion.
0: Yeah,
1: that's the hard bit.
0: Tricky bit, yeah.
1: Which is why you need to use our solicitor. Every time. Stop ignoring me.
0: There we go. That's everyone told. What your contact details for anyone that wants to get in touch?
1: I'm still not singing it.
0: You're in the corporate colours today, as well.
1: I am. It's 304-00-00.
0: Okay.
1: And it's Cadbury's Purple, if you like. Don't tell Cadbury's.
0: I was going to say, you do look a little bit Dairy Milk-esque.
1: Yeah. They must put a lot of research into that colour, so I figured it must be a good colour.
0: Well, I'll tell you what, next time you're coming in either 2-3 weeks, we'll work out a date. I'll bring you some Dairy Milk.
1: Yeah.
0: As a gift.
1: But it sells a lot of chocolate and a lot of houses, this colour.
0: Do you like fruit and nut or just regular? Or should I surprise you?
1: Yeah, surprise me.
0: Right,
1: yeah.
0: Okay.
1: Yeah, half and half, good, isn't it?
0: Well, okay.
1: That might be a good thing for you, Cadbury's.
0: Half and half?
1: Half normal, half fruit and nut. Then when a couple buy that big bar...
0: Just divide it up. That's a great idea.
1: Are.
0: Yeah, I like it. Yeah. There you go.
1: I want commission for that.
0: So give us that number again.
1: 304-00-00.
0: Lovely stuff. And we haven't ranted that much about politics, so we'll have to make up for that next time.
1: Yeah, we can do, can't we?
0: We'll put the world to rights. But my blood pressure, I feel quite zen today, so I don't want to get stressed.
1: No.
0: No point, is there?
1: No.
0: Right, so we'll keep an eye on Treegate, and we'll see you in a couple of weeks' time.
1: See you soon.
0: Cheers.
1: Bye.

0: Kylie and Light Up. And that is from the Netflix documentary that's doing the rounds at the moment, which I really want to watch. Still haven't watched it. One of these days I will. It's Tameside Radio. And yeah, John's with us again in a couple of weeks' time, 18th of June. If you have got any housing-related questions, anything you want to ask, silly or sensible, if you've been through the process recently, there's something you really want to know, drop me a message. Easiest thing to do, I guess, is on the WhatsApp, 07787 350 452. Or if you have got me on Twitter, Alex B. Can. I do log on occasionally. And stand by, we're going to get the showbiz and we'll do some Jane Wheedling plus the new song from Shania all coming up.
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4: Former Love Island star Olivia Attwood and George Clark are among the stars who've joined the lineup for the upcoming series of Celebrity Gogglebox. Other celebs include Harry Akeen Zariyiti and Matt Morcia, known as Nitro and Legend from Gladiators, plus actor Julian Clary and also actor and TV presenter Nigel Havers. The long-running TV show will return to Channel 4 this Friday, with reality star Atwood set to appear alongside her mother, Jennifer. Award-winning actor Nick Mohammed said receiving an honorary doctorate from Durham University, where he studied previously, will do wonders for his already quite severe imposter syndrome. The Ted Lasso star, who was also feted for his appearance on the BBC hit show Celebrity Traitors, will receive the honour next month. And Laura Whitmore's announced the unexpectedly early arrival of her second child. The Irish TV presenter and former Love Island host has been married to Scottish comedian Ian Stirling since 2020. The star announced the birth of her second baby with a post to social media saying a new player has entered the game.

take it to the flow now. Ooh. To the flow now. Come take it to the flow now.

0: Beyonce and Texas Hold'em here on Tameside Radio 103.6 FM. So let's just quickly look at the papers. I need 100K to be free. Jailed hubby's huge Dubai fine. This is Lee Andrews, Katie Price's other half. I mean, the saga just keeps going, doesn't it? And Three Lions Will Roar. Sir Jeff Hurst, the England hero, thinks we'll win it this year. And he's, of course, in Ashton on Saturday. And banned from Russia for exposing Putin's crimes. The iNewspaper's correspondent is amongst five British nationals who've been barred from entering Russia. So there we go. Kremlin is vowing to blacklist more British journalists over spread of insinuations. Yusuf, you wazzock, is the front page of the Metro. This is Zia Yusuf, who says there is a two-tier health. The Tim Davies, the former Lib Dem leader, has blasted Yusuf for branding prostate checks for black men racist, even though they're twice as likely to get the cancer, and that is a fact. And this shows exactly who he is. 3 hours after Farage is booed in the Commons for exploiting the death of a teen, the Mirror spots him at a swanky club as Southampton clears up following riots. Those are some of your front pages. And also, The Guardian has an interesting one today. They say YouTube viewing figures have overtaken Netflix for the first time. That's quite interesting. And they say it's not just cat videos anymore on YouTube.
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4: News on the way. It's a minute past 10 now.
5: Nigel Farage says division in Britain will get worse without change after defending his comments that we should feel pure cold rage over the death of Henry Novak. Speaking on his social media, he says people are fed up.
6: If we don't end two-tier policing, we will turn millions of ordinary law-abiding citizens against the police and against the authorities in this country. I want us to stop and dampen down anger and strife on our streets.
5: Mr. Keir Starmer has denied the existence of two-tier policing. The Prime Minister is meeting with mayors across England today to tackle those who block new homes and infrastructure from being built. The meeting will focus on maximising the opportunities of the new powers available to directly elected mayors. And it's now thought that the altar stone from Stonehenge could have travelled from northeast Scotland on a glacier before reaching Salisbury Plain. Researchers think that only took it some of the way, though, before it was carried to the site by humans. From Radio News Hub, I'm Frankie Hersine.
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8: As new figures reveal, more than a fifth of people are put off trying a new sport because they wear glasses, a new initiative from Specsavers aims to address the issue. TV personality Casey O'Gorman has more.
9: I love playing paddle, but my glasses can get in the way. So I switched to contact lenses to make me a lot more sharp when playing. This summer, I'm backing the new initiative, which will support 15 grassroots clubs across London. So people don't have to stop playing because of their glasses. 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
10: And now with the top stories from Tameside Radio Newsroom, I'm Usma Roger. First Choice Homes Oldham has terminated its contract with developer Rob Wood Construction Limited over unacceptable delays to a £3.7 million project in Royton. The company was appointed to build 31 and two-bedroom affordable apartments at Shaw Street on a fixed-price contract in May 2022, with completion scheduled for February 2024. Delays have been a result of a variety of issues, but now are solely focused on poor contractor performance. First Choice Homes Oldham worked with the Robwood Construction to address the delays and to ensure the project was finished by the end of last year. This included more funds released by First Choice Homes Oldham to the company to ensure the project was finished. An Oldham specialist school providing education for vulnerable young people has passed an inspection from the Joint Council for Qualifications, the National Exams Watchdog, on May the 21st during a live AQA GCSE English language examination. Chances Mentoring is a specialist school in Chadderton which also offers alternative provision for pupils who may not thrive in a traditional classroom setting. Councillor Ollie Cross and two special local supporters will be cutting the ribbon and opening the gates of Temple Street Community Garden in Padfield on Sunday 14th of June. An afternoon of fun, free activities will follow, including a painted stone hunt, storytelling, garden games and the opportunity to befriend a tree. Refreshments will also be available. Padfield Community Spaces, the charity manages the garden, welcomes all to bring a picnic and bring friends to celebrate this great green achievement. That's it for now. For more on these stories, head to tamesideradio.com.
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4: Thanks, Usma. 10:05, and today is a mixed bag of sunshine and some quite heavy showers. We've got a top temperature of 16 degrees C, dropping to 9 overnight with a moderate breeze. And tomorrow, more showers, but also some sunny spells as well. It's going to stay quite mixed over the weekend. Just some light showery rain across Saturday, Sunday, and always a good chance of a sunny spell. It's going to get a bit milder over the weekend as well.
3: Alex Cann in the morning with Home Estate Agents. There's no agent like home.
4: All right, retro countdown. As soon as you know the year, drop me a WhatsApp, 07787 350 452. The year and the number one, if you'd like to guess. We start with a climber from 32 to 23.

sometimes.

the Rolling Stones and Miss You. So that is at number 23. What is the year? 07787 350 452. Good morning to Dave. He's got it straight away. Dave L, the year, and the number one. Well, you've named one of the two double A sides on the number one. Anyway, but I'll give you the 4 points. Morning to Ed's. He says, I hope you're well. I'm very good, mate. Thank you very much. He says, I think I've got the year. Is it a song from Greece? Well, that is in the top three, a song from Greece, but it is not the number one. So that was a big film in this year. That is a big clue, to be honest. And hello as well. Did Kirsty have her pickled egg? Asked Sheila. I keep forgetting to bring it in. Much to Kirsty's luck, I've brain like a sieve. But I tell you, I'm going to put a note in my phone now to bring it in on Monday. Because I'm only in Monday, Tuesday next week. I think we need to torture Kirsty with some food on Monday. So, yeah, thank you, Sheila, for the reminder. And it's not that year that you said, 1971. It's a bit later, actually. So, 07787 350 452. And Davey's on the road again. This is too good a song not to play. This is going up from number 22 to number 13.

0: Manfred Mann's Earth Band. And Davey's on the road again. It's Tameside Radio. So Ed gets the gold medal today for the year. Dave L getting the silver. The line from Richmond, I think it's 1975. You're a little bit early, actually, with that one. Steve has got the year right. And it's not the Boomtown Rats at number one. He says, great show as always. Cheers, matey. Anyway, you got the year. But no Boomtown Rats. Sheely got it right on the second guess. So well done for you. Year and the number one. And top of the morning to you, Dave, in Duckingfield. So you can have the bronze today because you got the year. And also the number one. Very good. They were huge around this time, he says. Great show as always, mate. Cheers. Well, thank you, mate. You'll do for me. Right, 07787 350 452. If you want to guess the year, let me give you a couple of clues. Ipswich, hang on, have I done that? Is that right? I'm sure this is this the football clue that's wrong? There's one that I do that's not the right one, so I'm going to leave that one for now until I've fact checked it. The winter of discontent began. That is definitely true. Louise Brown, the world's first test tube baby, was born down the road. And Anna Ford started work as ITN's first female newsreader. Those are all definitely true. And at number 11 out of the top 10, this is a great song. Ian Dury and What a Waste. But what is the year?
1: I could be the driver in articulated lorry. I could be a poet, I wouldn't need to worry. I could be a teacher in a classroom full of scholars. I could be the sergeant in a squadron full of wallets. What a waste.
0: Yes, Ipswich Town won the FA Cup in this year.
1: A waste.
0: I've googled it and that's definitely true.
1: What a waste. What a waste.

Scotland to Dan, who's got it spot on. Dan the man. And the line from Richmond getting closer to the right year, but not quite there. Tameside Radio on the Retro Countdown. The Deer Hunter and Superman were big at the movies in this year. And Bjorn Borg won Wimbledon for the third time. We're into the top ten. And I think we're going to play it almost in full. This is at number 10.

C'est plan pour moi. Plastic Bertrand. That's number 10. Right, Robert Croft in Hollingworth. You can have 777 bonus points. She got it straight away today. Very good. And morning to Karen, who says, missed you Monday, Tuesday. Oh, thanks, Karen. I miss you too. And you've got it absolutely right, Petal. Very good. The line at Richmond, I'm hoping he might come back with third time. Lucky you're not there yet. Two incorrect guesses. Can you get it right on the third one? Lucius won the Grand National in this year. And in the charts, this was big. It was on its way down. It reached a peak of number 5 this week on the Hit Parade. It was number 9.

Patti Smith Group and Because the Night. 25 past 10 on the Retro Countdown. That reminds me of a cassette my daddy used to have. McVitie's Rock Classics. A freebie with biscuits. And well done to Sue, who got it right on the second guess. Very good. Morning to you, Sue. Hope you're well. And you can still guess 07787 350 452. Third tries the charm. Yes, it is. Richmond, third time lucky. Nice one, lads. Very good. Right, so I'm a bit out of clues. I'll try and find another clue or two to play it, but not before we play the song that's at number 8 from the Baz Luhrmann movie Strictly Ballroom, which was released in the 90s. But back in this year, this had also reached a peak of number 5. It was on the way down. Love is in the air. But what is our year this morning? Love is in-

John Paul Young and Love Is In The Air. Grange Hill launched in this year. Halloween was big at the cinema. The low-budget horror film, which of course has survived till pretty much the present day. Various reboots and sequels. Jaws 2 was pretty big in this year as well. And it was pre-Margaret Thatcher. But not by that much. 07787 350 452 if you'd like to add your name to the roll of honour. Keeping the music flowing. This one is at number 5 on the way down. I just realised I've skipped numbers 7 and 6. Call myself a chart master. We'll play those next. Put them in the wrong order. Schoolboy error.

Yvonne Elliman. If I Can't Have You. Right, let's see what we've got on the WhatsApp. Jill and Dave, you've come on here with such high hopes. And you got the right year. Very good. Elaine in Godley thinks the number one might be Rolls-Royce and Car Wash, or Rolls-Royce. No, it's not Rolls-Royce, actually. That's a good song, but and I think it was from this year. But no, not number one. And a correct one as well, the double A side gave it away. And the year right as well from Steve. Very good. And let me see. Hi, Alex. Tough year. I'm torn between three, so I'm going to have to guess in the middle. If in doubt, go for the middle. It was a sage decision. No Scoobies on the number one. Best regards, Darren and Mel. Very good. And hopefully Cooper's doing okay as well. Send Cooper my best. Right, let's continue. Let's rewind to this one at number seven. Tavares. It was on its way up from last week's eight. More than a one.

Tavares, More Than a Woman. Right, top three after I reveal the year. So you've got the duration of the song at number six, a former number one, which might give it away, I think. Iconic song from this year. You've got 3 minutes left to tell me the year, and then I'll let you know. After we play Night Fever, we've already had Yvonne Elliman, If I Can't Have You. Which I don't think I've ever seen Night Fever in full. I've seen clips, but don't think I've ever watched the whole thing. Probably a glaring film omission, to be honest.

0: The number one is not Greece. Jill and Dave thinking it might be something from Greece. They are in the top three. John and Olivia. It's a double A side at the number one. It's Tameside Radio. 1978 is our year. It's a good chart, this. Strong songs. Just outside the top three, Rod Stewart and the Scottish World Cup squad with Ole Ola, which sadly we don't have a copy of, but never mind. And we're going to get into the top three with a song that peaked at number two for the darts. So you can still guess the number one if you're quick. We'll play that in about 7 minutes.
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Darts and the Boy from New York City. So 1978 is the year. A few people said, is it Greece at number one? Well, it was going to be the following week. On its way there. Was Greece 2 one of the worst sequels ever? I think it might have been.

Olivia Newton-John and John Travolta at number two. So it's a non-mover at number one. It had been there quite a few weeks, actually. 1978's chart featured a double A-side for Boney M. And what's this song say? Alex, have you ever heard the Hilda Baker and Arthur Mullard version of You're the One That I Want? It was Something to Behold on Top of the Pops. I have not, but Dave, I'm assuming it's on YouTube, so there's one for me to look up later. Thank you very much. Right, Hilda Baker and Arthur Mullard, noted. By the rivers of Babylon. This was at number one.

So apparently everything was true in the lyrics to that song, apart from the wood chip on the wall. It's Pulp and Disco 2000. And, well, I remember when 2000 sounded futuristic when I was at school, and now it's 26 years ago. How did that happen? Tameside Radio, we'll get the latest at 11. The first song from the first ever Now with Martin after 11. Also, the latest song from Harry Styles soon as well.

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1: Two men have been charged following the disorder in Southampton on Tuesday in response to the sentencing of 18-year-old Henry Novak's murderer. Alexis Boone is the Chief Constable of Hampshire Police.
2: We are continuing to monitor the intelligence and we will continue to step up resources commensurate to the threat that we face. But fundamentally, we will protect communities despite the horrible threats, vile abuse and aggression displayed towards officers.
1: The Prime Minister's accused Nigel Farage of stoking the unrest after he said people should feel cold rage. But the reformer UK leader has defended his comments, saying division in Britain will only get worse unless there's changes to police culture. NHS staff are being told not to wear political badges at work or take part in political marches whilst wearing uniform. It's after a review into anti-Semitism in the health service, which found that some Jewish patients and staff were being ostracised. Some patients even avoided going to hospital over concerns about anti-Semitism. The Prime Minister is to take on those blocking new homes and infrastructure being built, telling mayors to use their powers to get Britain building. Sir Keir says the country has been held back by a system that says no, delays projects and blocks growth. A new treatment for ovarian cancer is being rolled out for the first time in 20 years.
3: This new treatment is given through a drip. It's given once every 3 weeks. And each of those infusions or drips lasts between 2 and 4 hours.
1: That's Professor Frankie Swords from NHS England. The drug will be for patients with specific types of ovarian cancer whose disease doesn't respond to chemotherapy. There's warnings that Chinese spies are targeting government and military staff on sites like LinkedIn or Indeed to get access to sensitive information. MI5 and four other international agencies say they advertise fake jobs before asking candidates to give up classified details. And Sir David Beckham will be immortalised on the Hollywood Walk of Fame. He's being recognised for elevating football's profile in the US and his influence on sport, entertainment and culture. From Radio News Hub, I'm Frankie Hersein.
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6: And now with the top stories from Tameside Radio Newsroom, I'm Usma Raja. First Choice Homes Oldham has terminated its contract with developer Robwood Construction Limited over unacceptable delays to a £3.7 million project in Royton. The company was appointed to build 30 one- and two-bedroom affordable apartments at Shaw Street on a fixed-price contract in May 2022, with completion scheduled for February 2024. Delays have been a result of a variety of issues, but now are solely focused on poor contractor performance. First Choice Homes Oldham worked with Robwood Construction to address the delays and to ensure the project was finished by the end of last year. This included more funds released by First Choice Homes Oldham to the company to ensure the project was finished. An Oldham specialist school providing education for vulnerable young people has passed an inspection from the Joint Council for Qualifications, the National Exams Watchdog, on May the 21st during a live AQA GCSE English language examination. Chances Mentoring is a specialist school in Chadderton which also offers alternative provision for pupils who may not thrive in a traditional classroom setting. Councillor Ollie Cross and two special local supporters will be cutting the ribbon and opening the gates of Temple Street Community Garden in Padfield on Sunday 14th of June. An afternoon of fun, free activities will follow, including a painted stone hunt, storytelling, garden games and the opportunity to befriend a tree. Refreshments will also be available. Padfield Community Spaces, the charity manages the garden, welcomes all to bring a picnic and bring friends to celebrate this great green achievement. That's it for now. For more on these stories, head to TamesideRadio.com.
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7: Once again, the risk of one or two thundery showers throughout the day today. 13 degrees, the current high. Quite a bit of rain falling at the moment. We're down to around about 10 overnight, by the way. But this afternoon's high should peak in around about 15 degrees like yesterday. Tomorrow, to be honest with you, more of the same. Light rain, showers across the day. Drizzly rain towards tomorrow afternoon. It's going to be lovely, isn't it? Highs for Friday up to 16 degrees. And for the weekend, just remaining really rather damp. Don't think this rain is going anywhere at the moment. Well, it's 5 minutes after 11. Thank you, Alex. This is Martin. Yeah, we're here till 3 o'clock. Let's take you back to 1982. Side one, track one on Now One.

Tameside Radio. Yeah, the record that Benny and Bjorn from Alice said inspired Dancing Queen. So George McRae had never done that. He'd never had Dancing Queen. There you go. And they quite like the rhythm of it. There is a similarity if you listen carefully. Phil Collins before that, You Can't Hurry Love. Good morning. This is Martin. I know it's another damn day today, isn't it? But listen, we've got some great music and lots of other good stuff in between, details of which you'll hear after this. See you right

Tameside Radio, today's best music in your favourite songs of all time. That featured on her album Bird's Eye. Ravi Lanay, Love Me Not, 14 minutes after 11. So good morning from Martin, nice to have you with us today. Lots coming up, plenty of quizzing on the show as usual. We'll do the school time options quiz at around about 12:40. Thank you. We'll ring the class bell and summon you to the school for the game where we learn together. Another round of Statistically Speaking, of course. We'll do that just after 2 o'clock. We'll also see what's in the brand new editions of the Tameside Reporter and Glossop Chronicle. They're both out in print today. And just what is the secret to England winning the World Cup? It may have been revealed. More about that later. Right now, Simply Red.

0: Jazz, Mick and the Boys. Simply Red, Money's Too Tight to Mention. Latest from Harry coming up, Sister Sledge as well. All the latest on the roads inside the next few minutes too. It's all good like that. 18 after 11, Tameside Radio, 4th of June then today, International Corgi Day. Celebrating the dog breed, and not toy cars or gas-registered engines. So International Corgi Day, apparently it's Huggy Cat Day as well, so one for the cats and the dogs. Try hugging your cat before it slips out of your arms with that slightly cheesed off look on its face. Cognac Day, Old Maid's Day, and apparently we're celebrating what is National Cheese Day today. Yeah, National Cheese Day, so there you go. It's a big thick slab of cheese you want. Welcome to the programme. Thank you very much indeed. It's Harry.
1: I don't think we should be here. I see no water in front. But the music keeps hitting me like

0: Austin Music, Sister Sledge, Harry Styles before that, Dance No More, here on Tameside Radio. So a week tomorrow, his UK leg of the tour gets underway at Wembley. If you've not got tickets for that, by the way, available on Netflix now is his One Night in Manchester gig, which he did earlier on this year, premiering his latest album, so you can check that out, get yourself in the mood. Fleetwood Mac and Miley Cyrus on the way in just a second then.
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0: Fairly busy if you're coming in from Tintwistle into Hollingworth Market Street, seeing a lot of queuing traffic there up towards the Gunning Lights, and to be honest, it's not much better at Mottram Moor either, right into the centre of Mottram. You've got a good 8 to 10 minute delay there, according to the speed sensors. Willey Lane also affected by queuing traffic all the way back to the Woolley Bridge roundabout up towards the Gunning. Stalybridge Road in Mottram also looking quite slow this morning. Elsewhere, if you're going to be travelling through Denton, northbound Stockport Road fairly busy. If you're travelling westbound on Hyde Road into Denton and almost towards Manchester Road, that stretch of the A57, very busy indeed. We've still got those four-way temporary traffic lights around Guy Bridge at the moment. Moss Way there, just around Audenshaw Road, causing delays in most of the directions. I know what it was like. I was queuing for a while earlier on this morning. Fairly busy as well around Ashton, back to the BT roundabout. Queues down Park Parade there towards the Cavendish Street lights. And if you're heading inbound on Mossley Road, just passing Tameside General, passing Queen's Road as well towards the centre of Ashton. A little bit slower than usual this morning. Market Street in Drawsden also looking slow. Don't forget the roadworks at Windledge on the Woodhead Pass, causing delays in both directions. So do allow yourself some extra journey time there. On the motorway network, a little bit slower than usual on the westbound M62, just past the Birch Services into the Simister Island. Remains pretty busy there after, actually, all the way around to the Eccles Interchange at Junction 12. M61 joining at Swinton, very busy there with queues back to the Kersley Spur on the slip road. And you'll be glad to know elsewhere on the motorway network, things are generally okay. Public transport appears to be fine so far this morning, but any updates from you, do get in touch. 0330 123 0181 is our travel line. That's 0330 123 0181.
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Smiley doing Easy Lover, Big Love as well from Fleetwood Mac. It's good here, isn't it? Tameside Radio, today's best music and your favourite songs of all time. Rolling Stones have a brand new album out next month, which we're really looking forward to. The new song, In the Stars, is terrific, by the way. We'll check it out in just a second after we go back to 76.

Tameside Radio, that'll be Cliff, Devil Woman. So brand new music from the Stones coming up. By the way, tonight an opportunity to go and, well, A, learn something new, and B, support a very worthy cause, because Mark Llewellyn DL, who I'm sure you're aware by now, is the High Sheriff of Greater Manchester, the new High Sheriff, and he's going to be sharing the experiences and challenges and motivations behind his life and his new role with a very special talk. It's going to be taking place at Stalybridge Congregational Church, which you'll find on Baker Street this evening. All the proceeds, by the way, going to Willowwood Hospice. Yeah, so if you'd like to go and head along and support that, it gets underway at 7:30. Entry £3 on the door, refreshments available, and a raffle as well. That's Mark Llewellyn DL, the High Sheriff of Greater Manchester. Special talk tonight, Stalybridge Congregational Church, in aid of Willowwood. Yeah, support a worthy cause. Brand new from the Stones, from their forthcoming album, Foreign Tongues. This is In the Stars.

0: Stars, brand new from the Rolling Stones, Same Side Radio, and their brand new album, Foreign Tongues. You'll be able to check that out from the 10th of July.
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the smidge of Paula Notes. Uniting Nations, Out of Touch. Maloko, Sing It Back before it. Well, we'll do the school time options quiz in the next hour. Yesterday was music, food preparation and nutrition and media studies behind the classroom doors. I wonder where we'll be sent to today. You can play along for fun at 12:40. Listen out for the class bell to summon you to the school. News headlines next after Fat Larry's Band and Mantronics and Wondrous here at Tameside.

0: Safe Side Radio, today's best music, your favourite songs of all time, Zoom from Fat Larry's Band. Gotta have your love from Mantronics featuring Wondrous before that. So the brand new editions of the Tameside Reporter and Glossop Chronicle, both out in print today. We'll see what's in this week's papers for you a little bit later on. England's secret weapon to winning the World Cup. We'll talk about that. We've got some quizzing in the next hour with a schooltime options quiz and Chapel Roan and the Bell Stars and some classic Bon Jovi all coming up.
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0: Where it's exactly 12 midday now. Good afternoon to you. Time for an update with the very latest news headlines. Here's Tanita Sims.
2: Two men have been charged following disorder in Southampton on Tuesday. It took place in response to the sentencing of 18-year-old Henry Novak's murder. Alexis Boone is the chief constable of Hampshire Police. He says there's no two-tier policing.
3: I don't recognise two-tier policing. I don't see it. My officers are out there day in, day out, serving all our communities fairly and impartially. Very much in accordance with our founding principles, without fear or favour.
2: The Prime Minister's accused Nigel Farage of stoking up the unrest after saying people should feel cold rage. But the Reform UK leader has defended his comments, saying division in Britain will get worse without changes to police culture. Keir Starmer has also accused Elon Musk of trying to whip up division in the UK over the murder. He says Britain needs to assert who we are as reasonable, tolerant people. Next, NHS staff are to be told not to wear political badges at work. It's after a review into anti-Semitism in the health service, which found that some Jewish patients and staff were being ostracised. For the first time in 20 years, a new treatment for resistant ovarian cancer is being offered to patients. In trials, the treatment extended patients' lives by almost 4 months, more than chemotherapy. Scientists can now uncover secrets about the early universe after detecting the most distant dormant black hole ever found. They say it offers rare insights. Professor Richard Ellis is leading the studies.
4: This particular one is 6 billion times the mass of the sun, if you can imagine that. So it is truly a monster. And yet it's sitting there quietly, doing very little. Here we are. We're clever enough to find it.
2: And drawings created by John Lennon for what some believe was the world's first rock music video have gone on display in a museum. 10 of them have gone on display at Liverpool Beatles Museum. That's the latest from Radio News Hub. I'm Tanita Sims.
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6: And now with the top stories from Tameside Radio Newsroom, I'm Usma Raja. First Choice Homes Oldham has terminated its contract with developer Robwood Construction Limited over unacceptable delays to a £3.7 million project in Royton. The company was appointed to build 31 and two-bedroom affordable apartments at Shaw Street on a fixed price contract in May 2022, with completion scheduled for February 2024. Delays have been a result of a variety of issues, but now are solely focused on poor contractor performance. First Choice Homes Oldham worked with Robwood Construction to address the delays and to ensure the project was finished by the end of last year. This included more funds released by First Choice Homes Oldham to the company to ensure the project was finished. An Oldham specialist school providing education for vulnerable young people has passed an inspection from the Joint Council for Qualifications, the National Exams Watchdog, on May the 21st during a live AQA GCSE English language examination. Chances Mentoring is a specialist school in Chadderton which also offers alternative provision for pupils who may not thrive in a traditional classroom setting. Councillor Ollie Cross and two special local supporters will be cutting the ribbon and opening the gates of Temple Street Community Garden in Padfield on Sunday 14th of June. An afternoon of fun, free activities will follow, including a painted stone hunt, storytelling, garden games and the opportunity to befriend a tree. Refreshments will also be available. Padfield Community Spaces, the charity manages the garden, welcomes all to bring a picnic and bring friends to celebrate this great green achievement. That's it for now. For more on these stories, head to tamesideradio.com.
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0: One or two thundery showers expected throughout the afternoon. That's what we've been promised. Anyway, 14 degrees, the current high, topping out at 15 Celsius over the next 2 or 3 hours or so. More showers into this evening. Overnight tonight, temperatures dipping down to around about 9 degrees, actually. We're into single figures for the first time in a while. And then tomorrow, more of the same. Light rain across the day, quite showery from time to time, peaking at around about 16 degrees. At the moment, the weekend looking really rather damp. Which isn't ideal. 5 minutes after midday, Thursday afternoon. This is Martin. Hello. All the Bell Stars for you, surely, after this from Bon Jovi.

Tameside Radio, the Bell Stars. Sign of the Times, that takes you back. Bon Jovi, Living on a Prayer as well. Afternoon from Martin, how's your Thursday? So David Beckham getting his Hollywood Star Walk of Fame. Star next week, yes. A 2,849 star, apparently, on the Landmark Walk. Wow, that's a lot of stars, isn't it? Anyway, under the category of sports entertainment, became the first UK billionaire sportsman, of course, last month, according to the Sunday Times Rich List, along with Victoria. They've now amassed a fortune of $1.185. I know, puts them ahead of King Charles. He's only worth $680 million, you know. It's almost double, isn't it? So they're doing all right then, really, between them. It's Chapel Row now, down that pink pony club. It's here at Tameside Radio. Hi.

Inside Radio, today's best music, your favourite songs of all time, Pink Pony Club from Chapel Row. Talking to a podcast in the States a little earlier on this week, says she's actually deleted all social media apps from her phone now, because it's just getting too disheartening when you read some of the comments that are written. I mean, some things you do see written on social media these days are extraordinary. You think, would you say that to somebody's face? Answer, probably not. 16 after midday. Good afternoon from Martin. Nice to have you with us today. We've got some quizzing for you in about 25 minutes' time, by the way. School time options quiz will be here. We'll keep us today with the latest on the roads very shortly as well. Janet Jackson, Calvin Harris and Jazzy coming up. Their latest single right now, about to the start of 1989. Four Tops here at Tameside.

Key Change. Indestructible, Four Tops, Tameside Radio. So the brand new editions of the Tameside Reporter and the Glossop Chronicle out in print today. The Reporter this week leading on the Hattersley Community Big Cardam Project. And the Glossop Chronicle looking back on last weekend's Glossop Heritage Weekend, in fact. Also in the Reporter, how the face of Ashton Town Centre could soon be changing. A new McDonald's drive-through for Hyde. The student who's going to be taking on 7 marathons in 7 days. I know, extraordinary. And in the Chronicle this week, how Glossop set to make history this summer with the launch of its first Pride celebration, creating safer spaces for new parents and an opportunity to be running the Manor Park Cafe. Yes, that's now up for grabs. Those stories and lots more for you, all in the brand new editions of the Tameside Reporter and Glossop Chronicle. They are out in print today. And, of course, you can download and read on our website at tamesideradio.com.

0: Riverside Radio, Janet Jackson together again. Calvin Harris and Jazzy before that. The current single is Satisfied. 27 minutes after midday. So we'll do the school time options quiz in around 10 to 15 minutes. Yesterday we had music and food preparation and nutrition and media studies as our subjects. We'll hear from the head. She'll send us down a corridor. We'll open some random classroom doors and see what we're teaching. 3 out of 3. As ever, we'll get you a Tameside Radio virtual gold star.
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0: And you can play for fun while you sit in the queues coming in from Tintwistle at the moment. Goodness me, Manchester Road, absolutely solid into Hollingworth and Market Street. You're looking at a good 15 minutes there to get to the Gunning Lights, probably another 5 minutes up the hill into the centre of Mottram as well. You need to get a bit of extra journey time going there this afternoon if you need to get through Tintwistle and Hollingworth and Mottram towards the M67. Woolley Lane also affected, a bit of a knock-on effect here. We've got queues back beyond the Woolleybridge roundabout onto Brookfield Road, although it just suggests maybe a 5 minute delay there to get to the Gunning Lights. Pretty busy from the end of the M67 as you'd expect onto Hyde Road, centre of Mottram, seeing Cunion traffic just off Ashworth Lane actually, and Broadbottom Road onto Market Street. If you're going to be travelling around Staley Bridge, the roadworks there on the High Street just near to Forrester Drive, got some temporary traffic lights, delays in both directions. A little bit busy still in Ashton if you're heading along Park Parade back from the BT roundabout down towards the Cavendish Street lights. We've got some temporary traffic lights, in fact four-way temporary traffic lights in place on Mossway and Ordenshaw Road at the moment. If you're going to be travelling around Guy Bridge, so Cumming traffic back over the motorway actually, pretty much far back as Manchester Road, so do take that into account. It's going to take a little while to get through that today. Fairly busy as well on Hyde Road if you're using the A57 eastbound there, just towards Stockport Road in the centre of Denton and onwards towards Manchester Road. A little bit busy on the M60 on the clockwise side, just passing through the Denton Island actually, as you head down towards Brinnington and Bredbury, Junction 25. Don't forget those roadworks on the Woodhead Pass causing delays in both directions at Windle Edge. I think they've got some temporary lights in place there, so do take that into account. And still a little bit busy on the northern section of the anti-clockwise M60, just after 17 Prestwich and Whitefield. You're certainly going to be slowing down all the way to the Eccles interchange at Junction 12. The M61 joining at Swinton, also seeing a lot of queuing traffic on the entry slip roads. Local public transport appears to be okay. No issues on the departure boards at Glossop or Staley Bridge. The trams and the buses appear to be fine, but any updates from you this afternoon, do get in touch. 0330 123 0181 is our travel line number. That's 0330 123 0181.

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0: Same Side Radio, that'll be Taylor doing Opalite, Love and Understanding from Cher before that. 80s to come from Five Star, brand new music from Billy Lockett. First of all, exactly 22 on. Here we go. Three multiple choice questions, each on a different school subject. The game where we learn together. It is your school time options quiz. Let's hear from the head, see where she's going to send us to this afternoon then.
1: Attention, please.
0: Hello.
1: For today's lessons, please proceed to Corridor 1.
0: Okay, nice and close. Corridor 1, home to the science block. Let's see what they're doing down there, shall we? And with our first call to lesson, outside room 4 here, where, of course, it's the biology lab. We'd like to know, what type of fish is known as chicken of the sea? So what type of fish is known as chicken of the sea? Now, would it be A, haddock? Would it be B, mackerel? Or would it be C, tuna? So what type of fish is known as the chicken of the sea? Is it haddock, mackerel or tuna? It's one of them. Which one do you think it is? Okay, enough biology. I think no double science today. We'll just pop around the corner to room 9. Let's see what we're doing in here, shall we? Ah, it's English literature. What do Lord of the Rings author J.R.R. Tolkien's initials stand for? So what do Lord of the Rings author J.R.R. Tolkien's initials stand for? Now, would it be John Ronald Ruel? Would it be John Ronald Reynolds? Or John Ronald Randolph? So John Ronald Ruel, John Ronald Reynolds, or John Ronald Randolph? Those are your options there. And question 3, I think we'll just pop next door to room 10, actually. Oh, they're doing politics. In which state was US President Donald Trump born? So in which state was US President Donald Trump born? Now, would it be A, New Jersey? Would it be B, New Hampshire? Or would it be C, New York? So New Jersey, New Hampshire or New York, your options for question 3. There we go. All right, so biology, English literature and politics today. Are you about to get 3 out of 3? And a Tameside Radio virtual gold star. That is your prize here because generosity knows no bounds. We'll have a 3 and a quarter minute comfort break here, so we need to hurry for this one, I think. Back in the classroom for your answers after we check out the Pearson family. 1986, Systematic now, Tameside Radio.

0: systematic from those five-star types. Then we've got brand new music from Billy Lockett coming up. Title track from his latest album, the follow-up to his Abingdon Grove album, which was out 3 years ago. It's called Things Are Looking Up, and they are, and it's very, very good. And you will hear that in just a second as we make a mad dash back to corridor number one.
1: Oi, stop running.
0: I'm so sorry. School time options quiz. Thursday edition, biology, English literature and politics today. So are you about to get 3 out of 3 here? Well, question one was biology. We wanted to know, what type of fish is known as the chicken of the sea? Yes, the chicken of the sea. Now, your options here are A, haddock, B, mackerel, or C, tuna. And the correct answer, yeah, it was option C. It is tuna that's chicken of the sea. Fishermen used to refer to the white albacore tuna as chicken of the sea because of the white colour of its flesh and the mild flavour. Apparently reminded them of chicken, so well done if you said tuna for question one. Question two was English literature. What do Lord of the Rings author J.R.R. Tolkien's initials actually stand for? J.R.R. Now, is he John Ronald Reuel? Is it John Ronald Reynolds? Or John Ronald Randolph? Try saying all those after a couple. Correct answer was option A. You should have gone for John Ronald Reuel there. And he was born on the 3rd of January, 1892. He died at the age of 81 in September 1973. So well done if you said option A. And question three was politics. We want to know, in which state was US President Donald Trump born? Where was he born? Now, your options for this one were A, New Jersey, B, New Hampshire, or C, New York. And the correct answer, yeah, of course it was. It was option C, in New York, born in June 1946 in Queens, in New York City. Okay, so biology was tuna, English literature was John Ronald Reuel, and New York was the answer for question three for politics. Well, then, if you got 3 out of 3, a Tameside Radio virtual gold star is now yours as we ring the lunch bell. File nicely into the canteen. Thank you very much. And we will play again tomorrow at around about 12:40. Check out new music then, as promised. This is brand new. Billy Lockett is his name. Things Are Looking Up, title track from his brand new album as well. The Tameside Radio new music file, 13 minutes.

0: 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Brand new from Billy Lockett, title track from the new album, Things Are Looking Up. 10 minutes to one, Tameside Radio, Milky and Coldplay coming up here. 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
1: And exactly 1 o'clock now. Good afternoon to you. Time for an update with the very latest news headlines. Here's Tanita Sims.
2: Sir Keir Starmer has accused Elon Musk of trying to whip up division in the UK. It's over Henry Novak's murder. He says Britain needs to assert who we are as reasonable, tolerant people.
3: I've tried to do a nationalist case as being grounded in what they must be going through. Yes, we need to answer those questions. Yes, I think it's right that there may need to be changes. We shouldn't shy away from that, not for one moment. But how we conduct ourselves now as politicians is really important. And I call on all politicians, all politicians.
2: It comes as two men have been charged following disorder in Southampton on Tuesday. That took place in response to the sentencing of 18-year-old Henry Novak's murder. Next, Cabinet Minister Darren Jones reportedly told Lord Peter Mandelson he was sorry on the day he was sacked as ambassador to the US. That's in a message that was not released as part of a tranche of documents this week. It comes as questions have been raised about how the use of disappearing messages in WhatsApp has led to some exchanges being absent. But Minister Lucy Rigby dismissed the remarks as letting off steam. Hundreds of women with hard-to-treat ovarian cancer could benefit from a new life-extending drug on the NHS from today. That's the first new addition to NHS treatments in over 20 years. The new targeted therapy will be offered to patients whose disease has stopped responding to standard chemotherapy. Scientists have detected and measured the most distant dormant black hole ever found. The supermassive black hole is 10 billion light-years away. Professor Richard Ellis is leading the study. He says it's more about the science.
4: You know, it's very important that we continue this kind of work in astronomy. Not necessarily it's not going to change breakfast or anything, but on the other hand, what it does do is inspire young people to get curious about the universe.
2: Our ministers are calling for input on boosting the rollout of community batteries. It would allow multiple homes to access stored electricity. That's the latest from Radio News Hub. I'm Tanita Sims.
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1: And now with the local headlines, I'm Lewis Connell. Police are appealing for information to trace Mohamed Chima, who is wanted in connection with a stalking investigation. Chima is believed to have links to the Ashton area, and anyone with any information of his whereabouts is being urged to contact police. Hot on the heels of the completion of the new active zone in Glossop's Manor Park, High Peak Borough Council is now inviting people interested in managing the cafe to come forward. The opportunity to tender is now open and applications can be submitted via the council's portal. And finally in sport, Tameside's Salah Futsal Club were crowned national champions last month after a dominant performance in the National Futsal League T3 final. The club's men's side romped to victory in the capital with a 9-1 win, earning the club promotion to T2, the second highest futsal division in the country. That's all for now. There's more news online at TamesideRadio.com.
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1: Quite a few showers still to come today, which could be rather thundery from time to time. 14 degrees the current high. Should be topping out at 15 Celsius mid-afternoon and into this evening and overnight. One or two clear spells from time to time, but equally quite a few showers expected. Should be down to around about 9 degrees just before dawn tomorrow. And then tomorrow, more of the same, really. We've got quite a few showers across the day with a gentle breeze and tops of Friday up to 16 Celsius. Into the weekend, looking a bit damp. Next week, looking a bit damp as well. It's not going anywhere, is it? 4 minutes after one. Good afternoon from Martin. Let's kick off with AC/DC then.

Tyneside Radio, today's best music, your favourite songs of all time, Alive and Kicking from Simple Minds, AC/DC before that, you shook me all night long. Right, it's 12 minutes after one. Thursday afternoon, here we are, just a week to go then before the World Cup gets underway, and England's secret weapon to winning is said to eat beans on toast 3 hours before kickoff, according to a report today. Apparently, posh food and fine wines have been banned from the team's base camps in favour of healthy and homely fare. Many of the players are said to enjoy a portion of protein-packed British baked beans. So beans means goals then, quite clearly. Although Captain Harry Kane, he apparently prefers scrambled eggs on toast. Ah, so eggs over beans, that's what makes him a great poacher.

0: Charlie Puth alongside Michael McDonald and Kenny Loggins with Love in Exile. Love that record. 16 after 1 then. Good afternoon from Martin. Tameside Radio. Today's best music and your favourite songs of all time. Latest from Duran Duran alongside Nile Rodgers soon. The Detroit Spinners playing in 60 seconds. Tameside
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The Troy Spinners, Working My Way Back to You, Tameside Radio, today's best music, your favourite songs of all time. Some songs chosen by you between 3 and 4 with Cam this afternoon on Drive. Have a think about what you'd like to hear later. And tomorrow morning on Breakfast, you can relive the music of your life all over again. Alex Candu in the Retro Countdown, taking you back to a year of mystery for which you need to identify correctly for bonus points. That's tomorrow morning from 10 o'clock, by the way. I think we'll hit the new music file right now because they're back alongside Nile Rodgers, their old friends. Duran Duran, the latest single, this is Free to Love. Free to Love.

0: as Kylie, What Do I Have to Do? And the latest from Duran Duran, Nile Rodgers, Free to Love. Tameside Radio. Duran Duran announced a UK arena tour earlier on this week, but bizarrely missed out Manchester. We got two arenas here and they missed us out. What? Anyway, if you're going to go and see them live in autumn, probably Liverpool or Leeds is your best bet. Maybe down the M6 to Brum. I'll be playing those cities instead. Sabrina Carpenter and Ultravox in just a second.
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0: Well, it's a busy old afternoon around Moss Way. If you're just heading out towards Guy Bridge at the moment, down towards Audenshaw Road, they've got some four-way temporary traffic lights in place there. Some delays back to Manchester Road, actually, so it's going to take a little while to get through that. Fairly busy if you're coming into Ashton via Oldham Road, just crossing Wellington Road down towards Park Parade. Outbound on Mossley Road, just beginning to build up towards the Queens Road Junction. If you're heading out towards Stoney Bridge and Stamford Park from Ashton on Stamford Street, we've got some queues there just before you get to Stamford Park, actually. Elsewhere across the area, a little bit busy around Drawsden on Market Street south towards Ashton Road, which in itself actually just off Drawsden Road heading towards town, looking a little bit busy at the moment. Fairly busy along the A57 as well. If you're going to be travelling through Gordon, just to warn you, once you pass the Denton Island there, Manchester Road, you're going to be slowing down around Debdale Park actually. Good 10-minute delay onto Hyde Road there into Gordon itself. Elsewhere across the area, though, things are generally okay. Don't forget, we've got those roadworks on the Woodhead Pass just around Windle Edge causing delays, so allow yourself a little extra journey time if you need to cross the tops on the Woodhead. A bit busy at the moment on the eastbound M62, just passing through Rochdale at Junction 20 up to 21 at Milne Road because of the works taking place. Around the other side of town, usual hotspot between 15 and 13, that's Junction 15 for Swinton, 13 for Worsley, anti-clockwise M60, that stretch a little bit slow, and it's just beginning to build now onto the Barn High Level Bridge away from Junction 10 at the Trafford Centre through the Eccles Interchange, again up to 13 at Worsley. Elsewhere looking good though, no problems being reported locally on public transport. Any updates from you though today, do get in touch, let us know what you're spotting and we'll pass it on. 0330 123 0181 is our travel line, that's 0330 123 0181.
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4: The UK's services industry declined last month for the first time in more than a year, as hospitality and travel businesses were among those to feel the impact of the Iran war, according to new figures. The S&P Global UK Services PMI survey showed a reading of 49.3 in May, down from 52.7 in April. It's the first decrease in 14 months. OVO Energy has agreed to pay out more than £10 million after regulator Ofgem found vulnerable customers were left at a clear risk of harm due to failures over the supplier's monitoring of households on prepayment meters. Ofgem said OVO's inadequate prepayment meter customer monitoring included those on priority services register, meaning they were vulnerable customers. The watchdog said this exposed consumers to a clear risk of harm. And people using Barclays Direct Investing will no longer pay a monthly customer fee, the bank has announced. Barclays said its research indicates low fees and charges are the most important factor when choosing an investment service.

Sunside Radio. Sabrina Carpenter's Man Child. Dancing with Tears in My Eyes from Ultravox before that. Happy birthday, Angelina Jolie. He's 51 today. Bradley Walsh is celebrating his 66th. He is, Bradley. Now, tonight from 7 o'clock, we have our weekly news programme, The Hour, for you. We'll see what's worth checking out there very shortly. First of all, this from 1985.

That's a really underrated record. Phil Bailey, 1985, Walking on the Chinese Wall, Tameside Radio. Well, it's 18 minutes to 2, 7 o'clock tonight we have The Hour, our weekly roundup of the latest news around Tameside, Glossop and Oldham. With the news teams from the Tameside Reporter, Glossop Chronicle and the Oldham Reporter. This week in a special report, we're going to be talking to a Tameside parent who discovered her son has apraxia and why she spent a sort of £50,000 on private care and support. Also talking to Dan Hayden, he's going to be taking on the challenge of a 100-kilometre running event in the Lake District to raise funds for a Tameside school. And we're also visiting the Hattersley Projects Outdoor Centre, which is providing activities for children, including a newly created forest school. It's all about the local news that matters. It's The Hour. It's back tonight from 7 o'clock, tomorrow night from 8 as well. Niall Horan has a brand new album out tomorrow called Dinner Party. This is his favourite song on there, apparently. It's called Little More Time.

0: Niall Horan, brand new music for you, A Little More Time. His favourite song on the new album, Dinner Party, officially out tomorrow, by the way. And Dinner Party live on tour, coming to Co-op Live in Manchester on the 25th of September, if you want to go and check him out live. 13 minutes to two, more quizzing in the next hour with a round of Statistically Speaking. We'll play for fun from around 10 past two. Blackstreet, Yes, and Lena Marlin, all here before the news update at two.
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Tameside Radio, today's best music and your favourite songs of all time. No Diggity from Blackstreet. Lena Marlin sitting down here before. It was a fine record. It's 5 minutes to two already. Just speaking to Tameside Radio Breakfast, Alex Cam. He says, have a look at the retro countdown for tomorrow morning. See if you can work out the year. I'll tell you now, not a chance. It's the retro countdown with a difference tomorrow morning, and certainly out of the normal range, shall we say. You're going to have a bit of fun with that tomorrow morning from 10 o'clock. See if you can work out a year of mystery. I think extra bonus points if you get it right. Goodness me, there are some great songs in there.

0: Tameside Radio. Sundown tonight, exactly 9:30. Rising tomorrow morning, 17 minutes to 5. And Alex Canway breakfast from 6 to get in the mood for the weekend as well. This week's gone so quickly. I can't believe it's Friday tomorrow. Yes, an owner of a lonely heart. More quizzing to come with a round of Statistically Speaking very shortly. Robbie Neville and a great song from Train also coming up.
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0: At exactly 2 o'clock now, good afternoon to you. Time for an update with the very latest news headlines. Here's Tanita Sims.
2: Sir Keir Starmer will meet with the family of murdered student Henry Novak, whose treatment by police has triggered a political row. The private meeting will take place at Downing Street this afternoon. The Prime Minister has urged politicians to heed Novak's family's calls, not to use the case to cause disturbances.
3: It needs to be done, led by the others. Do you think there are questions like, how do allegations of racism, accusations of racism, inform police decisions in cases like this? We do need to ask those questions.
2: It comes as he's accused Elon Musk of trying to whip up division in the UK over the murder. Next, NHS staff are being told not to wear political badges at work or take part in political marches while wearing uniform. It's after a review into anti-Semitism into the health service, which found that some Jewish patients and staff were being ostracised. The number of primary school pupils in parts of England has fallen by more than 10% since the start of the decade. That's what new analysis shows. The drop has been steepest in areas of London. London Underground drivers are staging their second strike of the week, causing fresh disruption for travellers in the capital. Members of the Rail, Maritime and Transport Union also walked out on Tuesday after last-ditch talks failed to resolve a dispute over a four-day week. The biggest dormant black hole ever recorded has been detected by scientists.
4: And this, as I said, opens up the route for many, many people in the astronomical community to repeat this measurement with different galaxies and to start to piece together, you know, how black holes grow and how they govern the growth of galaxies in the universe.
2: That's Professor Richard Ellis, who led the study. The black hole is 10 billion light years away and shows us how the early universe came about. And for the first time in 20 years, a new treatment for resistant ovarian cancer is being offered to patients. In trials, the treatment extended patients' lives by almost 4 months, more than chemotherapy. That's the latest from Radio News Hub. I'm Tanita Sims.
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6: Police are appealing for information to trace Mohamed Chima, who is wanted in connection with a stalking investigation. Chima is believed to have links to the Ashton area, and anyone with any information of his whereabouts is being urged to contact police. Hot on the heels of the completion of the new active zone in Glossop's Manor Park, High Peak Borough Council is now inviting people interested in managing the cafe to come forward. The opportunity to tender is now open and applications can be submitted via the council's portal. And finally in sport, Tameside's Salah Futsal Club were crowned national champions last month after a dominant performance in the National Futsal League T3 final. The club's men's side romped to victory in the capital with a 9-1 win, earning the club promotion to T2, the second highest futsal division in the country. That's all for now. There's more news online at tamesideradio.com.
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0: Maybe one or two thundery showers over the next few hours. That's what we're being promised this afternoon. 14 degrees our current high. Should be topping out maybe around about 15 degrees a little later on. And overnight tonight, well, those showers set to continue down to around about 9 degrees just before dawn. Certainly some showers tomorrow morning. We might have a little bit of respite from them tomorrow afternoon, you know, if it's not too much trouble, really. 16 the high for daytime Friday, but the showers returning on Saturday. In fact, longer spells of rain expected. And also on Sunday, it's not going anywhere. Temperatures across the weekend, maybe up to around about 19 degrees. It's getting warmer. You know, like to be glass half full here, where we can be. 4 minutes after two, statistically speaking, we're playing two songs time.

C'est la vie. The GCSE French being put to use. Robbie Devil, Train and Hey Soul Sister before that. Megan Trainor coming up. We'll check out a little Sheryl Crow for you. Erasure as well. First of all, shall we have some quizzing? We call this game Statistically Speaking. You know why? Because research is being done all the time. We think it's quite rude if we ignore it. So let's share some more stats with you. Now, according to research, statistically, there are more phone calls made on this day than on any other day in the year. Which do you think it could be? So, according to research, statistically, there are more phone calls made on this day than on any other day in the year. Now, if you fancy a guess for fun, why not get in touch? You can do it one of two ways. 81400 if you fancy texting. That's 81400, as long as you start your message with the word Tameside, otherwise somewhere it disappears into text land and we never receive it. So 81400, Tameside at the start of that text. Text charge the standard message rate. And if you would like to WhatsApp, 07787 350 452. That's 07787 350 452. It's like tickling my throat. So according to research, statistically, there are more phone calls made on this day than on any other day in the year. What do you think it could be? Your answer today in three songs time.

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0: do. Bracky is have some fun. 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Like a trainer. Still don't care. Well, look at that. 19 minutes after two. Tameside Radio. Thank you for your guesses for Statistically Speaking. Your answer on the way.
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babbling about one or two songs you'd love to hear with Cameron Kennedy on Drive this afternoon. 60 minutes devoted to you between 3 and 4. Contact details later. Same Side Radio, today's best music, your favourite songs of all time. Erasure. Doesn't have to be Madonna and Sabrina Carpenter coming up then. Thank you for your guesses. Let's see how you did very quickly. Today's round of the game we call Statistically Speaking. So, according to research, statistically, there are more phone calls made on this day than on any other day in the year. So what day are we talking about? Now, Andy's just suggesting it's Saturday. It isn't, Andy. No, it's not Saturday, nor is it a Sunday. I think this is Elaine, who's in Denton. Charlotte reckons Denton. Sorry, Sunday. No, it's not. It's not a Sunday. It's not a Saturday. Keith's going for Monday. No. What about Christmas Day, says Amy. It isn't actually Christmas Day. Ian in Bury's going for Christmas Eve. It's not to do with that. Grace reckons Valentine's, but is now changing it to New Year's Day. Well, you're wrong. Joanne says Valentine's Day. Andrea reckons Christmas Day. Ian's going for Valentine's. Catherine reckons New Year's Day. A late entry here from Nameless WhatsApper. I'm just scrolling back to see if there's a name here. There isn't. But anyway, thank you if you've been getting in touch. It's Connor. Is it Connor? It's Connor. Okay, there we go. You're wrong. Neil in Hollingworth going for New Year's Eve. Leanne, oh, hello. Barbara in Denton says Christmas Day. No, it's not. So what's left? Well, Father's Day for a start, but it's not Father's Day. Leanne, though, can have some points because you're right. Because statistically, more phone calls are made on Mother's Day than on any other day in the year. So there you go, and now you know. Sabrina.

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0: And of course, Madonna's new album out on, I think it's 3rd July, isn't it? For Confessions 2? Absolutely. Taylor Dane coming up. A bit busy at the moment through Denton. If you're travelling northbound on Stockport Road up to the A57, away from Crown Point South as well, down towards Stockport Road, also quite busy. A57 through Denton, certainly a little bit of slow traffic at the moment, just approaching Stockport Road lights there as you travel eastbound towards Hyde Road. Fairly busy at the end of the M67, as you would expect, onto Hyde Road into Mottram. Mottram Moor also a little bit slow down the hill there towards the Gunning Lights. And actually through Hollingworth, some queuing traffic there on Market Street. Woolley Lane backing up towards the Woolley Bridge roundabout if you're coming up towards the Gunning. Further down the A57 in Glossop, we've got a delay straight off Dinting Vale onto High Street West, all the way down towards Arundel Street. Going to be travelling around Ashton, a little bit busy away from Oldham Road down towards Albion Way via Wellington Road. Outbound as well on Mossley Road up towards the Queens Road Junction, looking a little bit slow. And fairly busy on the High Street in Staley Bridge, actually, thanks to the temporary traffic lights in place there, just before we get to Acres Lane, actually, just around Foresters Drive. Apart from that, though, the other major routes around the area, generally nice and quiet at the moment. The motorway network, just a little bit slow around the other side of town, as you would expect. So if you're travelling anti-clockwise on the M60, you're going to be slowing down around about 15 at Swinton through to 13 at Worsley and Building now, just away from the Trafford Centre at Junction 10 onto the Barton High Level Bridge through the Eccles Interchange again up to Junction 13. But elsewhere, we're generally okay. A little bit slow on that eastbound M62 travelling through Rochdale at Junction 20. You're going to be slowing down maybe around about Junction 19 at the moment at Middleton and Haywood. Local public transport looking good. Any updates from you? Always welcome. 0330 123 0181 is our travel line number. That's 0330 123 0181.
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4: Radio Sports Update. Cricket first, and England captain Ben Stokes says he's raring to go after recovering from a head injury. England host New Zealand at Lord's starting this morning in a first of a three-test series.
5: Obviously took a bit of a knock in the face, which was a bit of a setback, but thankfully came out pretty well from it. Could have been a lot worse. So really excited to get going. Been a long time coming. Yeah, chomping on the bit to get going.
4: Meanwhile, Stokes has defended Jofra Archer's decision to miss the match to play in the Indian Premier League. He said things could get messy if the situation is mishandled. Tennis, and Aryna Sabalenka says she feels like quitting the sport after a remarkable meltdown to lose to Diana Schneider in the French Open quarterfinals. The world number one was one set up and 4-1 up, but won just one of the next 12 games to crash out of the tournament. And Wales have been drawn against Lithuania and Thailand in Group C of the World Cup of Darts. Johnny Clayton will headline the Welsh team and is partnered by debutant Nick Kenny, with the tournament set to get underway in Germany next Thursday.

Tyneside Radio. That was a song that was the first official number one of 2026. Seems so long ago now. DJ's In the Beginning, Tell It to My Heart from Taylor Dane before that. Almost 20 minutes to three. Cam in a little over 20 minutes' time, kicking off drive time. Songs chosen by you. What would you like to hear today? Have a think about it. We'll give you the contact details very shortly. First of all, something smooth from the 80s. Sade here at Tapeside.

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Now we'll check out some nice chill songs for you tonight from 11 o'clock on Late Night Love Songs, by the way. So the tour officially kicking off 2 weeks today, Thursday the 18th through to Saturday the 21st of June. 4-day festival running across Tameside, Glossop and Oldham. X-Trail 10K, Hell on the Fell, Hero Half Marathon and the Dr. Ron Hyde 7. Now, one or two places still available for the Hero Half Marathon on the Saturday along the Londonderry Trail and, of course, the Dr. Ron Hyde 7 on the Sunday in Hyde. If you would like to enter, if you'd like further details, the tourevents.co.uk/enter will do the business. That's the tourevents.co.uk/enter if you fancy entering the Hero Half Marathon and the Dr. Ron Hyde 7. She's brand new from Gracie Abrams, Hit the Wall.

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Hey, fancy a song we cam after three on dry, by the way, for 60 minutes. Let us know what you want to hear. 81400 on the text, that's 81400. 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And if you're on WhatsApp, 07787350452, we'll do the business. That's 07787350452. Cam and Drive coming up between 3 and 7 ahead of the hour. And we'll check out the news headlines for you in a second after Dua Lipa and this from Apple.

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1: Keir Starmer is meeting the family of murdered student Henry Novak, whose treatment by police has triggered political rows. The private meeting is taking place in Downing Street this afternoon. Meanwhile, the Prime Minister has urged politicians to listen to Novak's family's calls, not to use the case to cause disturbances. It comes as he's accused Elon Musk of trying to whip up division in the UK over the murder.
2: It's how we conduct ourselves now that matters, and always remembering what Henry's family is saying, which is, please don't use this to whip up division. It's incredible. They want others never to have to go through this.
1: Next, Cabinet Minister Darren Jones reportedly told Lord Peter Mandelson he was so sorry on the day he was sacked as ambassador to the US. That's in a message that was not released as part of a tranche of documents this week. It comes as questions have been raised about how the use of disappearing messages in WhatsApp has led to some exchanges being absent. But Minister Lucy Rigby dismissed the remarks as letting off steam. Hundreds of women with hard-to-treat ovarian cancer could benefit from a new life-extending drug on the NHS from today. It's the first new addition to NHS treatment in over 20 years. Scientists can now uncover secrets about the early universe after detecting the most distant dormant black hole ever found. They say the supermassive black hole offers rare insights into how black holes and galaxies evolved. Professor Richard Ellis is leading the studies.
3: You know, they are terrifying objects. I personally wouldn't want to go near one. But, you know, this particular one is 6 billion times the mass of the sun, if you can imagine that. So it is truly a monster. And yet it's sitting there quietly, doing very little. And here we are. We're clever enough to find it.
1: And drawings created by John Lennon for what some believe was the world's first rock music video have gone on display in a museum. You can see them at Liverpool's Beatles Museum. That's the latest from Radio News Hub. I'm Tanita Sims.
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5: Now with the local headlines, I'm Lewis Connell. Police are appealing for information to trace Mohamed Chima, who is wanted in connection with a stalking investigation. Chima is believed to have links to the Ashton area, and anyone with any information of his whereabouts is being urged to contact police. Hot on the heels of the completion of the new active zone in Glossop's Manor Park, High Peak Borough Council is now inviting people interested in managing the cafe to come forward. The opportunity to tender is now open and applications can be submitted via the council's portal. And finally in sport, Tameside's Salah Futsal Club were crowned national champions last month after a dominant performance in the National Futsal League T3 final. The club's men's side romped to victory in the capital with a 9-1 win, earning the club promotion to T2, the second highest futsal division in the country. That's all for now. There's Money's online at TamesideRadio.com.
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6: Well, good afternoon, everybody. It is brightening up out there, isn't it? Away from all the rain for a little bit, but it looks like it will be on its way back for the majority of the evening. Dropping down to around 10 degrees overnight into tomorrow, where, again, a lot of rain coming in the early part, but it looks like we will start to dry out and brighten up as the day does progress. Looks like we'll see most of the sun around that 3 o'clock, 4 o'clock mark. The average around same side currently sitting at 15 degrees.
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today's best music, your favourite songs of all time. You are in the studio with Cameron Kennedy. It is your Drive Time show. Massive thank you to Martin Embry for the last couple of hours. Now, though, you, me and Drive Time. Right the way through until 7 o'clock when it will be the hour taking over. Now, the first hour of Drive Time, as always, if you are not new round here, is your hour. If you are new round here, your hour is anything you say goes for the next 60 minutes. So all you have to do is get WhatsApp open on your phone, type this number in, 07787350452. Send me a message, let me know what you want to hear. You do only have 60 minutes, so you're going to have to be quick. There's already loads of people sat here, ready and waiting. And the first request of the day does belong to Diane. And is it Stavros at UK Power Tech? They say, please can you play Victor Ray, You and I? Not a problem. We're going to get that one on for you right now. Remember, 07787350452 if there's anything specific that you want to hear.

0: by Victor A. Tombside Radio, requested by Diane and Stavros. Hope you did enjoy that one. We're going to go into a quick break. On the other side of it, we do have Billy Joel with Piano Man. And that one has been requested by our Service Tech Finance team. So hope you do enjoy that one. Then we do have John, who has got in touch. And he wants a bit of Jason Mraz on this very wet Thursday. So we are going to get them two on after a very quick break.
1: Ladies and gentlemen, may we present
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0: We are Denton. Fun facts about this one. I can play this on the harmonica. Of course, that does mean that people aren't going to believe me. If that means I have to bring my harmonica in and play it down this microphone, listen, I will. It's

I'm Yours there for John. Hope you did enjoy that one. And before that, Billy Joel, Piano Man, Service Set, Finance Team. Now, the next request, I am going to have to rattle through these because there are so many people in this inbox right now. Hi, Cam. Please, can we have Man in the Rain by Mike Oldfield? That is Andy and Mike at JTD Electronics. So we're going to get that one on for you. And then this one's a mental, and it's mental that I've just managed to go and listen to it, and I know exactly where this is from. Good afternoon, Cam. It's my Friday today, so please can I have something proper energetic again to celebrate? It's Connor with two N's. He wants Dizzy Rascal and DJ Fresh and The Power. Now, if I'm not mistaken, that's on an old Need for Speed game. I don't know which one, but it's on an old Need for Speed game. I am so sure of it. I'm going to do a little Google search while it's on, but we are going to have Mike Oldfield first, and it's Man in the Rain on Tameside Radio. Remember, if you do want something playing, 07787 350 452.

0: Love that one, The Power. And do you know what? I knew I was right. He's actually sent me a message back. I sent this on Need for Speed, I can't remember what. And he said, it's actually Most Wanted 2012 and Forza 1. You know your stuff. I do. You know what? I'm a man that spent many a time on a game console. But it is, yeah, fair play, Connor. Gotta love that one. Mike Oldfield before that man in the rain. So, our next request, we've got Anastasia. And there's been a request for, she's in the mood for some Prince, so she can have some Sign of the Times. So we've got that one coming on. And then our new best mate, Elaine, has said, hi, Cameron, can you play anything by The Doers? So we've got Wanted coming up. They're both coming up, though, after we check on the roads.
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0: So we are a little bit busy around the Stalybridge area, especially down High Street towards Acres Lane and vice versa. It is a little bit stretched around that part of the world. And then moving down Birch Lane in Ashton Road in Duckingfield, and it looks like you've got about 10 minutes of traffic building all the way from Talbot Road there. Just something for you to be aware of. Both ends of the M67, not looking too bad for the time being. We are starting to see bits of traffic pop up around the Mosley area and around the Tameside Hospital area coming down from there. And that is now actually going to have a kick-on effect around Ashton to a certain degree, maybe even moving down towards the Park Parade area. But for now, the rest of it does look okay. Nothing to tell you about on our public transport routes either, but all that can quickly change. And if it does, feel free to contact our travel team on 0330 123 0181.
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3: We are Denton.

U2 on the longer end there. U2 and Bad. That one was for Dan. Now we did have the request of Dead Ringer for Love by Meatloaf and Cher. And that does lead us into our two final requests. We do have a no-name request and a no-name request. How good's that? This one, though. Talk to me. Bit of Olivia Dean, The Man I Need. Gonna round it off with Bryan Adams, Mel C, When You Gone. It's Tameside Radio.

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1: Sir Keir Starmer has accused Elon Musk of trying to whip up division in the UK. It's over Henry Novak's murder. He says Britain needs to assert who we are as reasonable, tolerant people.
2: I've tried to do a nationalist case as being grounded in what they must be going through. Yes, we need to answer those questions. Yes, I think it's right that there may need to be changes. We shouldn't shy away from that, not for one moment. But how we conduct ourselves now as politicians is really important. And I call on all politicians, all politicians.
1: Meanwhile, a 44-year-old man has pleaded guilty to violent disorder in Southampton in the wake of the murder of Henry Novak. Daniel Frost of Northam Road was brought before Southampton Magistrates Court, where he entered guilty pleas to the disorder offence and possessing a dog lead with a metal carabiner attached. The court heard that Frost had thrown dustbins and a chair at police officers during the protest in the Portswood area. John McFall, who is a British astronaut and Paralympian, could be the first astronaut with a physical disability to live in orbit. Dr. Kirsty Lindsay, Associate Professor in Aerospace Physiology at Northumbria University, said it would be a journey into the unknown.
3: We don't know yet how an astronaut with a lower limb amputation will respond in space. It's something that we don't know. We are working on the edge of science fiction and science fact at this point. But we do have some things that we think may happen.
1: A baby whom a teacher said had accidentally drowned in a bath in Blackpool was found not to be wet and to have dry hair, a court has heard. Jamie Varley, who's 37 and a former high school head of year, told police he left his adopted 13-month-old son, Preston Davey, in the bath for 2 or 3 minutes before returning to find him submerged. And Andoni Iraola has arrived on Merseyside to finalise the details on his appointment as Liverpool's new head coach. From Radio News Hub, I'm Johnny Holmes.
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6: Now with the local headlines, I'm Lewis Connell. Police are appealing for information to trace Mohamed Chima, who is wanted in connection with a stalking investigation. Chima is believed to have links to the Ashton area, and anyone with any information of his whereabouts is being urged to contact police. Hot on the heels of the completion of the new active zone in Glossop's Manor Park, High Peak Borough Council is now inviting people interested in managing the cafe to come forward. The opportunity to tender is now open and applications can be submitted via the council's portal. And finally in sport, Tameside's Salah Futsal Club were crowned national champions last month after a dominant performance in the National Futsal League T3 final. The club's men's side romped to victory in the capital with a 9-1 win, earning the club promotion to T2, the second highest futsal division in the country. That's all for now. There's more news online at TamesideRadio.com.
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1: Focused showers across northern and western areas overnight tonight. Otherwise, there will be clear spells. It will be breezy, especially in the north, and chilly in rural spots. Lows of 9 degrees.

0: today's best music, your favourite songs of all time. You are in the studio with Cameron Kennedy. It is your Drive Time show. Things are a little bit different now, though. We're not alone. That sounds ominous, doesn't it? No, we are not alone. If you've seen Sameside Radio Social today, we have got a special guest.
1: Hello, everyone.
0: This is Latasha, for anyone who doesn't know. You've been on air twice.
1: You might have heard me doing the news, maybe.
0: Yeah, either way, she's here.
1: I'm a newbie.
0: She's infiltrated the office, and now she's infiltrated my studio. She's with us for the
1: I'm
0: next...
1: sick of me, in other words.
0: Well, she's with us for the next 2 hours, so it's actually going to be...
1: Reluctantly.
0: Normal drive time, just with the pair of us, which will be good fun. We've got some nice conversations lined up. You can absolutely get involved as well on that number of 07787350452 on WhatsApp. You seem very excited.
1: I am very excited. It's nice to be here. It's nice to be on air again in the studio.
0: Yeah, man.
1: We're and with
0: do
1: you.
0: It.
1: Exactly. Come on.
0: I like the way that was last in the list. I'm not a fan of that one. Right, that being said, though, before we do get into the new feel of having two of us in the studio, we are going to remain doing our regular stuff, which does involve Little Miss.
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0: That is right. Maisie Max Mystery Sound is on the way. So that's going to come up at what, about 20 past as normal? So
1: make sure I've never heard that before.
0: Yeah,
1: never
0: exactly.
1: Heard it before
0: oh, yeah, you've not heard. Yeah, exactly.
1: And so I'm playing along with you.
0: You've not got the sound. You don't know what the sound is, of course. So, listen, if you want to be high tash and get involved when it does come to the sound being played, get in touch on WhatsApp 07787350452. In the meantime, we're going to check on the roads for you very, very shortly. We do have some Johnny H. Jazz, Shattered Dreams, but this one is Harry Styles and Aperture.

0: Harry Styles there with Aperture. I'd like to say it's grown on me. It's not. It's just not. It's not the same as old Harry Styles, is it? Can't get much better than music for a sushi restaurant. That being said, Johnny H. Jazz on the way right after we check on the roads.
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0: So we're starting Ashton Park Parade and moving along the top to Stamford Street and into Mosley Road as well near Tameside Hospital. There is just little pockets of traffic all the way down, so you're looking at the best part of 10 minutes in most directions travel wise. And then if we go down towards the Staley Bridge from Stamford Street, we can see we're starting to build up traffic again through that St. Paul's Industrial Estate up to Spindle Point and moving down through Acres Lane onto the High Street as well of Staley Bridge. Elsewhere we can see both ends of the M67 are struggling a little bit. It's about 5 minutes to get onto the Denton Rock roundabout and about 5 minutes to get onto the Hatley roundabout and a further 10 to get down to the Gun in traffic lights. So both ends of the M67 struggling a little bit. Moving down the M60 into Stockport, going anti-clockwise, it looks like we are starting to back up massively on the 56. So 10 minutes to get to the pyramid in Stockport, a further 10 minutes for you to get towards Brinnington. We'll keep an eye on that one and we'll keep an eye on the rest of the roads for you, but if anything does change near you, feel free to contact our travel team. 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

0: Today's best music and your favourite songs of all time. That one is Johnny H. Jazz. It's Shattered Dreams on Tameside Radio. Jamming away.
1: Jamming away
0: in the corner there.
1: Getting my mics on.
0: So remember, we have got Tash with us. And it's the first time you're going to be playing along with Maisie Max Mystery Sound. Are you excited?
1: It is. I am excited. And I've never heard the sound before, guys. So yeah. I'm in the same boat as you. Haven't got a clue what this noise is. And let's hope I guess it right.
0: Listen, you wouldn't be the only person to not. I feel like everyone gets slightly frustrated with us on this game, but we're going to go for it anyway.
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0: That is right, Maisie Max Mystery Sound. So you listening, wherever you are, if you want to get involved, we're going to play this mystery sound a few times, and all you have to do to put your guess in is get in touch on WhatsApp, all right? That's 07787 350 452. One more time, 07787 350 452. Get it up on WhatsApp. Get ready for it. What are you waiting in anticipation there, Tash?
1: I am. I'm ready to hear this sound. I'm ready to go.
0: Right, we're ready to go. Everything's in place.
1: Question, actually.
0: Oh, God, here we go.
1: Has anybody guessed the sound right first time?
0: Yeah, quite a few times.
1: Really?
0: Quite a few times. So we do it daily, but it's like... So, I mean, I'm trying to think now. We had a sound that went from Thursday last week to Tuesday this week.
1: Ooh.
0: And then the one yesterday got guessed first time.
1: Right.
0: And then today is today. Or it might have been Monday and then it got guessed. I don't know. But yeah, people get it first time and then we change it up. As soon as someone guesses it, we change it up.
1: Okay.
0: We did have one sound, for those that remember. That went on for, I think it was something daft like 16 days.
1: Oh, wow.
0: And the sound was dead simple. It was an egg cracking.
1: No.
0: And no one got it for 16 days.
1: No one got an egg cracking.
0: Because it wasn't the whole sound. It was just the shell.
1: Just the crack.
0: Just the shell going. Mm. And no one knew what it was. It took so... And it was,
1: I'm sure you guys made this hard on
0: it. It was at Christmas as well. That's the thing. So it was like we were doing all these sounds for Christmas and I'm all lined up. And that's the one that stumped them for nearly 2 weeks.
1: A cracking egg.
0: There you go.
1: Well, let's hope this one is a cracker.
0: I promise it is.
2: Can you guess what it is?
0: So can you guess what it is? All right, we're going to make it nice and silent in the studio. Right, this is Maisie Max Mystery Sound. That's it.
1: Ooh.
0: Ooh, she says. Let's go again.
1: Ooh.
0: It is only one thing. I mean, maybe the other thing sounds like it, but I'm only taking one answer on this.
1: Do you know what it sounds like?
0: I mean, do you want to say? Bear in mind, they are going to guess. We have got a break. We're going to have some Bruce Springsteen in a minute.
1: Okay.
0: So keep it to yourself.
1: I'll keep it in mind.
0: Keep it to yourself for now. All right, what do we reckon that is? 07787 350 452. I'm going to play it one more time. What do you reckon? All right. So I did say we have got some Bruce Springsteen. That is what is going to break this up. And so that's what, 4 minutes, just over 4 minutes for you to get your guesses in. 07787 350 452. And Tash, you have to keep your thoughts to yourself while that song goes.
1: That's a task.
0: So we'll have that song, we'll see you on the other side of it, yeah?

0: Manchester.
1: Tasha's literally just looked at there and said, what an outro. What is it? Bruce Springsteen, what do you mean?
0: What an outro. That was a heavy outro. I like it.
1: Oh, right. Okay, that does... It does round off the gap that we do have for Maisie Max Mystery Sound now. Tash got very, very excited as soon as the mics came down because she feels like she knows what it is.
0: I think I know what
1: it is. Let's remind everyone what the sound is before we go any further. All right.
0: That's only one thing, sure. Well, could be two things.
1: It could be two. Well, it defeats the objects of the game, doesn't it? So there you two sounds, right? And I'm struggling to figure out whether or not I'm going to be mean to people or not here. I am going to say we probably are going to be mean, but it's always hard. See, this is the thing, Tash. Something can be close enough, but if I decide that it's wrong, it's wrong. So that's where we're at with
0: Ooh.
1: It, right? But
0: what are people saying?
1: Let's find out, shall we? So we'll go for the ones that stand alone before we go with the consensus.
0: Yeah.
1: So we've got Ed over in Reddish. Now, he says he's a one-armed bandit.
0: A one-armed bandit?
1: It means a fruit machine. It means do you know, like a put your money in and have a gamble and try and win some money in a pub.
0: Okay.
1: With a one arm,
0: yeah.
1: With a lever.
0: Hence, one-armed bandit.
1: Hence, a one-armed bandit.
0: Yeah.
1: It's a very old saying, that, Ed, and I'm afraid...
0: Have
1: another try. Maisie isn't even a teenager yet. Oh, is she a teenager now? But either way, she's not old enough to be doing that, so no, it's not one of them. That is then followed up by... Sal in Reddish. Now, Sal and Ed normally guess together.
0: Okay.
1: Every now and then, we get individual messages because they cannot decide together, right?
0: Come on, Sal and Ed.
1: So, Sal has said, is it an auto ball dispenser?
0: Like a bingo auto ball dispenser?
1: I don't know. Do you mean a bingo auto ball? Either way.
2: Ooh, you get it wrong.
1: It's not correct. It's not correct. Right. This then leads us on to... We've even got people guessing as we're doing this, by the way. So we've had another guest come
0: in. We've had an influx.
1: And it's... Either way, right. I'm going to collect all these people together. So, Diane, we've got Alex in Dobcross, and we've got Elaine.
0: Okay.
1: Now, they all say the same thing. Elaine says, is it pressing buttons on a tape recorder?
0: Oh!
1: We have got Alex in Dobcross. Is it a cassette player being open? So we're still on tape and cassette players here, which is fine. And then we have also got Diane who says, putting a tape in a tape recorder. And then we've got Connor, who specifies it is with two N's, that says, ejecting a tape / video recorder.
0: Oh, okay.
1: Everyone's sort of collating on the same.
0: Yeah.
1: So what I'm going to do is give them one of these. And we're going to get one of them. You're not going to get the correct thing. You're just going to get one of them, right? And the reason you're only getting one of them is because you're kind of right. The mechanism's there.
0: You
1: said it can only be one thing and you mentioned it a minute ago.
0: Yeah.
1: What do you think is?
0: Well, I said one thing and then I changed my mind, didn't I?
1: Yeah, you did. I mean, one of the first things you said was a tape recorder.
0: A tape recorder.
1: Yeah.
0: But then I said a CD player.
1: A CD player. The tray
0: like
1: of a CD player.
0: What do our parents call it? I'm showing how ages here, but the parents called it like a walk. Was it a Walkman?
1: A Walkman.
0: Yeah.
1: So a CD Walkman. I never thought I'd be sat here talking about Walkmans on drive time. A CD Walkman. Okay. So if we go on the front of a CD Walkman, the reason you all only got bells that signify something correct, but you didn't get the out and out right, is because a CD player, Tash.
2: That's correct.
0: Yes! Come on, Maisie!
1: It was a CD player.
0: It's my first time playing along. I'm a little bit excited, guys.
1: Exactly, but this is also the thing. Like, I can be mean because realistically, the tray of a tape recorder probably doesn't sound that too dissimilar to a CD player.
0: No, it doesn't. That's harsh.
1: It might be harsh, but it's my game and I'm in charge. So that does mean, though, guys, tomorrow for the final time this week, we can have one more round of Maisie Max Mystery Sound. You'll have to come back same time, same place, just after 20 past to play along once more. Keeping that number to hand, 07787 350 452. And remember, Tash is with us all afternoon, so make sure you're sticking around. Keep that number to hand. We might be posing some questions. We might be having a bit more of a laugh with you. All right, Maisie, we'll catch you tomorrow.
2: Toodles.
1: Yeah, sound. See you in a bit. Right now, it's Miles Smith. This one's Hold Me in the Dark.

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3: From Radio News Hub, I'm Johnny Holmes. Sir Keir Starmer has accused Elon Musk of trying to whip up division in the UK. It's over Henry Novak's murder. Meanwhile, a 44-year-old man has pleaded guilty to violent disorder in Southampton in the wake of Novak's murder. A baby, whom a teacher said had accidentally drowned in a bath in Blackpool, was found not to be wet and to have dry hair, a court has heard. And Andoni Iraola is set to be named as Liverpool's new head coach.
2: Ashton, Stalybridge, Audenshaw, Droylsden, Denton, Mottram, Duckingfield, Horsley and Hull.

0: Ed Sheeran and Sapphire on Teamside Radio. And, of course, we did just have Maisie Max Mystery Sound, if you were just joining us. And if you are just joining us, we are joined by Miss Latasha Arnone.
1: I feel like I'm in trouble when you say my full name.
0: What do you mean? That's what we have to do. I say my full name. I say my full name. I don't know why we do that.
1: I know. I don't know. Yeah. I don't know. I feel like I'm in trouble. If someone calls me Latasha with an L, I'm like, oh.
0: To be fair, that does make me laugh, because you were trying to send me something and you said, what's your work email? Cam at. I went, no, it'll be Cameron, because that's my...
1: That is your full name. I mean, it is my name. But yeah,
0: it is. But no, you're with us for the next time. We're gonna have some good chats and stuff, haven't we? We've got we can have a bit of a laugh.
1: Yeah, lots of exciting stuff coming up as well.
0: There is. We were just talking off I didn't say off camera then, off microphone.
1: Off the record.
0: Yeah, just talking then about the tour, because that's right around the corner, isn't it?
1: Yeah.
0: Some exciting stuff happening there.
1: Yeah, there is. And not a lot of people know that Teamside Radio and the tour are associated with each other.
0: Are one.
1: They are sister companies. A brother and sister. Excellent. So there's lots that we do here that I think a lot of people don't know about, so it'd be good to get everyone in the loop.
0: We've got the reporter is in the other room.
1: Yeah,
0: we've got the radio here, we've got the tour, we've got everything. We've got a merch machine in the back.
1: We do. We've got merch sites. A lot of people don't know about our merch sites.
0: No, they
1: as
0: don't
1: well.
0: Actually. Yeah, we do have merch sites and all sorts of stuff. But yeah, we're always very busy. But the tour's gonna be fun. There's some exciting news coming out about the tour and stuff. Very busy, isn't it?
1: We're 2 weeks away from the tour.
0: Are you
1: today.
0: Running any of it?
1: 2 weeks. I'm actually not. You know
0: what do you mean?
1: I'm only not though. I know. I would be running it. Obviously, I only joined Not Really Here Media Group, which is our umbrella brand. I only really joined Teamside Radio 2 months ago, and I'm at a CrossFit competition over the weekend of the tour, but I'm here for the first day.
0: I was about
1: to
0: say as well, like, you are literally fitter than everyone in this office.
1: I don't think so.
0: And you're the one that's not doing it.
1: I know, I don't think so.
0: You absolutely are.
1: Emma would run me off track in a heartbeat.
0: Well,
1: She would. She's
0: maybe,
1: a runner.
0: Yeah, maybe
1: runner,
0: so. But if anyone catches Latasha on social media, she's an absolute machine in the gym. So
1: no.
0: I'd imagine that she'd be all right running the tour.
1: Listen,
0: as well.
1: I think I'd do all right, but the runners that are at the tour. I mean, I will include this. It's an inclusive event for everyone, isn't it?
0: It is an inclusive
1: all
0: event.
1: All different abilities, no matter what stage you're at.
0: Sorry, but, I keep pulling it back. Go.
1: But, however, there are some really strong running clubs that you guys did interviews with that you'll probably see coming out across this week, posted on the tour.
0: Absolutely.
1: And do you know what? I'm a CrossFitter, and we're notorious for not liking running.
0: We're not running. So there you go. If you
1: I'm trying.
0: If you don't want to run, join a CrossFit gym. There you go. So it is going to be Tash with us for the rest of the afternoon. Drive time rolls on as normal. We do have Olivia Rodrigo on the way with The Cure. We are going to check on those roads for you one more time as well. But right now, we'll go over to a classic from Keane. This one is Everyone's Changing. It's 103.6 FM, Teamside Radio.

0: Rodrigo. The Cure there on Tameside Radio. So we are getting towards the top of that hour. Remember, we are not alone today. We do have Tash with us. She'll be with us up until 6 o'clock. And we are going to be talking things about... Well, we've got a question of the week on Facebook, actually, at the moment. So if you've not seen it, make sure you head over to our Facebook page whilst we go into the news and everything. Because maybe we'll read your answer out. Who knows?
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0: But right now we are going to check on those roads for you. Starting in Stalybridge, Spindle Point, absolutely manic from the centre of Moxham Road. Looks like 10 minutes travel time there, and it is also bleeding out onto the High Street near the Acres Lane turnoff. There is of course some temporary lights down there and some roadworks happening, so they are backing all the way up towards Birch Lane in Duckingfield actually. So very, very busy around that part of the world. We've got a little bit of traffic building in the centre of Ashton up near the bus station and IKEA and Sainsbury's and that big roundabout there. The only other thing to really tell you about Gossip and Moxham. So Moxham Moor going right the way down to the Gwynning traffic lights. You can expect delays of 10 minutes, but Gossip itself absolutely manic. So if you are coming out of the Gossip High Street, 20 minutes it's going to take you just to get down to Dinton Vale due to some roadworks a little bit further on, and then a further 10 minutes to get down through Woolley Lane and onto the moor itself. So very, very busy in that part of the world at the moment. Rest of Tameside not looking too bad at all, but things can quickly change. 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
1: Chris Starmer will meet the family of murdered student Henry Novak, whose treatment by police has triggered a political row. The private meeting will take place in Downing Street this afternoon. The Prime Minister has urged politicians to heed Novak's family's calls not to use the case to cause disturbances.
2: It needs to be done, led by the other. Do you think there are questions like, how do allegations of racism, accusations of racism, inform police decisions in cases like this? We do need to ask.

0: those questions.
1: He's accused Elon Musk of trying to whip up division in the UK over the murder. New guidance on single-sex spaces is unworkable and unjust, the chairwoman of the Women and Equalities Committee has said. Labour MP Sarah Owen said the new Equality Act 2010 draft code of practice contains inconsistencies, leaving questions about how it would work in the real world. The Equality and Human Rights Commission's statutory guidance, published in May, confirmed that single-sex spaces must be on the basis of biological sex. Manchester City are considering legal action after Real Madrid presidential candidate Enrique Riquelme claimed he would sign Erling Haaland if elected. Spanish businessman Riquelme made the remarks during a television appearance on Wednesday as he promoted his bid to become Real Madrid president ahead of Sunday's election. A British astronaut and Paralympian could be the first astronaut with a physical disability to live in orbit. John McFall has a lower limb amputation. Dr. Kirsty Lindsay, Associate Professor in Aerospace Physiology at Northumbria University, explains.
2: John is the first person with a physical disability who has qualified for flight in long duration and short duration missions. And he's gone through the astronaut training program in the same way that able-bodied astronauts do. So he's a fully qualified astronaut.
1: And the Princess of Wales joined in a hospital cancer ward celebration for a young mother who completed her chemotherapy treatment. From Radio News Hub, I'm Johnny Holmes.
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4: And that was the local headlines. I'm Lewis Connell. Police are appealing for information to trace Mohamed Chima, who is wanted in connection with a stalking investigation. Chima is believed to have links to the Ashton area, and anyone with any information of his whereabouts is being urged to contact police. Hot on the heels of the completion of the new active zone in Glossop's Manor Park, High Peak Borough Council is now inviting people interested in managing the cafe to come forward. The opportunity to tender is now open and applications can be submitted via the council's portal. And finally in sport, Tameside's Salah Futsal Club were crowned national champions last month after a dominant performance in the National Futsal League T3 final. The club's men's side romped to victory in the capital with a 9-1 win, earning the club promotion to T2, the second highest futsal division in the country. That's all for now. There's more news online at tamesideradio.com.
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1: Focused showers across northern and western areas overnight tonight, otherwise there will be clear spells. It will be breezy, especially in the north, and chilly in rural spots, lows of 9 degrees.
6: Tameside's very

us from behind. Loud voice, booming, please step out onto the line. Ballot Bridge was a comfort, Cena just hides her eyes. Policeman

speaks righteous. 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How bizarre.

stuck around. TV news and cameras, there's choppers in the sky. Marines, police, reporters ask where, for and why. Billy yells, we're out of here, seeing the suits right on. Making moves and starting grooves before they knew we were gone. Jumped into the Chevy, headed for big lights. Wanna know the rest, hey, by the rights. How bizarre.

0: my face.
1: Today's best music, your favourite songs of all time. You are in the studio with Cameron Kennedy. It is your Drive Time Show. You know what? That just comes with natural, you know, sayings now. I say that so often, so many times, that it's just Cameron Kennedy. But it's not just Cameron Kennedy today. It's also Tash. Tash is in the building. So I feel bad saying.
2: I know. God, you come and give someone company again. Listen, no thanks for it.
1: I'm sorry. But you are listening to Drive Time. Remember, we are together till 7 o'clock. Tash only 8 till 6. Me and you till 7. Then it will be the hour taking over. Now, we did mention, didn't we, that we've had a question of the day, of the week, if you will.
2: We need a jingle for that, don't we?
1: Yeah, maybe a little bit. But what it is, what is your favourite northern phrase? Or word, or you know.
2: This is
1: sentence.
2: On our Facebook page.
1: It is on our Facebook page. Do you have a favourite northern saying, a northern bit? Because on this one it says some of ours are the word ginnle, which is primarily northern.
2: Ginnle? Isn't it?
1: Yeah, ginnle's a northern word. If you go down south, they'll tell you it's an alleyway or a path. They won't tell you it's a ginnle.
2: That is news to me.
1: Really?
2: That's something new every day. Yeah,
1: no.
2: I just thought it was called a ginnle everywhere.
1: No. Ginnle all the time.
2: Right.
1: And then good scran.
2: Good scran, yeah.
1: Scran's a good northern word.
2: Scran is
1: a
2: northern word.
1: Oh, that was the one you gave us, actually. Not being funny, but...
2: Yeah, I say that so often. I'm not being funny, but...
1: It is, yeah. It's very northern thing, that, yeah.
2: Yeah.
1: Because what's the other one as well? It's like, I can't lie. Can't lie to you.
2: Can't lie.
1: Can't lie.
2: You know something's coming that's honest and probably a bit brutal.
1: Yeah. So they're like the ones that we have given. And I tell you what, we've had some very interesting responses to this question.
2: I don't know.
1: Remember, if you are listening and you do want to give us your favourite northern saying, northern word, whatever it may be, get in touch on WhatsApp 07787350452.
2: Should we read some of these out?
1: I mean,
2: these are hilarious.
1: Absolutely. I mean, I love Laird Lawton's. It's a chip muffin.
2: Chip muffin? Oh, this is a debate in itself, you know.
1: What, muffin, bam?
2: Muffin, bam, tea cake.
1: It's a muffin.
2: Yeah, I think it's a muffin, but no, there you wouldn't say, do you want a bacon muffin, would you?
1: No, you say butter. But a butty
2: is what I mean.
1: But a butty is anything between bread that's not specific to the bread.
2: Yeah, I'll take that. I'll take that on board,
1: so
2: true.
1: Butty is the overall umbrella term.
2: Yeah.
1: And then if it's a muffin, it's a muffin.
2: I just think it needs to be a butty overall.
1: Yeah, but yeah, I can get behind that, butty overall. I absolutely can. Emily Hill says Bereet.
2: Arkid.
1: That's
2: a northern thing.
1: Yep.
2: Do you know A Bar Gum?
1: Is that, that's more Yorkshire.
2: A Bar Gum.
1: Bar Gum.
2: Bar Gum.
1: I remember I had to say that in a play once. I had to look out in the audience and say, Bar Gum, the sea, and I hated it.
2: I don't know if that's what
1: I love this one, though. Danielle Winship says, stop mithering. Mithering is a great word.
2: Or a mitherer.
1: Mitherer. Proper northern
2: Cam
1: word.
2: Cam have mithered used to come on your show.
1: Mithered. Absolutely mithered. But, all right there, whack. Someone said. I've never called anyone whack.
2: No, I've never. But, I have heard quack. Are you going to go and see the quack?
1: No, I've never heard that.
2: That's a northern thing.
1: I've heard duck.
2: Yeah, duck. No, yeah. Quack. Like, you're going to go and see the quack? I think that is a northern thing.
1: No, it's not.
2: Have you heard of quack before?
1: No. Has anyone heard?
2: That's something that my parents would say.
1: Have you
2: been to see the quack?
1: You can tell you're half Italian, honestly.
2: I don't think it's an Italian thing. That's for sure.
1: Right, we'll get into more of your answers on the question of the week ever so shortly. Right now, though, we are going to go over to Mr. Bruno Mars.
2: Woo!
1: I just might. This is proper funky, this one, isn't it?
2: Yeah.
1: It's Bobby.
2: My head's bobbing. Get the windows down, the sun's shining.

0: just might. That one is Bruno Mars on Tameside Radio. We are moving, you know, around 20 past. One thing I do need to shout out, we've had a message come in. It says, hi, there's terrible traffic in Charlesworth Glossop and it is following a bit of a bad smash on the Plough in Gainsley. So just be aware that in the Glossop side of things, there has been a bit of a bad smash. So on Long Lane, you've got traffic down to around 15 to 20 minutes at the moment. But again, we'll keep an eye on it for you. That's just a message in from one of the members of the great community we have here at Tameside Radio. Let us know what's going on. Tash, first time on Drive Time, you having fun?
1: I am. I'm having a great time. I played Maisie's Mystery Sound.
0: Yeah.
1: And kind of got it right. Maybe not first time. I had two guesses.
0: Yeah, you got it right.
1: And yeah, I'm having a great time. I'm reading all of your messages on Facebook,
0: yep,
1: which are just making us laugh because there's some proper northern sayings in there, isn't it?
0: There really is.
1: Have we had any messages about the quack?
0: No, nothing about quack yet. I did try and Google it, but do you know what? We're going to have a bit of a longer song break in order to Google it and find out the origins of the word quack, but in a northern sense.
1: Is yeah.
0: That, or you just quackers?
1: Yeah.
0: That was too easy, that one. Right, we did say, as it normally comes when you are the first time on a show, it was always nice for you to play a song.
1: Yeah.
0: Do you have a song you want to play, Tosh?
1: Yeah, I want to play Stevie Wonder, I Just Called to Say I Love You.
0: That's
1: because
0: cute.
1: That was one of my granddad's favourite songs.
0: Oh,
1: so
0: see, we love a sentimental song. We love a sentimental song. So what we're going to do is go into a quick break on the other side of it. Stevie Wonder, I Just Called to Say I Love You. We'll have the Detroit Emerald as well, Feel the Need in Me.
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0: So Phil and Ian and me is the Detroit Emeralds on Tameside Radio, and we are on Drive Time. So if you weren't with us a couple of minutes ago, we are trying to decide whether Tash has gone mental or not, because
1: there's a strong possibility.
0: But has anyone heard the northern phrase of quack, and what does it mean?
1: Yeah,
0: because you seem to think, and I'm googling it and I'm trying my hardest, but
1: I'm gonna google going to see the quack meaning.
0: Going to see the quack,
1: yeah, meaning. Because
0: going to see it,
1: yeah, see, to go to see the quack is an informal and colloquial phrase that means going to see a doctor.
0: I cannot stress how much that has done my head in. What do you mean quack means doctor?
1: It says, especially in British English, it's simply a humorous slang nickname for a medical physician.
0: It's incorrect is what it is.
1: It's making me think, like, when people say, you're right, duck, but it's not like,
0: but apparently the quack means that some normal people are ducks, but doctors are quacks.
1: Yeah. Yeah, apparently so. There is another one as well, sorry.
0: Oh, God.
1: Here we go. I'm full of them today. Did anybody's grandparents used to call them cot?
0: Cot?
1: Like, you're right, cot.
0: I've heard a up cocker. I've heard that.
1: Or maybe it's that.
0: No, it's not.
1: Is it not?
0: No.
1: I'm a fraudulent monkey.
0: How long have you lived in Manchester?
1: I've lived in Manchester since I was... Well, grew up in Halesworth.
0: So you're from the north, though?
1: Yeah. But then I moved to Cheshire, and then I've come back to Manchester. So I've been around a little bit. I've lived in a few different places.
0: Ladies
1: but
0: and gentlemen,
1: family's all in Manchester.
0: I apologise for the riff-raff that I've let into the studio today. I really, really can.
1: Cam's regretting it. Yeah. He's regretting it from the other side of the desk. You can see it in his face.
0: It's good fun. And one thing that will be happening soon is there is potential. There's wisps in the works that there may be a show for myself and Tash. Well, myself and Tash, and mainly maybe even Becky as well.
1: Maybe Becky.
0: But it's trying to get Becky onto the mic that's going to be hard work, isn't it? Because. But
1: you know what? If she follows in her daughter's footsteps, for anybody who doesn't know, who might be a new listener today.
0: Oh, yeah.
1: Maisie Mark.
0: Is
1: Becky's daughter.
0: Becky's daughter. So just follow Maisie's steps, Becky. You'll be absolutely fine, I promise you.
1: Yeah. If I

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0: So, looking around, we are very, very busy in the centre of Staley Bridge, first and foremost, Spindle Point, right the way down through Moxham Moor, onto Stamford Park as well. I think, what, 18 to 20 minutes, maybe a little bit more than that. It is very, very slow either way. Mosley Road as well, going up towards the Tameside General Hospital area. You can see delays of probably about 5 minutes or so. And then the Moxham Moor, as always, very, very slow. In fact, to get down Ashworth Lane, going up to, again, the Gunning traffic lights in that way, 21 minutes to 25 minutes of traffic, and then there is a further 15 minutes of traffic on the Moxham Moor itself. So please just be aware, travel time is a lot longer if you are in that part of everything. It seems like our issue before in the Charlesworth area seems to have sorted itself out, but again, we'll keep an eye on that one for you. If anything just changed near you, feel free to contact our travel team, though. They are available on 0330 123 0181.
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5: From Radio News Hub, I'm Johnny Holmes. Sir Keir Starmer will meet the family of murdered student Henry Novak in Downing Street this afternoon. New guidance on single-sex spaces is unworkable and unjust, according to the chairwoman of the Women and Equalities Committee. Manchester City are considering legal action after Real Madrid presidential candidate Enrique Riquelme claimed he would sign Erling Haaland if elected. And the Princess of Wales joined in a hospital cancer ward celebration for a young mother who completed her chemotherapy treatment.
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7: Opening batter Emilio Gay's first innings for England ended early on a rain-affected opening day of the first test against New Zealand at Lord's. The tourists won the toss and put England into bat with Gay out for 8 in just the 6th over. Tottenham have reportedly had a bid for defender Jan-Paul van Hekker turned down by Brighton. Spurs boss Roberto Di Zerbi worked with the Dutch international during his time in charge on the south coast. England World Cup final hat-trick hero Sir Geoff Hurst thinks the current side can go a long way in the tournaments in the US, Canada and Mexico. He believes Thomas Tuchel's squad should at least be targeting a place in the last four.
8: I'd be very, very disappointed if we didn't get it at the very least, being third or fourth favourite, get at least the semi-final. I'm very bitterly disappointed if we don't get that far.
7: And tributes have been paid to former Ireland and British and Irish Lions back row Fergus Slattery, who's died at the age of 77.
2: Stronger together.
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0: Casey Musgraves and Dry Spell on Tameside Radio. And honestly, you can't get the staff here anymore, because I was watching that song like, sort of dive down as Tash got up and started helping herself to a fancy box of nuts we've got in the office. Yeah, well, and she's mid dried apricot.
1: I've been caught out.
0: And
1: it's almost tea time.
0: Part of it was like, I should tell her that we're on in a minute, but I thought no, because
1: you left me. You left me to hang out and dry.
0: I just let you do it. I just let you crack on with it.
1: No eyeing tea, mate. Just watch me literally put that apricot in my mouth before he went. Right, we're back. I thought no.
0: Absolutely. Why would we not do that? That's the way it should be. But either way, Tash is only with us now for what, 15 minutes or so.
1: Yeah.
0: Because, but yeah, you've enjoyed yourself. It's been a nice excursion, hasn't it?
1: It has indeed.
0: But as we said,
1: I've had a handful of nuts. I'm happy.
0: There you go.
1: Like a squirrel.
0: We are obviously, we mentioned before, potentially going to get, or more or less going to get, a show where it is just the two of us. For those who remember, for those who are around, it's basically going to back on to what we used to do, myself and Jack, sort of a weekend warm up, sort of weekender show.
1: Yeah.
0: And I told Tash all the things we used to do, and Tash was like, "That sounds mint. Let's do it again. Do it again, but better.
1: Definitely.
0: So there is potential for those who remember Jack and Cam's weekend warmth maybe making a return. But that besides the point, I think you'll definitely be hearing a lot more of Tash as well. She does read the news from time to time, but she will be getting herself onto the airwaves significantly more. And I'm sure you'll all agree, it's been
1: I'm
0: lovely
1: excited.
0: Having her on drive time, and she can come on whenever she wants. So she'll probably be on drive time with me every so often.
1: Yeah.
0: Probably when we have questions and God knows what, and you can start telling us all the other things that we don't know anything about, but you seem to think exist.
1: Like quack.
0: Yeah, I wouldn't. Well, listen, I would have never known a doctor would call himself a quack at any point.
1: Just to clarify, if anyone's just tuned in, we had a bit of a discussion on what a doctor sometimes calls themselves, or what people call a doctor. And Cam had never heard of quack before.
0: Well, no,
1: it was quite an old-fashioned thing.
0: It was actually more on the term of northern phrases and things, and I'd never heard quack, and we didn't. But the fact that it's a doctor
1: blows your mind a little bit.
0: A little bit. It still doesn't seem right to me. Regardless, we are digressing. We are looking at the time now. We're getting towards that 10-2 mark. We're going to squeeze a few more songs in before Tash disappears. This one, bit of Pixie Lock, and it is. Boys and girls on Tameside Radio.
1: No. I'm looking-

0: boys and girls, it's Pixie Lock on Tameside Radio, and that does signify the end of our time
1: with Tash.
0: I know.
2: Time with Tash.
0: I know, time with Tash is over, but Tash, you know,
2: you'll be back at some point,
0: of course.
2: You'll probably see me talking a load of rubbish on socials.
0: I was going to say, if you follow Tameside Radio socials, you'll be seeing lots more of the rubbish that Tash likes to talk. and we'll be having some good fun, because obviously we are ramping up the social game massively now, so make sure you head over to Tameside Radio's Facebook page and Instagram page and our We Are Tameside TikTok page, which again, going through a bit of a facelift, isn't it?
2: It is. It's going through a facelift, and a lot of people that don't actually know that we do a few things here. It's not just the radio station, is it? We've also got the tour, which is taking place in 2 weeks' time. So there's still a couple of tickets left as well for the half marathon and also for the 7 mile road race as well, which is the last day of the tour. So if you do want to participate in the tour, you can still get involved online. So we're not just a one-stop shop here at Tameside Radio,
0: We do everything, don't we? But that does signify the end of this. We are going to go into a quick break. We've got some Delta Mitre, Nothing Ever Happens on the other side of that, and that's our time with Tash. So thanks for joining us, and we'll see you very soon.
2: Thank you for having me. See you later, guys.
0: Yeah, ma'am.
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1: Keir Starmer is meeting the family of murdered student Henry Novak, whose treatment by police has triggered a political row. The private meeting will take place in Downing Street this afternoon. The Prime Minister has urged politicians to heed Novak's family's calls not to use the case to cause disturbances.
2: It's how we conduct ourselves now that matters, and always remembering what Henry's family are saying, which is, please don't use this to whip up division. They want others never to have to go through this.
1: A driver who mowed down and killed a purely innocent boy as he walked along a pavement has been told he will serve at least 30 years in prison before he is considered for release. A judge said 16-year-old Abdulayazar Taleb was tragically in the wrong place at the wrong time when Zulkarnain Ahmed, who's 21, hit him as he drove down the wrong side of a busy Sheffield street to target a group of e-bike and moped riders. Scientists have detected and measured the most distant dormant black hole ever found.

0: Around. The supermassive black hole, which is 10 billion light-years away, offers rare insights into how black holes and galaxies evolved in the early universe. Professor Richard Ellis is leading the study. He says it's about more than the science.
1: Not necessarily. It's not going to change breakfast or anything. But on the other hand, what it does do is inspire young people to get curious about the universe.
0: TikTok users are being warned not to share their tax details online after the discovery of a suspected £153 million fraud scam. It comes after two Romanian men, aged 22 and 25, were arrested by HMRC officers in East London on April the 23rd. It is believed they used the social media platform to post adverts promising users easy financial rewards in exchange for handing over their tax details. And a boost in demand for electric vehicles drove the UK's new car market to its strongest May sales performance since before the coronavirus pandemic. From Radio News Hub, I'm Johnny Holmes.
2: 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We handle everything. It takes just 60 seconds to start. 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
4: And now with the local headlines, I'm Lewis Connell. Police are appealing for information to trace Mohamed Chima, who is wanted in connection with a stalking investigation. Chima is believed to have links to the Ashton area, and anyone with any information of his whereabouts is being urged to contact police. Hot on the heels of the completion of the new active zone in Glossop's Manor Park, High Peak Borough Council is now inviting people interested in managing the cafe to come forward. The opportunity to tender is now open and applications can be submitted via the council's portal. And finally in sport, Tameside's Salah Futsal Club were crowned national champions last month after a dominant performance in the National Futsal League T3 final. The club's men's side romped to victory in the capital with a 9-1 win, earning the club promotion to T2, the second highest futsal division in the country. That's all for now. There's more news online at TamesideRadio.com.
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0: Focused showers across northern and western areas overnight tonight. Otherwise, there will be clear spells. It will be breezy, especially in the north, and chilly in rural spots. Lows of 9 degrees.

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today's best music, your favourite songs of all time. You are in the studio with Cameron Kennedy. It is your Drive Time show with you for one more hour before The Hour takes over, which is the new show put together by the team, the Same Side Reporter, The Gossip Chronicle and The Oldham Reporter as well. Make sure you tune into that one if you want all your local goings on. But it is just me until then, and we're going to keep that energy high. We do have Kamara Kwai, Calvin Harris and Jazzy on the way. We've got Michael Jackson on the other side of this one and Beat It. But right now, it is the latest release from Lizzo, and Don't Make Me Love You.

0: Beat It by Michael Jackson, of course. All of his songs making their way back into the charts after the Michael film. And why not? They're all absolutely exceptional. We are going to go into a quick break. Jamiroquai with Little L and Calvin Harris with Satisfy. We've also got some YouTube before we get to the headline updates.
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We've only seen Calvin Harris in Hampden Park in, I can't remember when, actually. It'd be good, though. Can't wait for it. It's going to be ace. So Calvin Harris and Satisfy with Jazzy there. And then we are going to go into some U2 for you right now. But the headline updates and the business updates, Alex Warren and Alex Orchestral Maneuvers in the Dark to come up.

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3: From Radio News Hub, I'm Johnny Holmes. Sir Keir Starmer has met the family of murdered student Henry Novak, whose treatment by police has triggered a political row. A driver who mowed down and killed an innocent boy as he walked along a pavement has been told he will serve at least 30 years in prison. TikTok users are being warned not to share their tax details online after the discovery of a suspected £153 million fraud scam. And the UK's new car market had its best May sales performance since before the coronavirus pandemic.
2: Tameside Radio Business News.
4: Output from the UK's construction industry has declined at the fastest rate since the height of the COVID-19 pandemic. It comes as opportunities for work dried up. Worries about the Iran war as well as political uncertainty in the UK were weighing on demand for building work last month. Next, a boost in demand for electric vehicles drove the UK's new car market to its strongest May sales performance since before the coronavirus pandemic. Well, that's what new figures show. New car registrations last month were up by 7% from May 2025. And Amazon is expanding its grocery offer to allow some shoppers to add fresh food to their shops for same-day delivery. The investment into its online grocery business came amid a raft of announcements, including other investment pledges at its Delivering the Future event in Dartford. The online retail giant says customers in parts of London are now able to include fresh groceries as part of same-day delivery orders through Amazon.

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Today's best music and your favourite songs of all time. You are in the studio with Cameron Kennedy. It's your Drive Time show with you for less than 20 minutes now before we do part ways for the hour. So that being said, we'll waste no time. We've got brand new music from The Script now. This one is Man in the Arena. If I stay-

That one is Overlord. It's the Sugar Babes on Tameside Radio. And that is all the time we have got left together. Thank you very much for spending your afternoon with me and with Tash as well, who did join us from 4 till 6. I'll be back same time, same place tomorrow with your final Drive Time show of the week, playing you today's best music and your favourite songs of all time.

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1: Keir Starmer has accused Elon Musk of trying to whip up division in the UK. It's over Henry Novak's murder. He says Britain needs to assert who we are as reasonable, tolerant people.
2: I've tried to do a nationalist case as being grounded in what they must be going through. Yes, we need to answer those questions. Yes, I think it's right that there may need to be changes. We shouldn't shy away from that, not for one moment. But how we conduct ourselves as politicians is really important. And I call on all politicians, all politicians.
1: Meanwhile, two men have been charged following disorder in Southampton on Tuesday. It took place in response to the sentencing of 18-year-old Henry Novak's murder. Britain's only serving female commando has been named amongst the three victims of a helicopter crash in Devon. Lieutenant Lily May Fisher, who's 31, died alongside 42-year-old Lieutenant Commander Chris Gayson and 24-year-old Petty Officer Owen Green following the incident at Sowerton Down just before 4 a.m. on Wednesday. The Merlin MK4 helicopter crashed into a field during a training exercise, leaving the aircraft completely destroyed. London Underground drivers staged their second strike of the week today, following fresh disruption for travellers in the capital. Members of the Rail, Maritime and Transport Union also walked out on Tuesday after last-ditch talks failed to resolve a dispute over a four-day week. The two sides met for 5 hours on Monday, but the talks ended without any resolution. And John McFall, who is a British astronaut and Paralympian, could be the first astronaut with a physical disability to live.

0: in orbit. Dr. Kirsty Lindsay, Associate Professor in Aerospace Physiology at Northumbria University, says it would be a journey into the unknown.
1: We are working on the edge of science fiction and science fact at this point, but we do have some things that we think may happen.
0: From Radio News Hub, I'm Johnny Holmes.
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0: Focused showers across northern and western areas overnight tonight, otherwise there will be clear spells. It will be breezy, especially in the north, and chilly in rural spots. Lows of 9 degrees.

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1: And a very warm welcome to The Hour here on Tameside Radio. In this week's show, we learn about the condition apraxia and how it affects young children. Also, Dan Hayden is the man who's running 100 kilometres for charity. Plus, I visit Hattersley Projects as well. All that coming up.
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1: Today I'm joined by Emma Goodyear from Tameside. Nice to see you, Emma.
2: Nice to see you too.
1: Now, we've got quite an interesting topic to talk about today. And this is a subject I've not heard about before, and it's called apraxia. And you've got almost six, isn't he?
2: Almost six.
1: He's almost six. Leo.
2: He is, yeah.
1: He's not with us today, but we're here to talk about what apraxia is and how it affects Leo. Let's go back to the beginning. How did you find out there was something not quite right through the early years?
2: So when Leo got to around 10 months, when you would expect to start hearing those babbling sounds,
1: yeah.
2: He was just really quiet. He was a quiet baby. Mm-hmm. And then as he aged a little bit more and we got to about 13 months, he still hadn't got to those first sounds, the mama, dada, baba. There was no babbling whatsoever. He just made more a noise, right. Which was more of a ooh, ooh-ee sound rather than the
1: What
2: the
1: do you think at this stage? Was it maybe later development is an issue? Or
2: at first I thought, is it just his speech? You know, could he just have a speech delay maybe? And the thing that made me kind of consider this was the fact that his ability to follow two-step commands was so perfect.
1: So if you asked him to go and pick something up or something like that, it was perfect.
2: Get your coat on and get shoes. And he could do it.
1: Yeah.
2: So I knew that he was able to follow
1: direction. But it was the actual verbal communication.
2: Yeah, it was just the speech that was really non-existent at all.
1: Now, this was still the days of COVID, wasn't it?
2: Yeah. So Leo was born during the lockdown in 2020. By the point he'd reached the one-year mark, it was when I started to kind of suspect a little bit more, when he was about 13 months. So obviously now we've gone into 2021, so we were just coming to really the back end of COVID, really. We'd had obviously the second big lockdown in the January time, but things were still not fully open. As
1: this is the problem, isn't it, when physical support was almost impossible. Everything was all done on the phone or Skype or Teams and things like that.
2: That's it. We had no visits whatsoever from health visitors. It was literally a phone call just to ask how we thought he was getting along, if he was progressing as we, which he was, apart from speech. So from a tick sheet point of view, he was perfect on a piece of paper. So like I say, everything was perfect apart from his speech.
1: So what point then, after the lockdown was over, could you actually get any support from GPs or specialists in this area?
2: So my first port of call was the health visitor, to arrange a face-to-face review of Leo, to see what she thought it potentially could be, which I think it was about 6 weeks from me calling them to actually getting an appointment. Again, everything has such a massive backlog since COVID that you waited for everything and anything.
1: The thing is, though, you don't want to be hearing delays of 12 months, 24 months, do you? You know, you want to...
2: Not at all.
1: To
2: not
1: hear
2: at
1: things
2: all.
1: Straight away. What kind of tests were done on Leo at the time? Because if you raise your concerns, there's something not quite right. I'm guessing the first thing a lot of people would do is jump on Google and try and kind of find out what's wrong. I'm not a lover of stuff like that, because I think, you know, you need professional support, don't you?
2: So obviously, as I say, we were waiting 6 weeks, so the first thing I did was go on Google. And I googled literally everything that he was experiencing at this point, which was no speech, but could follow commands, was following his milestones.
1: Was autism
2: perfect.
1: Coming on the spectrum at this point, on the kind of the searches, the results and things like that?
2: Absolutely. Everything that came back said autism. Now, I'd been a Senko for many, many years and specialised in autism, and he wasn't displaying any of the factors I would expect to see with a diagnosis of autism, apart from the speech delay, which, as we know, isn't always the case with autism anyway, but it is quite a common thing with children with autism. So everything that came back was autism, and I must have been searching for the whole 6 weeks of waiting for this health visitor to finally arrive, when one day it just popped up as I was scanning through, and it was from an American website called Apraxia Kids, and they had highlighted everything you would expect to see in a child with apraxia, which I had never heard of.
1: It's a phrase you don't hear of very often, is it?
2: No. So apraxia is really rare.
1: Yeah.
2: One in 1,000 children,
1: right,
2: approximately, will get a diagnosis of apraxia. So it isn't something you kind of come across often. And I'd worked in childcare by this point for well over 20 years, and I had never come across a child with apraxia. I'd never heard the phrase. I'd been a Senko for majority of my time in childcare, and I'd never worked with a child with apraxia.
1: When you're doing or having the tests done at this point with Leo, did apraxia come on the radar at any point?
2: Not initially. So within the NHS, it was something I think they hadn't heard of. So the first protocol was hearing test, just to make sure it wasn't he wasn't speaking because he was hard of hearing. We got sent to a paediatrician. Just again, I think that was more the health visitor touching on the autism side. And we got put on the waiting list for speech therapy.
1: How long is the waiting list at this point?
2: At this point, it was between 18 months and 2 years.
1: Crikey.
2: But everything I'd previously read about apraxia said, for the best outcome for a child, if it is apraxia, is the child accesses intense speech therapy by age 2. By this point, Leo was around 18 months, and I thought, we've only got 6 months to get the speech therapy in place, and we're looking at
1: There's
2: a 2-year
1: no way
2: wait
1: you
2: list.
1: Could get the NHS waiting list brought forward for Leo at this point.
2: No, I inquired about that, you know, obviously with everything, and I even went to them and said, this is what I think it is. They'd never heard of it, so it was a case of, we need to see, as only a speech and language therapist can diagnose apraxia. It's not done through a paediatrician, through your GP. There's only the speech therapist who can diagnose it.
1: 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What happened to Leo?
3: Animals can't speak to drivers, but if they could, they would be asking us, telling us by the sounds of it, to put our litter and fruit waste in the bin. 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No wonder they sound miffed. So let's lend them a paw. Let's take our rubbish with us and bin it properly. National Highways. And what's that? They said thanks very much.
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0: This is Tameside Radio. Welcome back. I've got a very special guest today, Emma, who has got a one of visit. How many children you've got in total?
1: I've got seven children.
0: Seven
1: in
0: children.
1: Total.
0: Christmas must be expensive for you.
1: Very.
0: But Leo has been diagnosed with apraxia, and we're learning a little bit about apraxia today. So he's gone through the diagnosis, or going through the diagnosis, I should say. What kind of tests are involved in that? Because you're on about sort of like speech therapy and things like that. The waiting lists are up to 2 years.
1: At this point, they were. I do believe they're not as long now.
0: Right.
1: But at this point, obviously, as we had just left COVID, they were 2 years waiting list. I do believe the backlog isn't as large now.
0: So what happens then? So, you know, you're in the face of the situation of waiting 2 years.
1: Yep.
0: Do you go private? Because obviously some people, private is an option for them to do.
1: That is the route I chose to go down. After reading that, obviously, intense speech therapy by the age of two is what will provide his best outlook.
0: Yeah.
1: So I went down the route of a private speech therapist. Now we were.
0: Was that almost immediately when you?
1: Yep. As soon as I spoke to the health visitor who had told me there was a 2 year waiting list, I just decided to contact a private speech therapist, get them in to assess Leo, to see what they thought it was.
0: And did they come up with?
1: We came up with the same one. Yeah, she came back with apraxia of speech as well. So, at this point, he got a working diagnosis, as they can't give a formal diagnosis until age three.
0: Okay. So when did the... I mean, did you go back to the NHS at any point, to your GP, to discuss this with them, to say you've had, you know, you've gone to the expense of having a test yourself, you know, funding yourself?
1: So at this point, we were still on the NHS waiting list. We kept chasing it up to see whereabouts we were. Still, the only thing you got back from them was there's a backlog because of COVID.
0: Yeah.
1: That was it. That was all they said. We will see him as quick as we can. There's a backlog.
0: Well, the thing is, those early years are so important in their development.
1: Yeah, that's it. And, you know, from my point of view, you know, from a Senko point of view,
0: yeah,
1: we always are told, get in there early. Mm. You know, get them the help early. And I felt very let down at this point for my son, that we're told to get the help early, but the help isn't available. You know, they're telling me there is no help. You've got to wait 2 years, which by this point, Leo would have been four. So when we got the private speech therapist, let's say she was an absolute godsend. And, you know, she put everything in place for him. And it wasn't until I did the EHCP process, ready for Leo to start school, that the local authority then told me that they don't accept a private speech therapist report or diagnosis,
0: right,
1: only an NHS one. So I explained to the council that we were on the waiting list, and we've been on the waiting list. By this point, it was well over 12 months. We've been on the waiting list.
0: Mm-hmm.
1: With still no sign of a speech therapist in sight. So what were we meant to do? So the lady at the council who was handling Leo's EHCP case, she got in touch with the NHS to get a speech therapist to go in and review him, which I personally wasn't very pleased about, because she was in there for 15 to 20 minutes. She can't really write a report on my child in 15 to 20 minutes compared to a lady who had been working with him by this point for over 6 months, who had all this evidence, all these reports. They'd done exactly the same courses in uni. You know, there was no difference between a private or an NHS. So once she'd been to see him, and she confirmed, obviously, it was apraxia, because at this point, Leo still didn't have many words. So she was quite on board with the apraxia diagnosis.
0: What was schooling like for him at this stage? Because it must have been a challenge if there's a communication barrier there.
1: Yeah, so at this point, Leo had started in preschool, which he used Makaton a lot of the time, which, again, the private speech therapist, she had worked on not only speech but Makaton to give him a form of communication, which I worked alongside with the preschool to show them this means such a thing. He had some really odd ones. Like he would tap his hand twice for yes and stamp his foot once for no. Not your usual Makaton signs, really. But between us, it worked out. He was always very sad at preschool, and not because of the preschool. I think because of the lack of understanding of what he was saying. Yeah. So with that, his needs weren't really being met, hence the EHCP.
0: And what was it like, you know, in the family setting as well? Because at that early age, it must have been a bit kind of confusing for the rest of the children in the house.
1: It was. The only good thing, I suppose, is the children at this point, especially the younger ones, were still at a relatively young age. Like, they picked up the Makaton so quickly. And I found they were just signing to me themselves, even when Leo was in bed. So they used Makaton with him quite a lot. And, you know, they were brilliant. His older sisters especially, they went and taught themselves Makaton so they could show him new words. And so Makaton was used quite a lot at this point.
0: We go back to the word apraxia. It's a phrase we don't hear very often. And do you think there's enough awareness about this? Because,
1: no.
0: You know, when you're having to Google something for the first time, it's a very scary time, isn't it?
1: It is. And one of the main reasons I want to speak to you today is to get the name out there, to get people to hear this name and understand the challenges that these children face. And not only for speech, you know, it's the help and support that they don't get because it isn't a well-known condition. For me, I was quite lucky. You know, I've got many children. I've got a good family support network who helped me through them rougher days at the beginning. And also through social media, I found Mikey's Wish Foundation, and Mikey is also a person who has the diagnosis of CAS, so him himself knows what it's like to live with the condition, and he is absolutely amazing. He has given us so much support.
0: I think it's so important, isn't it? People understanding and having that you know, reassurance as well, that they're not being dismissed.
1: Yeah.
0: You know, you can communicate with them. I'm talking today to Emma. We're talking about Leo, who has apraxia. We'll talk more in a second. This is Tameside Radio.
2: 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Same tarmac, same rules. Just a different number of wheels. Motorbikes aren't in your way. They're on their way, just like you. So use your mirrors. Check before you manoeuvre. And be aware of motorbikes. Because when we look out for each other, everyone gets where they're going safely. Motorbike safety. It's on all of us. National Highways.
3: 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All over Tameside. 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When suddenly, from a nearby radio, there comes an awesome sound. Alan Ovington gets Tameside rocking.
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0: This is Tameside Radio. Welcome back. I'm with Emma today, and we're talking about apraxia. Leo, who's 6. And believe doing really well now.
1: He is. He's doing absolutely amazing.
0: Communication's improving slightly?
1: It's quite considerable compared to how he was at 2, even 4, how he is today.
0: Well, this has all been helped through speech therapy, which you've had to fund yourself because the NHS waiting lists are up to 2 years just to get the initial thing off the ground.
1: Yeah, so what happened with us is obviously we accessed it just as COVID was ending. So the waiting list was 18 to 24 months. I do believe it's less now. But because I'd appointed a private speech therapist for Leo, when we finally got an NHS appointment when Leo was just over 4, they came out to assess him. And she said, he has got apraxia, but his speech is around 12 to 18 months behind his peers. at that point. So when he was four, he had the speech of around a 2.5-year-old. To access full NHS speech resources, he had to be at least 2 years behind his peers. So he was signed off. So we were back to square one of having to use a private speech therapist.
0: Can I ask you the question, Emma? How much have you spent on speech therapy for Leo?
1: So today, I have spent around £48,000 on speech therapy.
0: That is a considerable amount of money.
1: It is.
0: And if you hadn't have spent that money, he would be in a lot worse place.
1: Yeah, if that wouldn't have been spent on Leo, he would very much still be at the beginning phase of when he would just made sounds.
0: Will he need constant therapy throughout his life? How does that work?
1: Yeah, so apraxia is a lifelong condition. Because it's neurological, it's the brain, and it's literally a pathway from the brain to the mouth that doesn't work. So people who have apraxia have to have lifelong speech therapy, because it's unlike a speech disorder or a speech delay, there is no cure. Intense therapy will never fully get rid of it.
0: It's certainly going to be a journey, and I think with the right support, that's the key thing here, isn't it?
1: Yeah.
0: And obviously not everybody can afford to go private. So where do we go from here? Awareness is one major thing. Do you have any or plans to have any support groups? Because although the numbers are maybe low in the country, I still think 1 in 1,000 is still a lot. Where do people go for support? Because if you're diagnosed with apraxia, the thing you'd want to do at this point is speak to people, talk to people. How are they coping with their child?
1: Yeah, and I think I was at this point when Leo first got his diagnosis of, where do I go from here? I know nobody who has been in this condition who can help me, who can support me to take the right routes. And I was just kind of going into it blind, if you like. And as I touched on earlier, I found, lucky for me, Mikey's Wish Foundation, who is amazing. But I am currently in the process of setting up my own support group in the Manchester area for anybody who suspects their child may have apraxia, who has got a diagnosis, working diagnosis, who needs any sort of advice of where to go, what support, even right down to where do we go for the EHCP, because that process alone was very, very tiresome. It was a fight to get an EHCP. So even for things like that, you know, anything. And that was one thing I can say, that I felt very, very lonely going through this process. And I have got very good family support network, but as the parent, and I think as a mum, you do feel very, very alone in this fight. So I want to set something up to support these people and also to get the awareness out there and hopefully to get better services for these children who, in my opinion, are not getting what they're entitled to or getting the right support when they have the diagnosis.
0: Well, let's hope going forward things will change for the better. Waiting lists do come down and the support network is there. I think what you're setting up now, this group, is going to be absolutely fantastic for people who will access it and hopefully make connections and get those questions answered, you know, from an early stage. Lived experience is the best kind of experience to set support groups up, isn't it?
1: It is. I totally agree. And I've obviously been playing around with some words, and I think we finally decided on Leo's golden words, because every word that your apraxic child speaks is a golden one. For those little things that everyone hears every day, you know, my son was nearly three when he first said mama, and that was a golden word to me. I'd waited so long to hear that word.
0: Emma, it's been an absolute pleasure talking today about this. It really has. We're going to make some real inroads with this in the future. Please stay in contact with us, because we want to follow this journey through and help people, support people with apraxia and how it can help people going forward in the future. But in the meantime, Emma, thank you very much for joining us on Tameside Radio.
1: Oh, thank you for having me. Thank you.

0: Now, imagine running 100 kilometres in the Lake District in this weather. A massive challenge. And I'm joined today by Dan Hayden, who's going to take that challenge on. Dan, nice to see you.
1: Nice to meet you, Mark. Thank you for having me today.
0: 100-kilometre charity run in the Lake District. That sounds like hell.
1: Some might term it a midlife crisis, Mark. I made a conscious decision just over 12 months ago and signed up for it. And then was talking with family and friends and decided I would do it in order to raise funds for my daughter Juliet's school, Millbrook Primary School. So, yes, it's going to be a challenge of that, there's no doubt.
0: This is going to be an interesting one. When you got your email originally, it's like, is this guy mad? 100 kilometres is a long distance. Even more so with the Lake District, with being different terrains, that's going to be a real challenge. Are you a regular runner? I guess you are.
1: No, I decided to get fit and with four children, I decided 3 or 4 years ago that it was I wanted to last as long as possible, so I decided to get fit, and then it like going back to that midlife crisis, the desire to do something that I could be proud of and raise funds for the school. Yes, there's an element of craziness involved, but I think that signing up to do that sort of thing, there's a 2,500-metre incline over the entire course, so yes, hills are going to be my enemy.
0: So let me ask you the question, why Millbrook Primary School?
1: So Millbrook Primary School is positions itself. It recently secured an outstanding award from Ofsted, and the head teacher there, Ms. Turner, and the deputy head, Ms. Ashton, they do an incredible, incredible work, not just for the children, but for the community as a whole. There's a big focus on special educational needs, SEND as it's known, and they could always do with extra funds for facilities surrounding breakout areas and the sensory facilities and that those sorts of children need. The UK doesn't have an awful lot of money at the moment, and myself and the PTA are doing all we can to help fill the coffers for them.
0: Forest schools are very important. We're hearing more and more schools now across the country, and there's a few now in Tameside as well.
1: So the Forest School itself is a huge component of Millbrook Primary School. I think it takes up a circa third of their land, and the yurt that was on there needs rebuilding. There's the landscaping itself is a full-time job. The PTA and myself and a few of the dads recently built a chicken coop just to give the children another activity, and it's school holidays right now, so everybody's out feeding them morning and afternoon and putting them away and that. But it really helps the children with their external development and their ability to be out in nature and the fresh air.
0: So in terms of the funds you're hoping to raise for this, have you got a goal yet?
1: So talking to Ms. Ashton, they have a number in mind, and it's a large number, circa £20,000 they need. I would hope to raise 5 of that 20, all things being well. I'm sitting at about 2,500 from colleagues and from work, my network and work friends and work associates and that sort of thing. But without sounding too cliched, every little helps.
0: It does indeed, absolutely. I'm talking to Dan today, who's taken this remarkable challenge on of the 100-kilometre charity run in the Lake District. Be more in a second.

0: This is Tameside Radio. Welcome back. I'm talking to Dan today on a massive challenge this coming weekend. It's the 100-kilometre charity run at the Lake District. You're doing it for the Millbrook Primary School.
1: I am indeed, yes. It's 8 days out now. I've got a countdown on an app. Fundraising is going okay. Obviously, like I say, every little bit extra helps. But yeah, I'm just resting, recuperating, and filling my body with as much carbohydrate as possible, Mark.
0: What kind of training does this kind of challenge take?
1: So without knowing too much about it, I set out back in October and thought I would run the marathon distance. My home address to my office is exactly half a marathon, so I ran there and back in about 5 hours with breaks and stops. And then just building up was the advice I took from everybody. So I, you know, went from 10 to 20 to 35, and then on Easter Sunday, luckily churned out 50 kilometres in about 8 or 9 hours with rest. So that's as far as I've gone. And you know, if I can do it in eight, if I can do 50 kilometres in 8 hours, then I've got 16 hours to do the remaining 50, even if that be crawling, I suppose.
0: So with this mindset of doing kind of marathons, essentially, what about things like the London Marathon or the Manchester Marathon?
1: So, yes, it's something that I like. But the to me, being out in nature, being out in the atmosphere, to link it in with Millbrook Primary's Forest School, the trees and the views and all of that sort of thing. I mean, I work in Manchester, so I'm a big fan of the city. And you can tell from my accent, I'm from London parts. So, but the idea of the serenity and the peace of running around some quite beautiful countryside did appeal somewhat.
0: Do you have anybody running with you on the day, or is this a solo trip?
1: It's a solo trip. I did contemplate it, but the people I spoke to, family and friends, did question my sanity when I mentioned that I was doing it, and volunteers were in short supply. So I thought I'd rather do it. I can put on some podcasts and or music, and you know, I'll be stopping at the requisite stopping points and chatting to those that are there, I suppose.
0: Well, best of luck, Dan, because this is a real challenge. If you've got, you know, anybody listening now can help support Dan. This is all the money's going to go to Millbrook Primary School because they're doing some fantastic work there. They just need more money, essentially.
1: They do, and you know, we live in interesting times, and not everybody can give as much as they would like to, but anything that you can give, anything that you can donate, just goes to helping the children who will ultimately pay all of our pensions in the long run, I suppose.
0: If anyone's interested in supporting Dan on this this challenge, all the details are on the Tameside Reporter Facebook page. Just look out for Dan's picture. You'll see all the information there. But in the meantime, from all of us here at Tameside Reporter and Tameside Radio, good luck for this.
1: Thank you very much, Mark.

0: The sun is shining, the sky is blue. It's a glorious day here in Hattersley. I'm joined by Leslie Hughes of the Hattersley Community Big Garden Project. Wow. What a great place this is.
1: Lovely, isn't it? Yeah.
0: It's full of children enjoying themselves. What is the project all about?
1: A bit of everything, really. It's open for everybody. It's inclusive to everybody. We have different groups on at different times of the week. Evenings, we have a welcoming group for the ladies. We have a seedlings cafe on a Saturday morning where the little ones come and play in the forest school. We have a elderberries cafe on a Saturday for the elder members of the community to sit and have a coffee, a cake and a friendly face. We say, come and have a chat. The garden centre's open, and through the school holidays, on a Thursday, we do a session for the children. Different themes every time.
0: Lots going on by the sounds of it. You know, when children are brought up in, you know, without a garden, for example, because lots of people don't have gardens, this is like a big playground.
1: It is. It's like a huge playground. There's loads for them to do. They can run around. They're safe. It's all secure. They can't get out anywhere. Parents enjoy it. They all communicate with each other, make new friends. Children make friends. It's just a lovely place to be.
0: And looking at the forest garden you've got here, that is amazing. There's so much activities. Just talk us through some of the things that happen in there.
1: Well, we've got the two sand pits. We've got the music wall with the drums and the tambourines and the shakers. And we've got our wishing well. And we've just this year had it made. We've made it ourselves a huge mud kitchen because the kids just love getting messy. So that's all they need. So, yeah.
0: Somewhere safe. And that's the key thing, isn't it?
1: Yeah, definitely, yeah. And especially when it's nice weather, they just all love it. And it's really nice and shady down there as well.
0: You've got two huge greenhouses in front of us here. Yeah. One is full of children with activities. Talk about what's happening there.
1: So inside there, we've got the decorating a biscuit. We've got making a crown with all the flora and fauna that we've picked from the site. Painting butterflies. And then obviously we've brought things outside today because it gets really warm in the polytunnels. In the winter when we've got our sessions on, it is full in there because we have about 10 activities going on, plus everybody. But obviously because it's nice, we can spread out today.
0: The greenhouse you've got here is full of beautiful plants. These are all grown here?
1: They're grown here, yeah. We buy them as tiny plugs in March, February, March, and we just put them on all year, myself and some volunteers. So, and then we sell them, and everything we make, profit comes back into the garden to put these events on.
0: When you look at it, this is open for the whole community, isn't it?
1: Absolutely, yeah, absolutely.
0: And people can come and learn new skills.
1: Yes, yeah, we've got our own plots. You can use an outside bed. You can hire a plot inside. We've got a variety of different plotters, you know, different age ranges, all got their own plots. And yeah, I just have ladies that come and go, can I help on a Saturday, just deadheading because it's a nice place to be? And it's like, yeah, of course you can.
0: It's hard to imagine that. 7 or 8 miles up the road, we've got Manchester City Centre.
1: Yeah, yeah.
0: And here, it's like we're in the middle of nowhere.
1: It's like a little oasis. It's absolutely beautiful. We have, on a Thursday once a month, we have our well women group. And the next, after the hanging basket one in July, we're having a sound bath. And hopefully, if it's nice, we can do it out here. Mm-hmm. Because you can't hear anything apart from birdsong and children today, obviously.
0: So how is this all funded, Leslie?
1: We look for different pots of funding. We look on Action Together because they have different pots of funding. Onward are really good to us because obviously it's mainly a social housing estate. So they will give us some funding. And we just look in different areas, but it does take time to do that, you know. And we're after big pots now because the polytunnels need replacing, but it's a lot of money. So it's looking for those bigger pots now. Now we're established, we can start to look at different things.
0: I certainly think if anybody's looking for something to do, when you look at some of the older people as well, you know, with the lonely on their own, this is a perfect place to help out.
1: Well, that's it. And like we say on a Saturday, we call it a coffee, cake and a friendly face. They all sit and have a coffee together, have a piece of cake. It's free of charge for them. And then the little ones will come. And then it's nice to see them all mingling, you know, all chatting together. So it is. It's really nice.
0: I've seen plants. Do you do things like vegetables and things like that?
1: We do vegetables. We've got about 6 community beds further down. And when all that's grown, then we put the produce in the garden centre for people to just take when they come and get the plants.
0: So, absolutely amazing. It really is. And how many volunteers do you have here?
1: We have a small but really dedicated core of volunteers. And they all work full time, which is amazing because to me that's really precious because they're not doing it because they've got nothing else to do. They're doing it for a reason. They're doing it to make an impact. And I feel that's what we're doing here.
0: It certainly shows the fact that you've got a great community, you know, thing here that works.
1: Yeah.
0: Certainly works with the grown-ups and the children as well.
1: Yeah, yeah. I think it's really, really nice. It's really nice for everybody.
0: One of the amazing things here at Hattersley Community Big Garden Project is the garden centre they have here. It's huge, and inside are some amazing plants. And I've got two lovely people with me here who have got baskets full on the way out. Hello.
2: Hi, I'm Karen.
0: Karen.
2: And I have come to fill my basket up at home. So all the flowers and plants are absolutely beautiful. They're so colourful, so vibrant.
0: These are better than you find in the garden centre.
2: Oh, totally. Totally. Volunteers here look after their plants so well. They're like little children, aren't they? They're so cared for and they look beautiful.
0: And this whole project here is just amazing to find that there's so much going on in the middle of a housing estate.
2: I know, they do so much for the community, for all the families here. And anybody that's looking after children as well, they all come here. They're so looked after. They're really thought about. The activities that they do, you wouldn't actually even find some of them in schools. And with some of them work in schools, they get the ideas and they think, right, do you know what? The children around here, they just don't get it at home.
0: Yeah, exactly.
2: So it's so much needed for the communities around here. They get well looked after. Let's just put it like that here. And not only for the plants, but for the well-being of the children and
0: that's the
2: parents.
0: Key thing, isn't it? The well-being,
2: yeah,
0: you know.
2: Definitely well-being. Yeah,
0: so you brought your neighbour with you as well.
2: I've brought my neighbour. This is my neighbour, Gail.
0: Gail, nice
3: Hello.
0: To see you.
3: Nice to see you.
0: You've got some brilliant plants here. I guess these are hanging basket plants.
3: Yeah, they're going along against the wall. So I've got four in all.
0: Have you been here before?
3: No, I didn't even know this place existed.
0: What's your impressions?

0: absolutely unbelievable. And I just don't think they're recognised enough.
1: The thing
0: for
1: is,
0: it.
1: This is what communities should be like. This is an example to the whole of the UK of what is possible.
0: Oh, totally possible. I mean, it's not as if she lives local here, but she does so much for this community because these are the people, the children, that she's bringing up through school from around here. And they're just, it's just an escape. Idyllic place just to come and sit and chill and relax and just take a moment for yourself. It's what everybody needs every now and again, just to take a moment for yourself and just gather yourself.
1: It's been lovely talking to both of you. You've got a job on your hands now, planting all these.
0: Yeah, well, I've got to go home and plant mine now. I've done my planting.
2: Mine are already in situ, thanks to Karen.
0: So we're just going to put them back up on the wall now.
1: Enjoy.
0: Yes, I will. Thank you.
1: Poppy and Rory, you come down here to the projects today, haven't you, in Hattersley? What do you like about this place?
3: That it's really fun and we get to do loads of stuff.
1: It's very popular when you've got the biscuits. Tell me, have you done the biscuits?
3: Yeah, we have done the biscuits and they're very nice.
1: I guess chocolate's your favourite.
3: Yeah.
1: We all love chocolate biscuits, don't we? What about you, Poppy? What's your favourite here?
3: We like painting the butterflies because it was like very fun. And decorative, and you could like make show who you are and like what you can do.
1: And what about the forest garden over there? Do you like that as well?
3: We've not been there yet, but we're going to there now.
1: You will love that. I'll speak to you later. Thank you very much.
3: Bye.
1: Bye. Leslie, we see some spectacular things happening here today. They really enjoy themselves, haven't they?
4: Yeah, yeah. And that's what it's all about, isn't it? Getting everybody together, making new friends. Hi! Oh, amazing!
1: And having fun in the sunshine as well.
4: In the sunshine, yeah.
1: If anyone's interested in learning a little bit more about the Hattersley Community Big Garden Project, lives locally and wants to support you, how do they get in contact?
4: We've got two Facebook pages. We've got one called Hattersley Projects and one called Hattersley Projects Community Group. That's where we put everything on. We'll put the photos on from today and everything like that. Or they can contact us via email, which is admin@hattersleyprojects.org.
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6: Prime Minister Sir Keir Starmer has said he was profoundly humbled to meet the family of murdered student Henry Novak. Andy Hoyle has this report.
7: The family of murdered student Henry Novak have left Downing Street after a private hour-long meeting with the Prime Minister. Sir Keir has been critical of what he has called attempts to whip up division by Reform UK leader Nigel Farage and Elon Musk over Henry's treatment against the wishes of the student's family. Meanwhile, two men have been charged following disorder in Southampton on Tuesday. It happened in response to the sentencing of 18-year-old Henry Novak's murderer, Vikram Digwa, who was jailed for life on Monday.
6: Three Royal Navy personnel killed in a helicopter crash during a training exercise in Devon have been named by the Ministry of Defence. Lieutenant Lily Mae Fisher, Lieutenant Commander Chris Gayson and Petty Officer Owen Green died when a Merlin Mk4 helicopter came down near Okehampton early on Wednesday morning. London Underground drivers have staged their second strike of the week, causing fresh disruption for travellers across the capital. Members of the RMT union are in dispute with Transport for London over proposals linked to a four-day working week. Tube services were suspended or disrupted on several lines, although TfL said most of the network remained operational and talks are expected to resume next week. A British astronaut and Paralympian could become the first astronaut with a physical disability to live in orbit. John McFall has a lower limb amputation. Dr. Kirsty Lindsay, Associate Professor in Aerospace Physiology at Northumbria University, explains.
8: John is the first person with a physical disability who has qualified for flight, and he's gone through the astronaut training program in the same way that able-bodied astronauts do.
6: And fans will no longer be able to bring refillable plastic bottles into World Cup stadiums after FIFA changed its policy. The move has been criticised by the Free Lions England Fans Embassy amid concerns over supporter welfare in the extreme heat. From Radio News Hub, I'm Johnny Holmes.
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1: Focused showers across northern and western areas overnight tonight. Otherwise, there will be clear spells. It will be breezy, especially in the north, and chilly in rural spots. Lows of 9 degrees.
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0: We open the programme today with a 25th anniversary. Would you believe it's 25 years since Legally Blonde was unleashed on a cinema-going audience? Elle Woods, played by Reese Witherspoon, has it all. She wants nothing more than to be Mrs. Warner Huntingdon III. But there is one thing stopping him from proposing. She is too blonde. Elle rallies all of her resources and gets into Harvard, determined to win him back. Here's what we were watching 25 years ago.
1: One of the reasons I wanted to come here tonight was to discuss our future.
2: Of course.
1: I plan on running for office someday.
2: Warner.
1: I think we should break up.
2: What?
1: Oh. If I'm gonna be a senator, I need someone serious.
2: I'm seriously in love with you.
1: I love you.
2: Liar! This is the type of girl that Warner wants to marry. A law student. Going to Harvard is the only way I'm gonna get the love of my life back. For my admissions essay,
3: action.
2: I'm gonna tell all of you why I'm gonna make an amazing lawyer. I feel comfortable using legal jargon in everyday life. I object.
4: Her list of extracurricular activities is impressive.
5: She was in a Ricky Martin video.
6: Aren't we always looking for diversity?
5: Welcome to Harvard.
2: Don't be scared. Everyone will love you.
1: Elle? I'm sorry, are you here to see me?
2: I go here.
1: You got into Harvard Law?
2: What, like it's hard?
7: I got a PhD from Berkeley.
8: MBA from Wharton.
9: I've been deworming orphans in Somalia.
2: 2 weeks ago, I saw Cameron Diaz at Fred Siegel, and I talked her out of buying this truly heinous Angora sweater.
10: Malibu Barbie lives.
2: I've come to join your study group.
11: Our group is full.
2: Oh, is this like an RSVP thing?
11: No, it's like a smart people thing. I give it 2 more weeks.
2: What is this?
11: We're betting to see how much longer you're gonna last.
1: You're not smart enough, sweetie.
2: I'll show you how valuable Elle Woods can be.
12: MGM Pictures presents...
13: Do you have a resume? It's pink.
2: And it's scented. I think it gives it a little something extra.
12: A comedy about knowing who you are.
13: You think she just woke up one morning and said, I think I'll go to law school today.
12: And showing what you've got.
14: We're defending Brooke Window.
13: You can buy her exercise tapes on infomercials.
2: Wait! Exercise gives you endorphins. Endorphins make you happy. Happy people just don't shoot their husbands.
11: You're fired.
13: What?
11: I have new representation.
12: Reese Witherspoon.
2: Do you remember when we spent those 4 amazing hours in the hot tub after winter formal?
11: This is so much better than that.
12: Legally Blonde.
2: Oh, look how cute. There's like a judge in everything. Vote for Elle.
0: Legally Blonde, starring Reese Witherspoon and Matthew Davis, is showing at selected cinemas across the country this week.
15: This is eMovie Box.
0: Our next movie's called Tuner. In it, Academy Award-winning director Daniel Roer's first narrative feature, Leo Woodall stars as a gifted young piano tuner whose heightened sense of hearing draws the attention of criminals, who see his talents as useful for opening safes as for tuning Steinways. With his once promising musical career over, he works across New York with his mentor, Harry Horovitch, played by Academy Award winner Dustin Hoffman, encountering a range of characters, including composition student Ruthie, with whom he forges an unexpected connection. Nicky's safe-cracking work threatens his budding romance with Ruthie and pulls him into increasingly dangerous territory, blending romance, drama, and the taut suspense of a heist thriller. In a moment, we'll chat with Leo Woodall, who plays Nicky White. But first, here's how it looks.
16: Excuse me?
17: Yes, ma'am?
16: The toilet's leaking. I'll give you an extra 100.
18: What'd she say?
1: She wants us to fix the toilet.
18: We're piano tuners. We fix pianos.
16: 200.
18: 500, we'll talk. Harry Horowitz is piano tune and repair. This is Nicky. He is my apprentice. He has a hearing condition, but believe it or not, he's a virtuoso.
19: Virtuoso, huh?
18: Maybe you can inspire him.
1: Okay, thank you, Harry.
19: Close your eyes. What's this?
1: C, F sharp. E7 flat 9. F sharp, G, A, A sharp, B over D sharp.
19: You never take those out?
1: No.
18: I get hyperacusis. I'm allergic to loud noises.
1: Hello? You know how long you're gonna be? It's loud.
18: As long as it takes. Unless you can open the safe.
3: trying to make real money, give me a call.
8: Harry Horowitz.
14: The outstanding balance is $36,000.
17: What are you going to get for the money?
8: I'll figure it out. I got you something.
20: Don't do anything stupid. You understand?
8: Who are you?
21: Hey!
8: Forget it. I'm done.
3: Harry, with your very special man. And with your girlfriend. She has beautiful hands.
22: What happened to you, Tuna?
3: Open the safe. Open the safe. Open the safe.
8: I was just a piano tuner, man.
0: Leo Woodall spoke recently to E! Movie Box film correspondent Nicola Hughes about his new film. Leo begins by describing the process of preparing to play Nicky.
23: The first thing I did was I was put in touch with a man called Alex Ruger, who has the condition, and he spoke to me at length, you know, very openly and vulnerably about his experience with developing it and then living with it. How that has affected him physically and socially and sort of spiritually, and then that you know, I could apply all of that to Nicky, because Nicky in a way is sort of, there's a lot of that character based on Alex, and also Peter White, the piano tuner that Daniel met. That's where I began with prepping for Nicky.
24: And I read that Dustin Hoffman's quite a big improviser on set. Can you tell me about that first day shooting with him?
23: Wild. He's managed to kind of master letting go of his inhibitions and maybe like turning off a voice that stops you from saying stuff. He loves telling stories, and he's so good at it. So it was a joy to just like sit there and be told stories by Dustin Hoffman.
24: Suited the character as well.
23: Yeah, it did.
24: And Havana's character and your character really bond over your love and knowledge of classical music. Is there a genre of music you feel similarly passionate about?
23: Yeah, I mean, I don't really think of it as a genre. I love the Beatles and I love Oasis and I love Alt J and Nick Mulvey and Amy Winehouse. I don't know if they will fall into the same. They don't really fall into the same genres, but I love music. I couldn't imagine my life without music.
24: And you got to play a 3-minute piece in this film. How was the prep work for that?
23: Extensive, lots of work. I didn't have any real experience with a piano before the movie, so I did months of training to kind of get to a passable level for that scene.
24: And the film asks the question, if you kind of lost your creative outlet, what would you become? If you weren't able to act anymore, what do you reckon you'd be doing?
23: Something sporty, maybe. I love sport. So maybe something in sport. Yeah. Or maybe a stuntman. At least then you can kind of still be on set and around it. And you guess just do a bunch of stunts.
24: And on set, what was the vibe like off camera? Did you get to spend much time with the whole cast?
23: Yeah, I mean, we had a lot of time to hang out. And it was kind of like making three different movies, because, you know, I had all the stuff with Dustin and sometimes Toba too, and then Havana, and then Lior and Gil and Nissan for all the high stuff. And they were such a laugh. I loved hanging out with those guys.
24: And finally, as sound design plays such an integral part of this film, it must have been amazing to see the final product. have you seen it, and what was it like?
23: I've seen it, and it's extraordinary what Johnny Byrne has done with that design. It elevates the movie. It elevates my performance. It's kind of it's invaluable to what the film is.
24: I think that's all we've got time for, but thank you so much for chatting to me.
23: Lovely chatting to you.
24: And all the best. Yeah, good luck with it.
23: See you next time.
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2: Welcome back. Our next movie's called My Mother's Wedding. In this heartfelt and funny story, three sisters, played by Scarlett Johansson, Sienna Miller, and Emily Beecham, return to their childhood home for a momentous occasion, the third wedding of their twice-widowed mother, played by Kristen Scott Thomas. Over the weekend, the family gathers to celebrate the new marriage, but mother and daughters alike are forced to revisit the past and confront the future, all with the help from a colourful group of unexpected wedding guests. Here's how it looks.
3: As the youngest,
4: at least celebrated of all your daughters,
5: I like to propose a toast.
3: Oh, come on. Over it.
5: Mummy, tonight is your last night as a Munson.
4: What? You're not going to change your name again.
3: Mrs. Jeffrey Loveglove.
4: It's a beautiful name. It's not his fault.
3: Mummy Loveglove.
6: You could take over from here, Sean.
4: Dangerous mission tomorrow. I've got to get my mother down the aisle and deal with my sisters.
7: Who is an usher?
8: Where on earth can the bridesmaids be?
9: Me!
10: Oh, Katie.
4: Jack, thank God you're here. Everyone wishes it was you two getting married tomorrow.
5: We are happy as it is, Mum.
7: I told you not to come.
11: Oh. Careful, it's quite heavy.
4: I thought you were still married. So you want my permission for my daughter to become your official mistress?
5: I think you are looking for a father figure.
3: Pretty bloody obvious.
4: I don't care if my husband's shagging half of London. Tomorrow's Mum's day and we can't ruin it.
12: Bring me my winners!
5: Wanker. I mean, bloody hell, a third husband.
3: Caught up with me.
5: Daddy number three, two for me.
3: What has happened to our mother? Why on earth would she choose him?
4: There you go again. Tell me, Victoria Frost, of your numerous successful marriages.
3: I have never pretended to be anything but myself.
4: That's a famous actress.
13: My wedding.
4: Pull yourselves together.
13: I brought you up to be women, not just daughters.
4: Your fathers gave their lives for their country, but they were not the perfect men you imagine.
13: You have never let go of them.
4: Jack, I cannot make a decision about us. I've had an awful day.
5: We need to talk. You never want to talk.
4: They don't take me seriously as a person. They think I'm just some showgirl.
14: Oh, my God. Oh. No, I'm in the wrong room.
4: Jesus, Jeff.
5: We'll pay good money to see this.
4: Oh. I know you all think Jeff is dull, but he is the man I love. He makes me happy. Which, when you all eventually grow up, you will learn is the most important thing.
2: My Mother's Wedding stars Scarlett Johansson, Sienna Miller, Emily Beecham, Frida Pinto, and Kristen Scott Thomas. And it's showing in cinemas across the country this week.

0: This is eMovie Box.
1: 300 years ago, it was written that a great hero would protect our world. The hero and his mighty companion would finally put aside their differences and finally work together to... Is this the right scroll? The legend speaks of an all-powerful compass. But luckily, in the hands of our heroes, the compass will never be disturbed. And it'll never... disrupt time and space.
2: Look! The compass!
3: It's here. Bring it to me. It will be mine.
1: We're doomed.

0: Yikes. 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
1: How about we sacrifice the cat?

0: Up next, it's a great thrill for me to see one of my favourite actors of all time on the big screen where he belongs. The movie's called Moss and Freud. In 2002, renowned figurative artist Lucian Freud, who famously turned down sitters like Princess Diana, asked model Kate Moss to sit for him. The result was Naked Portrait 2002, a striking full-length painting of a naked and heavily pregnant Moss laying on a narrow cot. Beyond the canvas, the experience blossomed into a deep, surprising friendship and a mutual respect for vulnerability. This biopic tells the story of how Moss stepped away from her frantic, high-profile party lifestyle to bare her soul to Freud's exacting creative vision. Directed and written by James Lucas, the film is backed by executive producer Kate Moss herself. Here's how it looks.
1: Could you imagine anything more beautiful? I think a painting could be good.
2: But you think you have the time?
1: I'm quite aware of what a busy life you must lead.
3: Lucian, I like the idea of truth.
1: If I am to paint you, I need absolute commitment.
3: Where did all this interest come from?
4: He's totally unbound by convention.
5: Is there no one out there good enough for you?
1: We are late. Do you treat all this as some kind of game? 3 evenings a week is all I ask. And to be on time.
6: This. Some of them are long-term relationships.
1: So what?
3: The painter must think of everything he sees as being there entirely for his own use and pleasure. Is that what I'm here for? To be used by you.
1: What happened here is all that matters.

And that favourite actor of mine, Derek Jacobi, joins Ellie Bamber in this movie. And Mawson Freud is showing in selected cinemas across the country this week.

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2: Welcome back. Our last movie for today is called Power Ballad. We'll hear from its star, Paul Rudd, and the director in just a moment. But first, when Rick, played by Paul Rudd, a past in his prime wedding singer, meets fading boy band star Danny, played by Nick Jonas, during a gig, the two bond over music and a late-night jam session. But when Danny turns one of Rick's songs into the hit that reignites his career, Rick sets out to reclaim the recognition he believes he deserves, even if it means risking everything he cares about. From writer-director John Carney, Power Ballad is a feel-good story about music, self-respect, friendship, and the price of ambition. Paul Rudd and the director of Power Ballad, John Carney, will join us in just a moment. But first, here's how it looks.
3: So where are you going to see yourselves in 20 years' time?
4: Madison Square Garden.
5: Gary and Gene, congratulations.
6: Come on, girls, you're going to be late.
7: We still got it, baby.
8: Guess who's going to be at this wedding?
9: Danny Wilson, the childhood friend of the groom's. Come on!
10: You guys sound great.
11: Rick, I want to show you something.
12: I mean, it's okay.
11: I got to present my label with some new material.
12: We are here. We are drinking.
13: Let's write a boy band song right now.

0: Yeah, I like that.
1: Cause every song I ever wrote in my life is about you.
2: So good.
3: The former boy band star back with his new single.
4: You don't recognize it?
5: Should I?
6: Great tune. Big hit.
4: I wrote it.
7: Are we gonna be rich?
6: Don't call my office again.
4: He's stolen your song, but you've no recording of it, and no one, including your own bandmates, has ever heard it.
5: But you. Who is it about?
8: It's about you, of course.
5: We got robbed. What are you gonna do?
9: Time for a little payback.
10: Big time.
11: What about me, madam? I can't just leave her here.
12: You're really killing the momentum.
13: What do you want, Rick?
14: The truth.
15: When will the violence be starting?
16: What violence?
17: You seemed real.
18: I am real.
19: Are you?
10: Paul Rudd and John Carney spoke recently with eMovie Box film correspondent Nicola Hughes about their new film. Paul begins by describing what drew him to the role of Rick.
4: Well, I have... It's John. I mean, when I got the script and said, John Carney is directing this, I read it immediately, and I love his films and have wanted to work with him for a while. And so I read it. I loved the script. It was a no-brainer, and it was also something that I foresaw as being challenging and fun and a unique experience. And it shot in Dublin, which, I mean, who doesn't want to come here for a few months and work?
7: And John, what was it about Paul that made him the perfect Rick Power?
17: The fact that he said yes. I mean, Paul Rudd has been, we've been watching him for 20, like, my family are obsessed by Paul Rudd. So the second I heard his name, I was like, yes. Like, the, you know, it was just... and then on top of that, we started Zooming, and it was like the music that he's into and obscure 80s bands that I thought I only knew. He's like finishing the sentence of like, do you like Level 42, the song, The Chinese Way? It's like, you know The Chinese Way by Level 4, like just mad stuff, just really interesting connections. And also the fact that there's, you know, Paul's got Eddie Vedder, rock star, Bono vibes about him when you hang out with him. I'm very different than in this interview. He could just as easily step into a rock star, you know, and film, movie stars, rock stars, there's a lot in common.
7: I'm sure. And John, your projects revolve a lot around music and that connection that we have to particular songs or artists. And I wonder if you could tell me what it is that you love about exploring this relationship on film.
17: Yeah, I think it's probably to do with music being there at every nice juncture of my short life so far. You know, all of the nice things that happened, there was music playing. Like, if I think about it, back in the 80s, just every person I met, there was a soundtrack going on at all of the nice, and I don't know whether it was the music that led me to make a nice decision or the right decision at the time, or whether it was the reverse of that, but you know, those highs that I can remember always had a soundtrack, and I'm trying to relive them in my movies now.
7: And Dublin has such a rich musical heritage. Paul, did you get to experience any of that when you were filming there?
4: Well, we saw Stephen. We saw from my Stephen Wilson Jr., who's actually not even from here. He was just, that was about the only live music we really.
17: Yeah.
4: I got to see. I mean, I've seen many.
17: So no.
4: Many bands here before, and this was not the only time I've been here. So no, not this go round. No.
17: But we met Bono and hung out with him, which was pretty cool. For
4: yeah, that's not so bad. That's a pretty good.
17: He's a pretty good musician.
7: That's a pretty good take. Okay, do you have any favorite Irish phrases or lingo that you kind of adopted into your everyday?
4: that I adopted and used. No, I mean, you know, the Irish always say thanks a mil, which is a great. I think I've caught myself saying that, and not in a way of trying to sound Irish. It just, when you're here, it sometimes just comes out. Thanks a mil.
7: John, what's your favorite things about filming in Ireland?
17: I think that I'm home and close to the family, and all of the things that are, you know, at my comfort zones. And I feel like it's nice to be a filmmaker that doesn't take filmmaking too seriously, so that it completely overshadows your life. I'm not crazy when that happens, so I like to be able to go home, see the kids, be a dad, empty the dishwasher, then have my wife refill it then again according to the way she likes to fill the dishwasher. Be a guy and then go in and make a film in the morning and not, you know, make sure that the life overlaps a little bit like that with the job. So making films in Ireland is perfect for me because I can, the films are just an extension of what I'm doing anyway here.
7: Oh, that's lovely. And I have to ask about Nick Jonas now. So, Paul, were you nervous to do a duet with him? Because you sing not just any song, you sing Stevie Wonder together.
4: Yeah, makes sense. I don't know if I was really particularly nervous any more than I would be with anyone else, but I not really. I was more excited about filming the scene, and I just figured it would be kind of funny and hilarious that I was singing a Stevie Wonder song with Nick Jonas. Had taken everything out of the film, just like, you know, life is strange.
7: Yeah, one of my favorite parts of the film was towards the end. You get into a little plunge pool or hot tub with him, and you're fully clothed.
4: Yeah. Yeah.
7: Yeah. Was he, like, fun on set?
4: Nick?
7: Yeah.
4: Was Nick fun on set? Yeah, Nick is... I really liked working with Nick. Nick and I got on really well. We didn't know each other before this, but it was... And, you know, the scenes where we were kind of meeting and playing music together, and those are the first things that we shot. So it was a great experience. And he's a really interesting guy and very in his head and kind of keeps to himself, but really cares about all of this and is really talented. And I really enjoyed working with him. It was fun. We had a good time.
7: That brings
4: except sitting together in a little hot tub. That was just to
17: with
4: see,
17: your clothes
4: with my yeah that
17: drenched.
4: That all night in wet clothes, that's not fun.
7: Your first scenes together when you're like tinkering away on instruments and playing music together, was any of that improvised or was that quite structured? Because it came across like quite organically.
4: I mean, it was kind of I think we tweaked it a little bit, but I mean, I think that no, the song you had the music.
17: Yeah. It was kind of a mix, actually. But, like, from my perspective, the second that Paul and Nick met, and you kind of don't know, really, how it'll be. And you can't guarantee that there's going to be a vibe or chemistry or whatever, either platonic or romantic or however, whatever movie you're doing, when you put the two actors together, you're kind of like, oh, Jesus. And then sometimes it happens and sometimes it doesn't. And so they were very natural together. So I think there was quite a bit of, am I just saying, just make this next scene up a little bit, and I think I'd throw in some lines off camera, but they were, they just got on well, and there was a good vibe between them, and that's palpable on camera.
4: And sometimes I think sitting at the piano and do that stuff, there was a lot of kind of just riffing around on that part. Yeah.
7: Perfect. And John, when I was watching the film, I wrote down some of the dialogue that I loved, and one of the lines was, you seemed real, but you were just out of context.
17: That's
7: so great. When you're writing, do you have moments where you kind of step back and you go, I think I've just nailed that?
17: Yeah, that was a good line, but it was more about, I think I've met a lot of people. And, you know, when you meet, I don't know, it's interesting. Yeah, when do you truly know a person? Is it when they're in their own comfort zone or whatever? But it certainly nails the disappointment that Rick had for that character, because he's he's not wrong about the Nick Jonas character all the way along. He's saying he's a good guy. I know if I can get back to that night, I know he's a good guy. And the truth of it is, I think in our film, is that he is a good guy, but he was out of context. And actually the real person, that your actions are who you are. And, you know, you can say, that wasn't me, or I want to be better. But what you do is how you're evaluated in the real world. And I think it's a shocking revelation for Paul's character in the film to go, you know what, I was wrong about you. You weren't actually, you weren't really the guy I thought you were. That's kind of a, yeah, I'm glad you like that line. That's good.
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1: Met the family of murdered student Henry Novak at Downing Street for a private meeting lasting around an hour. Andy Hoyle has more.
2: Profoundly humbled. That's how the Prime Minister described feeling during the meeting. He pledged to take whatever actions required following the case, which has sparked a political row. Sir Keir's also accused Elon Musk and Nigel Farage of trying to whip up division in the UK over the murder. Meanwhile, two men have been charged after disorder in Southampton following the sentencing of 18-year-old Henry Novak's killer, Vikram Digwa, who was jailed for life on Monday.
1: A driver who killed a 16-year-old boy after mounting a pavement while targeting a group of e-bike riders has been jailed for life with a minimum term of 30 years. A judge said Abdullah Yaza Taleb was tragically in the wrong place at the wrong time when he was struck by Zulkarnain Ahmed's car in Sheffield last year. Ahmed, who's 21, was convicted of murder and causing grievous bodily harm to one of the riders. London Underground drivers have staged their second strike of the week, causing fresh disruption for travellers in the capital. Members of the Rail, Maritime and Transport Union also walked out on Tuesday after last-ditch talks failed to resolve a dispute over a four-day week. A third of employers are likely to make redundancies by January. The poll for ACAS revealed almost half of large businesses are likely to do so, compared to just 21% of small and medium-sized businesses. Kevin Rowan is from ACAS.
3: Well, I mean, it's really important that employers try to avoid making people redundant where they can. And there are lots of things that employers can consider around redeploying staff, around kind of early exit schemes for staff who might be, you know, nearing retirement, who might want to leave. So there are lots of things that employers can consider.
1: And Liverpool have appointed Andoni Iraola as their new head coach. The 43-year-old is understood to have signed a two-year contract. That's the latest from Radio News Hub. I'm Johnny Holmes.
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1: Showers gradually becoming more focused across northern and western areas overnight. Otherwise, there will be clear spells. Breezy in the north and chilly in rural spots with lows of 9 degrees.

There's a line in that song, "Why you ramble, no one knows." Someone said that to me the other week. I'll have you know, when I talk in this show, I'm trying my best to give you information about the songs we're hearing. That was Nat King Cole and Ramblin' Rose. I'm Peter Melbourne, and on this sentimental journey, I've got loads of songs and tunes lined up that'll take us back in time, many from that era before rock and roll took hold. It's either a wallow in nostalgia, or if you're a slip of a thing, it's an insight into what music was like years and years back.

One of those sentimental songs about being apart that Vera Lynn sang so well. You're always in my heart. Lyrics like, I don't know exactly when, dear, but I'm sure we'll meet again, dear. Very much on the lines of that other song she sang frequently, We'll Meet Again, Don't Know Where, Don't Know When. And to think that when she heard Neville Chamberlain in that broadcast on September the 3rd, 1939, saying this country was at war with Germany, she thought, there goes my career. She had no idea at that point she'd be one of our secret weapons, keeping up morale in the war years. And during the war, she started out by singing to people sheltering in tube stations during the London Blitz. And then she was given her own radio show, broadcasting to troops abroad. And then she joined them, going to Egypt, India and Burma to do outdoor concerts. And like the troops, she endured some primitive conditions. She often had to sleep on a stretcher and use a tin bath. Not too sure a tin bath was such a deprivation in the 1940s, though. Back then, a lot of people were using the legendary tin bath. Although, not that often compared to baths and showers nowadays. Back then, places like the London Underground often had a distinct aroma

Mel Tormé died 27 years ago, but his estate will still be receiving a hefty royalties check every so often because he was the writer of the Christmas song. Chestnuts roasting by an open fire and all that. And it's played millions of times across the world in the run-up to Christmas to this day. That's enough of that, though. I don't think we really need to be thinking about Christmas. We have the whole summer to come. And we heard Mel there with his jazzy take on the song that was a hit for the Turtles, Happy Together. And he was one of those singers you always felt obliged to snap your fingers to whenever you heard him in that cool jazzy style. And his voice was remarkably unchanged over the years. I could play some of you his earlier stuff and some of his later stuff, and there's barely a difference. And he's certainly very talented. He could play the drums and the piano. And in fact, he started out as a drummer rather than as a vocalist. And he wrote songs, not least the Christmas song that I mentioned, and also TV scripts and books, including one about his very good friend Judy Garland.

Jane Morgan, who died last year at the age of 101. And we heard her there with a Cole Porter song written for the musical Kiss Me Kate, So In Love. And it was very successful. It won a prestigious Tony Award for Best Musical in 1949. And it was the only Cole Porter musical to run for more than 1,000 performances on Broadway. For years, I thought Tony, as in the award, I thought it stood for Theatres of New York. And I thought, well, that's clever. But then I found out it's named after an actress and producer called Antoinette Perry, and her friends called her Tony. No, I've never heard of her either.

A duet there with Dorothy Squires and Dennis Lotis, I Never Thought. Neither of them were really known for duetting with others in their career, but there they were. And Dennis Lotis, he'd never achieved great hit parade success, but he was the mainstay of the variety circuit, on the radio in the 50s. He's in quite a few films. And he died 3 years ago at the age of 97. Another singer who enjoyed a long life. Dorothy Squires is remembered for her stormy marriage to Roger Moore as much as for her music, if not more so. When he left her, oh, my word, was she angry. It was a hurt that stayed with her for the rest of her life. But 13 years ago, 12 years after her death, a commemorative blue plaque was put up on the wall of her home that she'd lived in Llanelli as a teenager. It was unveiled by Ruth Maddock, and the plaque was paid for by Roger Moore. And there's a story, although not confirmed, to be honest, that Roger Moore paid for her funeral. She died with very little money to her name.

David and Jonathan, who are actually the songwriters Roger Greenaway and Roger Cook. And they wrote so many songs over the years. In the middle of it all, they decided to have a crack at this singing lark. They had a couple of hits. That one, Lovers of the World Unite, and a cover of the Beatles song, Michelle. And then they went on to form a band called The Congregation. And they had a bit of a hit with a song called Softly Whispering I Love You. And for a while, Roger Cook was in Blue Mink. The band, that is. Not he didn't have a thing about dressing in fur. But the real forte was songwriting. And between them, they wrote Home Loving Man for Andy Williams, Something Tells Me for Cilla Black, You've Got Your Troubles for The Fortunes, and the big one, I'd Like to Teach the World to Sing for the New Seekers, which sold millions and millions.

Anita O'Day and Taking a Chance on Love. It's from a Broadway musical called Cabin in the Sky. And it opens with Little Joe on his deathbed. Always good when a musical starts on an uplifting note. And Lucifer is hovering, ready to take him to hell. But because Little Joe and his wife Petunia, yeah, even though he's Little Joe, he still has a wife, because they pray hard, the Lord General appears, and he says he'll give him another 6 months if he's virtuous all the time. And if he's very good, he'll go to heaven. Well, to cut a long story short, lots of temptations put in his way, and he gets to heaven after all. Pretty rubbishy musical, really. But at least it had that great song coming out of it. Anita O'Day herself probably had Lucifer hovering a lot. She served 2 jail sentences for drug offences, and she once nearly died through a heroin overdose. And she lived to be 87, which in itself is a minor miracle with all the abuse she put herself through.

Love is the Sweetest Thing from Joe, Mr. Piano Henderson. I also thought it was a bit odd that he put his profession in the middle of his name. I mean, you don't say, I was talking to Steve, Mr. Greengrocer Wilkinson this morning. Mr. Piano, it all sounded a bit daft to me. And I bet you're dying to know who was singing along on that one. Well, I was intrigued because there's nothing on the record label to tell us, but I've discovered it was the Betty Stop Chorus. Betty and the girls had just about lived in the recording studio, and they provided the backing for so many singers in the 50s. Marion Ryan, Lita Rosa, Dorothy Squires, and Dennis Lotus among them.

The Canadian vocal group The Four Lads, who were particularly active in the 50s, 60s and 70s. And they were inducted into the Canadian Hall of Fame in 1984. I wouldn't have thought it's a particularly crowded hall. I mean, once you've inducted Paul Anka, Leonard Cohen, Anne Murray and Brian Adams, you start to struggle a bit. Well, OK, you're saying, what about Shania Twain and K.D. Lang? I'll give you those two as well. Oh, and then there's Neil Young, yeah, and Michael Bublé, Oscar Peterson, he was Canadian. So maybe there's a lot more Canadian talent around than I first realised. And we heard the Four Lads there singing Down by the Riverside, an African-American spiritual that's been around since before the American Civil War.

Edie Gourmet and The Gift. Often she performed and recorded with her husband, Steve Lawrence, sometimes solo, as we heard there. And when she died 13 years ago, one obituary said her and Steve's stock in trade was the mastery of the American popular song. And that was true, their act seemed timeless. And when the Beatles and the other British bands came along, often sweeping singers like her aside, she did a very clever thing. She saw a gap in the Spanish language market. It's a huge market and unaffected by Beatlemania. So she started to record albums in Spanish. They were very successful. And even though her mother was Turkish, and her dad was from Sicily, she'd been brought up speaking English and Spanish as a girl, so it all came naturally to her. And before Edie, the classic Stevie Wonder song, You Are the Sunshine of My Life, which for some reason had the first four lines being sung by two of the backing singers rather than Steve himself. And do you realise it's nearly 50 years now since that first came out? It still sounds as fresh as a daisy.

A song that was a hit for Mac Monroe, we just heard there, and Doris Day in the early 50s, My Love and Devotion. It was written by Howard Barnes, Harold Field and Joe Roncaroni, but they published it under a collective pseudonym. The world thought it was written by someone called Milton Carson, but he never existed. And that song won them an Ivor Novello Music Award for the most outstanding song of the year.

Lena Horne, who had a career which lasted more than 70 years. She started out in the Cotton Club in New York when she was 16, and she was still performing in her 80s. She died 16 years ago at the age of 92. And she had a series of high-profile affairs, including one with the bandleader Artie Shaw, who himself was married 8 times, so how he found the time, I don't know. And also she had a fling with Joe Louis, the boxer, Orson Welles and Vincente Minnelli, the film director, was once married to Judy Garland. But let's put that to one side. It's her music we remember her for. Such a great voice and a vibrant stage presence. And we heard her there with a song that's not far off the same vintage as her, Whispering, which was first published in 1920, when Lena Horne was a schoolgirl being shuttled between Brooklyn and Georgia, depending on which family member was wanting to look after her at the time. It was complicated.

We tend to remember Ken Dodd as a comedian, but his singing career would have been the envy of many a mainstream singer. He had 18 chart hits over the years, and that one, Tears, it was by some way the biggest. It was a number one hit, and it spent nearly half of 1965 in the hit parade. It was that year's best-selling single. And think of it, this is the same year the Beatles brought out Ticket to Ride. The Rolling Stones had I Can't Get No Satisfaction. So for Ken, with a song that was written in 1930, that was some achievement. It's such a pity the Ken Dodd Happiness Centre in Liverpool won't be going ahead. There were plans for a building in the city centre to accommodate his huge collection of artefacts and joke books, and there was going to be a performance space for up-and-coming entertainers. But the cost was going to be £15 million. You know how these things can go over budget, so it's been shelved. The money's simply not there. Not least because the National Lottery Heritage Fund, they refused to cough up any money to help fund it.

Kay Starr's first audience was chickens. Yeah, her mother raised chickens. And when Kay was a little girl, she used to sing to these chickens. No doubt she sang songs like If My Friends Could KFC Me Now and Nando Italiano. Or maybe a selection of songs from Yoklahoma. Anyway, she became a big star of the 40s and 50s, and she had a handful of hits in this country, all of them making the top 10, and that was one of them, Changing Partners.

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1: Prime Minister Keir Starmer has said he was profoundly humbled to meet the family of murdered student Henry Novak and will take whatever action is required to right the wrongs in the case. Andy Hoyle has this report.
2: The family of murdered student Henry Novak have left Downing Street after a private hour-long meeting with the Prime Minister. Sir Keir has been critical of what he has called attempts to whip up division by Reform UK leader Nigel Farage and Elon Musk over Henry's treatment against the wishes of the student's family. Meanwhile, two men have been charged following disorder in Southampton on Tuesday. It happened in response to the sentencing of 18-year-old Henry Novak's murderer Vikram Digwa, who was jailed for life on Monday.
1: Two men have been arrested as part of an investigation into a suspected £153 million tax fraud linked to videos posted on TikTok. HM Revenue and Customs says users were allegedly offered financial rewards in exchange for sharing tax details. And the Princess of Wales joined in to celebrate a young mother who completed her chemotherapy treatment. From Radio News Hub, I'm Johnny Holmes.
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1: Showers gradually becoming more focused across northern and western areas overnight. Otherwise, there will be clear spells. Breezy in the north and chilly in rural spots with lows of 9 degrees.
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Well, there's a song that was written in 1918 and it was still being recorded well into the 21st century, including that version from Anne-Marie. That was After You've Gone. I'm Peter Melbourne with The Sentimental Journey, a selection of songs from way, way back, a walk down a musical memory lane.

Victor Moan, the man who sang that one, An Affair to Remember, over the opening credits of the film of the same name. And it really is a weepy of a film. It stars Cary Grant and Deborah Carr, and they fall in love on a cruise, and they agree to meet at some date in the future at the top of the Empire State Building. But on the way to this date, she gets knocked down by a car, and as a result, she can never walk again. Meantime, he thinks he's been stood up. I saw it a while back on one of those nostalgia film channels on the telly, and I have to admit, a real lump in my throat. The American Film Institute voted it one of the most romantic films of all time. Came in at number 5 on their list. At the top was Casablanca, then Gone with the Wind, West Side Story and Roman Holiday. And in this list of 100 or so films, Cary Grant features more than any other actor. Not too surprisingly. Back to Victor Moan. He was offered a part in The Godfather. They wanted him to play the role of Johnny Fontaine. He turned it down. He said the film wasn't in the best interests of Italian-Americans, so they gave the role to Al Martino. He didn't have any qualms about it. I can see Vic's point, though. I mean, putting a horse's head in a bed to scare the living daylights out of someone isn't going to put anybody

A hugely popular song from the war years, which has since become a standard, I Hear a Rhapsody. And then we heard a lovely interpretation of it from Patti Page. And her signature tune, The Tennessee Waltz, it was one of the best-selling singles of the 20th century. And she also had a big hit with How Much Is That Doggy in the Window, which was a big hit for Lita Rosa here in the UK. A useless fact that you can live without, but I'm going to tell you anyway. It was the first song with a question in the title to get to number one. I mean, a load of sense, like, why do fools fall in love? And do you really want to hurt me? But how much in that doggy in the window was the very first one.

That song, I Apologise, is 95 years old now. It's first recorded by Bing Crosby in the 30s. And probably the best-known version is by Billy Eckstein. He recorded in the early 50s, very heartfelt version he did with that amazing bass baritone voice of his. But also, giving it her all, was Timmy Yoro there. She sounded really sorry, whatever it is she did. After she got married in 1969, she retired from the music business. But then, in the 80s, she decided to try a comeback. And she chose the Netherlands to do it. No idea why. And it worked, for a while at least. The Dutch bought her records, and she was on the telly there and everything. But it didn't last. When her record sales declined, she said, "I've had enough of you lot. I'm off back to America. I'm the sort of people eat cheese for breakfast anyway." Well, maybe she didn't say the last bit, but you get the gist. So she returned to America, where she died 22 years ago, sadly at the age of just 63.

One of the very few country songs to have been a big hit in this country, Four in the Morning. The Foreign Young version went all the way to number three in the charts in the early 70s. And the version we heard there was from Daniel O'Donnell. He's taking a break from touring at the moment to concentrate on his health. He's not seriously ill, but he's been suffering from chest infections and allergies. Not a medical person, but I wonder if all the touring he's been doing over the years has been a factor. I mean, all those flights and those air-conditioned hotel rooms can't be good for the chest. He's insisting it's a temporary planned break to get himself sorted out. And there have been these fake images on social media of him in a hospital bed looking distinctly peaky. But it's all this AI stuff, just not true. I mean, you hardly believe a thing these days.

Frightening Tree, a song that was the theme to a children's TV programme in the early 70s called Follyfoot. That was a rest home for horses that had been rejected by their owners. It was either Follyfoot or the Knacker's Yard. And the programme, it had particular appeal to young girls with equine interests, the ones who joined the Pony Club and took part in Gymkhanas. And we heard it there from the Settlers, a group from the West Midlands, sometimes thought of as being the British equivalent of the Seekers, and they often sounded similar. They started out being called the Birmingham Folk Four, which is just about the most boring name for a group in history, before settling on, well, the Settlers.

a real feel of summer with Walter Wanderley and Summer Samba. Walter Wanderley doesn't sound like a particularly Brazilian name, but that's what he was. Actually, Wanderley was one of his middle names. His actual surname was Mendonca, which is more like it. And he was a master of the Hammond organ. Could play it really well. I mean, on that one, he was playing it with to within an inch of its life. And he was one of the leading figures in the bossa nova music craze, working with singers like Astor Gilberto. Now it's time for us to recall those days years ago, when the highlight of the weekend for so many was Sing Something Simple on the radio on Sunday evenings. And each week on the show, we play a brief extract to keep the memory alive. Here are the Cliff Adams Singers.

Giving His All. That was Elvis Presley with Rags to Riches. And that was a song that was a big hit here for David Whitfield and in America for Tony Bennett in the early 50s. And Elvis waited 20 years to record it in the early 70s. And it did rather well. Got into the top 10 here. And the song really is saying, I may be poor and my clothes are tattered, but if you say you'll be mine, I'll feel like I'm a millionaire. Reminds me of that line from someone who was about to go on a blind date. I don't mind if they're rich or poor, fat or thin. Rich and thin would be good, though.

Malcolm Roberts, who we just heard there, he was part of what was known as the Schmaltz boom in the late 60s, when middle-of-the-road singers like Engelbert and Petula Clark and Vince Hill and, well, even Donald Pierce, they were charting with their songs. It was the revenge of Mum and Dad after years of rock and roll. And he was a big voice singer, but he was never a big name up there with Engelbert and Tom Jones. But he had three hits over a couple of years, and that one, Love Is All, was one of them. And for some reason, he was particularly popular in Peru and Brazil. How they came to hear him, I don't know. Must have had a good marketing man to put the word out. And sadly, the longevity enjoyed by Engelbert and Tom didn't happen for Malcolm Roberts. He died 22 years ago at the age of just 58. And before that, Ruby Winters and her best-known song, I Will. And by the time that one was released in this country, she'd given up recording. She was working as a nightclub singer in Florida. But the song took off. We really liked it. So she thought, I'm onto something here. The Brits like me. So she was back in that recording studio like a flash to cash in on the success. And she had two or three more hits.

not a dry eye in the place. Bing Crosby and When Irish Eyes Are Smiling, written by two American songwriters. Some people have delved into Bing Crosby's own Irish past, and they claim that Bing comes from the tiny township of Shull in County Cork, right in the bottom left-hand corner of Ireland. I suppose really it's stretching it a bit to say he comes from there. His mother was second-generation Irish-American, and his father was of Scottish and English descent. But Bing's daughter, Mary, she said he was very proud of his Irish roots, and she was told by her dad to consider herself as being Irish. And Bing certainly recorded quite a few Irish songs, as well as that one. He did all the old favourites, Danny Boy, I'll Take You Home Again, Kathleen, and Did Your Mother Come From Ireland?

It doesn't get played very often these days, and yet it was one of Tommy Steele's biggest hits, quite early on in his career, Butterfingers. Like a lot of entertainers, it was a childhood trip to the theatre that inspired him. Being a Londoner, in his case, he was taken by his parents to one of the most magical theatres of all, the London Palladium, and he was enthralled. From that moment on, he wanted to take to the stage himself. Back then, most of the big names were American, you know, Frank Sinatra, Ella Fitzgerald and so on. And in his childhood mind, he thought you had to be American to be a star. But it didn't take him long to prove that theory wrong. He had a long career as a singer and an actor and even as a talented sculptor. Nowadays, he has a knighthood to show for it all.

Nancy Lamotte with If I Loved You, song from a Rodgers and Hammerstein musical, Carousel. And her story, such a heart-rending one. She worked for years on the New York cabaret circuits, winning thousands of admirers. And bit by bit, her fame grew to bigger and more prestigious venues, then singing on the radio, making records. And then she was twice invited to the White House to perform in the Clinton years. And then just as she was on the brink of true stardom, she was diagnosed with cancer. She died at the age of 43. It was said at the time how ironic it was that her career and her illness peaked at exactly the same time. But we're left with the legacy of a wonderful voice that brought a breath of fresh air to songs that have been sung by others many thousands of times.

Ronnie Hilton was very successful in the 50s, but the only time he got to the very top of the hit parade was with that one, No Other Love, a song from a Rodgers and Hammerstein musical, Me and Juliet. Well, once again, we're out of time on The Sentimental Journey. Time flies when you're having fun. I hope you've enjoyed the music we've had for you this time round, and I hope we can get together sometime very soon for another walk down a musical memory lane. I'll leave you with this classic from the Righteous Brothers, You've Lost That Lovin' Feeling.

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1: Met the family of murdered student Henry Novak at Downing Street for a private meeting lasting around an hour. Andy Hoyle has more.
2: Profoundly humbled, that's how the Prime Minister described feeling during the meeting. He pledged to take whatever actions required following the case which has sparked a political row. Sir Keir's also accused Elon Musk and Nigel Farage of trying to whip up division in the UK over the murder. Meanwhile, two men have been charged after disorder in Southampton following the sentencing of 18-year-old Henry Novak's killer Vikram Digwa, who was jailed for life on Monday.
3: A driver who killed a 16-year-old boy after mounting a pavement while targeting a group of e-bike riders has been jailed for life with a minimum term of 30 years. A judge said Abdullah Yaza Taleb was tragically in the wrong place at the wrong time when he was struck by Zulkarnain Ahmed's car in Sheffield last year. Ahmed, who's 21, was convicted of murder and causing grievous bodily harm to one of the riders. London Underground drivers have staged their second strike of the week, causing fresh disruption for travellers in the capital. Members of the Rail, Maritime and Transport Union also walked out on Tuesday after last-ditch talks failed to resolve a dispute over a four-day week. A third of employers are likely to make redundancies by January. The poll for ACAS revealed almost half of large businesses are likely to do so, compared to just 21% of small and medium-sized businesses. Kevin Rowan is from ACAS.
4: Well, I mean, it's really important that employers try to avoid making people redundant where they can. And there are lots of things that employers can consider around redeploying staff, around kind of early exit schemes for staff who might be, you know, nearing retirement, who might want to leave. So there are lots of things that employers can consider.
3: And Liverpool have appointed Andoni Iraola as their new head coach. The 43-year-old is understood to have signed a two-year contract. That's the latest from Radio News Hub. I'm Johnny Holmes.
5: 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If you've had car finance, you could be owed money. Drivers were charged hidden commissions on PCP and HP deals, pushing up monthly payments without their knowledge. If your agreement was between 2007 and 2024, you could be due hundreds of pounds. We handle everything. It takes just 60 seconds to start. 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
3: Showers gradually becoming more focused across northern and western areas overnight. Otherwise, there will be clear spells. Breezy in the north and chilly in rural spots with lows of 9 degrees.
7: 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That's why we offer a truly caring, professional service, honouring your loved one with the same compassion and respect as if they were part of our own family. 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That's 3434 800. 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
1: Prime Minister Keir Starmer has said he was profoundly humbled to meet the family of murdered student Henry Novak and will take whatever action is required to right the wrongs in the case. Andy Hoyle has this report.
2: The family of murdered student Henry Novak have left Downing Street after a private hour-long meeting with the Prime Minister. Sir Keir has been critical of what he has called attempts to whip up division by Reform UK leader Nigel Farage and Elon Musk over Henry's treatment against the wishes of the student's family. Meanwhile, two men have been charged following disorder in Southampton on Tuesday. It happened in response to the sentencing of 18-year-old Henry Novak's murderer Vikram Digwa, who was jailed for life on Monday.
1: A 21-year-old man has been arrested on suspicion of attempted murder after a staff member was shot with a crossbow at a student village in Surrey. Officers were called to the scene at the University of Surrey's Manor Park student village in Guildford at around 10 a.m. on Thursday. A man in his 50s and a member of the university's campus safety team was seriously injured and has been taken to hospital. Two men have been arrested as part of an investigation into a suspected £153 million tax fraud linked to videos posted on TikTok. HM Revenue and Customs say users were allegedly offered easy financial rewards in exchange for sharing tax details, which were then used to make false repayment claims. John McFall, who is a British astronaut and Paralympian, could be the first astronaut with a physical disability to live in orbit. Dr. Kirsty Lindsay, Associate Professor in Aerospace Physiology at Northumbria University, says it would be a journey into the unknown.
3: We don't know yet how an astronaut with a lower limb amputation will respond in space. We are working on the edge of science fiction and science fact at this point, but we do have some things that we think may happen.
1: And the Princess of Wales joined in a hospital cancer ward celebration for a young mother who completed her chemotherapy treatment. From Radio News Hub, I'm Johnny Holmes.
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1: Showers gradually becoming more focused across northern and western areas overnight. Otherwise, there will be clear spells. Breezy in the north and chilly in rural spots with lows of 9 degrees.
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0: We are Tameside. 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

And you walked in with those green eyes, never stolen by nobody. And they flickered to the future for a moment I could picture. Then you touched me and I caught